0: And nomination forms can be obtained from any Garda station. So you can download the form from the Garda website at garda.ie. You can get the form in Irish if you wish. You can request that. The completed form should be sent to dg.gardayouthawards@garda.ie or post them to me, Garda Grainne Doherty, at Letterkenny Garda Station, or just drop them into the station with my name in the envelope. Nominations must be received by 12 p.m. on Tuesday, July 7th to be considered, and the awards event will take place later this year in Donegal Town. And it's important to mention as well that every young person who is nominated will be invited to that award.
1: Well, you see, that's it. The nomination is actually, this is not the nomination in and of itself is the big thing here, because that young person in your life will, or that person, your neighbour, whomever it might be, they will actually be accredited. They are instantly successful by being nominated and receive a commendation in that regard. And this is the thing that's that you invite everyone that's nominated to the Abbey.
0: Yeah, so every young
1: person. It's a great night, by the way. Yeah. Great food, great entertainment. Yeah.
0: So at the start of the night, every young person that received a nomination is called up onto the stage, as you know. Everybody is recognised, and that they receive a certificate.
1: It's
0: just
1: fantastic,
0: for the fact that they were nominated, because that's an achievement in itself. So then, of course, the overall winners then will receive their award as well as their certificate. And the winners then from the Donegal Garda Youth Awards, they're put forward then to have a chance to take part in the National Youth Awards later on in the year.
1: It's
0: again.
1: Great fun. It's great.
0: It is a great night.
1: It's great recognition for the young people. It's great confidence building for them. And it's lovely for them to be recognised within their own community, thanks to An Garda Síochána Supermax and the Abbey Hotel. Listen, Grainne, thank you.
0: No problem.
1: That was Community Garda information for this Tuesday, the 9th of June, 2026. It's back for you again live after the 10 o'clock news next Tuesday. If you missed anything there, you can listen back in the podcast or watch back on our socials or on Garda Síochána social Facebook pages a little bit later on. Don't forget, you can hear from Katie on the show tomorrow. Right, we're going to talk now about the EU Migration Pact. And I want to start with Deputy Barry Ward, who's chair of the Oireachtas European Affairs Committee, and he joins us now. And obviously, I imagine, Barry, as an individual, but also as a member of government, you're in favour of this. Why do we need this pact, in your view?
2: Well, as you know, the amount of inward international protection applicants has increased hugely over the last number of years. Now, it has relented last year and in 2026, but in 2023 and 2024, it went up to 18 and over 20,000 per year. So it put huge pressure on the system. And there was a realisation, I think, at that stage that we needed the help of international instruments to help us to deal with that volume of applications. The key thing in any international protection application system is that you're processing applications quickly and effectively. And that was where we were falling down. So there has been an investment in staff in the International Protection Office, but now joining the EU Migration Pact will give us access to lots of other instruments. So, for example, what it'll mean is that there's a much quicker assessment at the point of arrival in Ireland. Mostly that's going to be airports, but also ports, where people present looking for international protection. We have access to a thing called Eurodac, which is the database of people already in the asylum and immigration system in Europe. So we'll see if they have applied in other countries, and we'll have access to other mechanisms if we need them, such as, for example, a solidarity mechanism, which allows us to buy out of our obligations if we feel we need to do that, and to transfer people into other countries. So it's really part of being part of the European Union. We have access to this mechanism that helps us deal with the pressure of dealing with people coming here seeking asylum or international protection.
1: I mean, people will want to know, you know, what does this mean in terms of the amount of migrants coming into Ireland? Will the number stay same, increase, reduce?
2: Well, it doesn't actually affect the number of people coming in here. What it affects is our ability to process them faster and more effectively. And so in that way, it reduces pressure in the system, because it means people are waiting a shorter period of time for a determination. And that's one of the things that has created real pressure, because as you're waiting for that determination, you have to be accommodated. There has to be provision for you to feed yourself and all of that kind of thing. So the faster we move people through the system, the faster they get out of the system, and the less pressure there is in the system. but it can't stop people coming here seeking international protection. They have that as a human right. They have it as a legal right in Ireland, but also under the European Convention and a number of other international instruments, they're entitled to seek protection, just as Irish people did all over the world over generations. So it won't affect the numbers, but I should say we have seen a significant decrease in the pressure in the system through the numbers coming here. So we're down 47%, for example, this year on last year, and the numbers are showing a decrease in 2026 as well.
1: But which would take pressure off our services. Your government colleague Jim O'Callaghan's introduced a few other measures. Why do we need to do this? Mm-hmm. Why do we need to, as some might see it, sort of cede our sovereignty in this regard when we are making positive inroads along the lines you've already outlined, according to your government colleagues?
2: Yeah, and you're right, there has been particular acts taken by the department in terms of deportation flights and things like that. But I would ask two questions. The first is, why wouldn't we? Why would we not avail of a mechanism that allows us to deal with this system more effectively and to gain the assistance of our European colleagues? As a small island in Europe, we are always better off cooperating with our European colleagues and availing of the systems that they make available to us. We don't know that migration won't go up next year. We don't know what geopolitical shock will affect migration. Obviously, for example, the number of Ukrainians coming to Ireland, it's slightly different because it's under the Temporary Protection Directive, but we took in over 120,000 Ukrainians since Russia started its war against Ukraine. And that's put pressure on the system as well. And we don't know what's going to happen in the next year, 2 years, 10 years, that'll create a pressure on the immigration system again. But can I address the point you talk about ceding our sovereignty? There is no ceding sovereignty in this agreement. We are part of a bigger political bloc within the European Union. We have been better off because of that. And we have the benefit of being able to rely on our colleagues elsewhere in the European Union because we are part of the European Union. There are a dozen countries clamoring to get into the European Union. And I think those who say that this is about ceding sovereignty completely miss the point of international cooperation. We shouldn't be concerned about that. This is an international instrument that allows us to fulfil our international legal obligations that exist whether we're part of the European Union or not.
1: You referenced yourself the long waits for some, that the system is very slow, and it can be. Also, too, we haven't really demonstrated how we can effectively get people out of the country who are found to not really have a right to be here. Critics might say this pact, or signing up to this pact, you know, would mean we need a much tighter system, better organisation, better infrastructure, more staff, being able to deal with the more complex nature of this pact. Again, your critics might argue, well, the government hasn't demonstrated that it can operate this current system effectively. How can we have any faith in this government to operate a more complex pact that we're signing up for?
2: Well, critics who say that simply have not looked at the statistics. So, as I say, the number of international protection applicants coming here has reduced, but the number of staff in the International Protection Office has tripled. The investment in the processing of applications has massively increased. That started under Helen McEntee and has continued under Jim O'Callaghan in terms of justice ministers. The wait time for processing, and yes, it was slow, unforgivably slow in my opinion. People were waiting 4 years for an initial determination, and then with appeals and other, that you had people here for a dozen years and then being told they had to leave, which I think is desperately unfair on young families, maybe who had children born here, who had gone to school here, being told that they had to leave. That was not fair on them, which is why the system has to work in a way where it delivers decisions quickly so people have certainty about it. Okay. But I can happily tell you that the wait time for initial decision is now down to between 6 and 9 months, and below 6 months if you're from what's called, they identify the three countries where most applications come from. They focus on them. If you're coming from one of those countries, it's less than 6 months. So the processing time is well down. And so that's why people should have faith in this government, because, and I'm not a member of the government, I'm simply a government TD, but I can tell you that there has been a sea change in terms of dealing with asylum and immigration applications, and it is much swifter, much more effective, and much more successful now than it was 3-4 years ago.
1: Sinn Féin spokesperson on fisheries and the marine is Deputy Padraig McLaughlin. What is you and your party's view on the EU Migration Pact?
3: Well, the issue of sovereignty and the right of the Irish people to have control over matters like migration or neutrality dates back to the Nice Treaty and the Lisbon Treaty. As you know, Greg, the Irish people rejected both treaties at the first ask. And there's protections that were built in So if you look at this issue of the Lisbon Treaty, there was a protection called Protocol 21 that was attached to that treaty. The Irish people voted for it at the second as the first time they rejected Lisbon in 2008 and 2009, the Irish people voted for it. But a big part of that was guarantees on the likes of sovereignty over migration, justice and neutrality. So Protocol 21 allows the Irish government to opt in to some of the measures under this pact and not opt into others. So, you know, for example, the issue of data sharing. So we would know if somebody's on a criminal database and that would be shared across. That's something that's obviously the Irish people would support us signing into. The issue of an asylum seeker being returned to the country where they landed in first, again, that's something that the Irish people would support. So there was opportunities for government, and Sinn Féin called for both of those, for example, for us to opt into those two areas. But we opted into everything. The Irish government opted into everything. Didn't
1: take the opportunity. What would you opt out of?
3: Well, I mean, the issues for me is that it's very complex for Ireland. Obviously, we border the six counties. That's a jurisdiction that's no longer within the European Union. We have a common travel area with Britain. So that creates all sorts of complexities and challenges that other European states don't have. Mm. So,
1: but with or without the pact. But what would you opt out of in terms of the migration?
3: Well, there's a whole range of target setting measures that are there, and there's penalisations and fines for the Irish state if they don't meet them. And I'm not convinced that they will meet them. I think that's it's clear that we have really struggled, and I say we, the Irish government, have struggled with this issue. Listers in Donegal have been deeply frustrated with hotels and buildings being availed off in Donegal that have no reflection.
1: The pact does nothing to address that side of things. I'm just curious as to what you would opt out of.
3: I'm answering your question, Greg, if you don't mind. I'm actually answering your question. The evidence in Ireland doesn't suggest that we can meet the targets that are set by the European Union. We have a unique set of circumstances on this island that we border a different jurisdiction from the European Union, but we have a common travel area with that jurisdiction. So therefore, we can't meet the targets that other European Union states have met. And I do need to give the history in Donegal that evidences that. If you take the approach that we took to housing asylum seekers, it wasn't based on what communities had the most resources in terms of schools and hospital places. It was where there was a building lying empty, where there was a hotel that maybe wasn't going too well. And that made a huge amount of profit for a small amount of people, but really angered communities in Donegal. And the final point is this, Greg, as you know very well, and you've championed this, Donegal is a humanitarian crisis with defective concrete blocks. And yet we have taken the highest number of asylum seekers and refugees per head of capita in any county in Ireland. It makes no sense the way the government handled it.
1: Okay, but just in relation to the pact, are you saying that you're of the view that more people will seek asylum in Ireland under this EU migrant pact, migration pact, than currently do?
3: No, my issue is sovereignty. I believe that the Irish government needs to have a managed migration system where people who can't stay are deported, where decisions are made in a timely fashion, where appeals are made in a timely fashion. There have been some progress made, but it needs to get a lot better. And we need to control that ourselves, not have somebody in Brussels, not accountable to the Irish people, deciding the framework in which we operate under. And we could have done that if our government had have opted out and in. Okay. The Irish people gave them that chance. Protocol 21 was based on the Irish people's rejection of the Lisbon Treaty, and the Irish government missed the opportunity provided to them.
1: Okay,
3: by the Irish people.
1: So what part of the migrant pact would you sign out of then?
3: Well, I've outlined two areas, just two, where I believe we should have signed into. One is the issue of the data sharing, access to that information, which is important from a justice point of view in protecting our citizens. So we should share data across Europe of people who are criminals or have a track record. And the second thing is wherever an asylum seeker lands, the first country that they enter, that's where they should be processed. So those two areas were in the Irish people's interest. Everything else, I don't believe is in our interest.
1: So before I bring Barry back in, do you believe that signing up to the migration pact will see an increase or decrease or a status quo of the amount of people seeking protection here?
3: Well, I don't want to cause alarm out there, but I mean, my issue is that We have obviously struggled, our government has struggled with this issue, has mismanaged it for a number of years. And I don't think they're in a position to meet the targets that have been set by the European Commission, and we will face fines and challenges. And also, we are in a unique situation. We have a common travel area on this island with another jurisdiction, all sorts of complexities and challenges. And I just think that we should have asked to opt out on that basis from the other areas.
1: Yeah, Deputy Ward, what's your reaction to what Deputy McLaughlin had to say there?
2: Well, there's a couple of things Páirc has said there. Bear in mind that Sinn Féin has opposed all of the European treaty referenda that have taken place in this state. So they've always been against this. And the kind of rhetoric I'm listening to Páirc giving there is very misleading. So, for example, he's suggesting that decisions about migration will be made in Brussels. That is not the case. The decisions that will be made in terms of whether somebody qualifies for international protection, and that is distinct from migration where somebody is immigrating to Ireland. Obviously, this is entirely separate from the visa process and people who come to Ireland to work and live. And we know that Ireland would cease to function if it weren't for all the international people who staff our hospitals, restaurants, hotels, tech industry, etc.
1: They're coming on visas, yeah.
2: Yes, exactly. So they're entirely separate. Mm-hmm. So in terms of those coming seeking international protection, the rules that govern whether they qualify or not are international laws that have been set down long before this pact, and they will not be affected by this pact. So decisions about who doesn't get into international protection are not made in Brussels. Mm-hmm. They are made in Dublin. Okay. And that kind of scaremongery is unfortunate because it's misleading.
1: Barry, that we would have to effectively pay Brussels if we wanted to reduce the amount of migrants that we accept into this country?
2: Yes, so what I was referring to is what's called the solidarity mechanism. No, in fact, the solidarity mechanism is actually an opportunity for us to get out of our legal obligations when they're too onerous. So the obligations on us, for example, to provide international protection, they're provided for under international law for generations now, and they're important, and Irish people avail of them as well in other countries. So if somebody comes here and they meet the qualifying criteria, they're entitled to stay in Ireland and to be protected by Ireland, essentially. The word asylum comes from that. However, we know that sometimes, if there's a geopolitical shock, as there was in the context of Syria or Ukraine or wherever it might be, that sometimes people, the numbers of people coming here balloons. And hopefully that's temporary, but sometimes it's over the longer term. Now, when that happens, and Ireland is looking at a situation where we are finding it difficult to cope with the number of people coming here seeking international protection, this pact allows us to avail of what's called the solidarity mechanism, which means that we can take people who we are obliged under international law to take into the country, and we can pay another country to take them instead. And the price, that is something that is done through Brussels. Now, what Páirc is suggesting is we opt out of that, which means that in a year's time, if there's another geopolitical shock, and we do have a balloon in the number of people seeking international protection, we have to accommodate them, no matter what.
1: Okay.
2: There's no buying out of it.
1: Just
2: there's
1: in that no specific point, if you don't mind, Barry, I'll just bring Páirc back in, because that is quite a key point here. Páirc?
3: Yeah, the problem for Barry is, you know, obviously he's a Fine Gael TD, and the track record of Fine Gael and heavily supported by Micheál Martin has you know clearly been opposed by the Irish people in the way that the Ukrainian refugee challenge was managed, in the way that the asylum seeker challenge was managed by the Irish government. And you know, there has been some progress in recent times. The Irish people obviously have pushed back, and the government have finally listened to the need to get their act together, put in resources, make timely decisions if people aren't allowed to stay.
1: But just in relation to that, Barry was quite clearly referencing a mechanism whereby if there is a surge and we potentially could find ourselves overstretched, where we can pay another country to have a better control, you could argue, over migration. Surely that's something that you would say is logical, no?
3: But why would you sign up? Why would you sign up to a measure that puts you in that straitjacket? I mean, right now, you know, the Irish government, and indeed at different stages in recent years, they have put a stop on numbers that were coming in when you had people in tents all around the department in Dublin. So the Irish government clearly has the capacity on an urgent basis and time to do that. Why do you sign up to a mechanism that ties your hands even more and penalises you? And that's the issue. It opens the Irish people to be penalised, and the evidence is that we haven't the capacity to do the job inefficient and timely manner as it is, why would you open yourself up to sign up to a pact that you don't have to be very clear to the listeners? The Irish government did not have to sign up to these aspects that expose us to fines.
1: Yeah, but there are consequences for all of that. We are part of a union too. Barry, how does this, though, affect, or this doesn't really address, though, some of the concerns that actually people have out there? And I think really what has agitated bad sentiment, not the actual people, but how we dealt with this, you know, in terms of the long processing delays, enforcement difficulties regarding asylum seekers, right? We might turn the applications around quicker, but we've shown that often we don't even know where these people are. We've got, you know, this incredibly expensive I-pass accommodation. Many people see it as inappropriate. You've got counties like Donegal that have been asked to do far more per head of population than other areas. The migration pact doesn't really, I have heard arguments, it doesn't really address some of the key issues people have with our migration policy.
2: Okay, there are three things, if it's okay, I'd like to address them. The first thing is, poor thread of line there, but I'm obviously in a Fine Gael TD, and therefore I'm against the people of Ireland. Now, I know that's a political point scoring thing, and, you know, I don't have a problem with people making political statements, but I do think it's really regrettable for any member of the Dáil to suggest that any other member of the Dáil is against the people. That's not true. We're all elected.
3: I didn't actually say that. Those words weren't uttered by me.
2: Let me address it. You said, backed up by Micheál Martin Taoiseach, acting against the people. That's what you said. Now, I just want to make it clear that we all have a mandate and we all do our best for the people we represent, whether that's in Donegal or Dunleary. And the second issue that you raised there, Greg, was in relation to dealing with the concerns people have. And of course, people have legitimate concerns about the number of people coming here and our capacity to deal with them. The very best way we can reduce the pressure on the system, and I do, by the way, accept the criticism the PORC has made, and I think it's probably particularly true in Donegal, where buildings have been taken up, and, you know, that creates pressure on local communities, removes a hotel maybe from an area and that kind of thing. I accept that that's been very difficult for people in Donegal. The very best way we deal with that is to speed up the processing of applications, so people are spending less time here being accommodated by the state while they're waiting for determination on their application. And the best way we can do that is to avail of the mechanisms that are put into this EU Migration Pact, which, by the way, includes budgetary mechanisms to help us do what we need to do, up to €12 billion available to us to borrow to help us put these measures in place. And the third thing, and then, is the issue that you raised about ensuring that when people have been told you may not stay, that they actually leave. The vast majority of people who are given deportation orders, basically told they don't have a right to stay, will essentially go over the border into Northern Ireland, as we understand it. But what's most important is, and the criticism is made that we don't know exactly where they are, and of course that's true, Ireland is the most difficult country in the European Union which to live underground. We have small communities, you get no support from the state if you're not documented, you can't work, and if you do work, you're paid less money than allows you to survive. So the Gardaí tell us that there are very few people who are the subject of deportation orders who have not left
1: Barry,
2: the state.
1: Barry, can I just ask briefly, I really don't want to sound ignorant.
2: No,
1: Barry,
2: that's fine.
1: Finally, no, something of this scale, though, would it have been appropriate to go to the public on it, to put it to a referendum?
2: I mean, it wouldn't have been inappropriate, but it wasn't necessary. Certainly, there's no legal obligation. And I don't see anything in this.
1: There's no legal obligation, but there's a moral obligation. Maybe that's going too far. It would have been the right thing to do. People then would have had ownership of the decision.
2: Yeah, I know. And one of the things we've benefited in Ireland from is the fact that all of those treaty decisions, as we've gone through our membership of the European Union, have been approved by the Irish people, which means we have a very high approval rate for Europe because people have been brought with the decision-making process. So I generally support that. But there's nothing in this that gives us, I think, gives the people any moral concerns. Okay. And there's no reason why the government should feel, because there's nothing in this that cedes any sovereignty or that anybody should be concerned about. PORC made reference to fines. I mean, these things are here anyway if we're not complying with international law.
1: Okay. Deputy Barry Ward, Chair of the Oireachtas European Affairs Committee, thank you very much. Lastly to you, Deputy McLaughlin, a quick response to that, but also B, what's your party going to do next?
3: Yeah, thanks, Greg. And just on the Fine Gael issue, the reason why I emphasise that Barry is a Fine Gael TD and Fine Gael have a position, for example, on neutrality now for a long time. The Irish people, and I mentioned at the start of my contribution, the Irish people voted no to Nice in 2001 and no to Lisbon in 2008 at the first ask. when they voted yes the second time they were asked, there was clear guarantees around the triple knock and neutrality around this issue of Protocol 21 that allowed us to opt in and opt out of measures like this. And what the government have chosen to do is they've gone against the guarantee that was given to the Irish people to get them to vote yes to Lisbon. They've gone against it and opted into everything instead of opting in and out based on what was in the interest of the Irish people. And it doesn't surprise me that Fine Gael are driving the issue of the triple lock, which is a solemn promise was given to the Irish people on neutrality, and they're going to break it. And yes, to answer your question, Greg, both issues should have been put on a referendum to the Irish people if they were going to break promises made to the Irish people.
1: OK, and of course, Barry has rejected. Do you want to come back quickly, Barry? I know you're still on the line.
4: I didn't realise we were talking about neutrality, but the Fine Gael position on neutrality is that we support our non-military non-alignment policy, and the removal of the triple lock doesn't affect that. In fact, the removal of the triple lock allows us to exercise our own decisions.
1: Well, that's
4: in
1: a whole other debate, Barry. We might return to that, but
3: you're
1: appreciate it.
3: You're breaking a solemn promise, Barry. That's the problem.
1: Okay, gentlemen, thank you very much indeed. I really appreciate it. Thanks, Porrig. Thanks, Barry. Back with the weather.
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1: Right, today will bring sunshine and showers across the region, some heavy with a chance of hail and isolated thunderstorms. Cool for this time of year, highest temperatures just 12 to 14 degrees and moderate to fresh gusty westerly winds. As you can imagine, many of you texting in on our last topic and in fact, across the whole morning, I will get to those as we come on air tomorrow. They're incredibly important, but as you can see, it is nearly 11 o'clock and time has caught up on us. So tune in tomorrow for that. And lots more, and also to an exclusive interview with Katie Taylor as she does a tour of the country ahead of her big farewell fight in September in Croke Park. Looking forward to chatting to her this afternoon. We'll bring that and everything else for you on the show tomorrow. But that's where we have to leave it for today. Have a fantastic day, everyone. Please stay safe and also stay tuned because John Bresson is around the Northwest after the news headlines from Ryan at 11 o'clock.
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Callum Beattie and Pins and Needles. It's 19 minutes away from 7. On a Wednesday morning, good morning, 10th of June. Let's see who's up and about this morning. Let's see. Say a big shout out to Teresa Harkin. Good morning. Thanks for checking in on Highland Radio's Facebook page this morning. We've got Cassifin Cabs on the coffee. I could be doing with one myself. Caroline Lyons, good morning to you. Mary Ward, good morning. Brighton Breezy up this morning. Good on you, Kate Brown. Ah, Kate, enjoy that cup of coffee there. Gregory Diver, good morning to you. Kate Costello's on board. Mary Gamble, good morning to you too. Martina Callahan, good morning to you, Lee. Well, good morning, Martina. Eileen Gallagher's up and about. Mary McGee, good morning to you, is all she says. Bridget Boyce, Yvonne McGuinness, have a nice morning. Wednesday it is. Bernie O'Neill, Anne O'Donnell, Breen's on board. Pearl Doherty, have a great Wednesday. Anne Malloy, good morning to you. Danny McLaughlin, Sarah Kelly, happy Wednesday. Happy Wednesday back to you. Maggie White, to Noreen, good morning, Noreen. Kathleen Sweeney, have a good Wednesday. Glenda Rooney, Margaret Murta, Antoinette Cullen, thanks for checking in. Martin Rush. We also have Kathleen McKinley, have a good day. Ach, isn't that just nice? Josephine Campbell, good morning to you. Christina Stapleton, huh? And we have the likes of Donna Burke, good morning to you. Happy Wednesday, have a great day. You too, good morning to you. Alistair Greer as well, good morning to you if you just checked in. Your CMAT.

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5: About 9 minutes away from 9 minutes away from 7 o'clock. Wednesday it is, 10th of June. We've got all the local news with Don Marie at 7. Let's have a look at the newspapers this morning. Let's start off with the Irish Independent. State must borrow money to build up our rainy day fund is the main headline on the front page of the Irish Independent. The government will have to borrow money to pay for planned contributions to long-term saving funds. The Irish Fiscal Advisory Council says overspending has left surpluses too small to cover the payments. And the watchdog says this undermines the aim of the funds to set aside risky corporation tax receipts rather than spend them. That's the lead story on the front page of the Irish Independent. On to the Irish Daily Mail this Wednesday morning. I grabbed my son's hurley to fight a knife off a knife man. Instinct just took over. The hero who fought to stop a serious stabbing attack in Belfast on Monday night has spoken out as riots sparked by the incident spread across the north last night. That's the lead story on the front page of the Irish Mail this morning. And finally, we have the Irish Times. Let's just double it up here. And they run with coastal communities at risk of erosion should be relocated. The government must start preparing to relocate communities away from coasts that cannot be saved from erosion. Repeat flooding and sea level rise, new research has concluded. That's some of the headlines in the front of the papers that we have. We have all the local news with Don Marie at 7 o'clock.
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1: Good morning, it's Donna Marie Doherty with the news at 7 o'clock. Buildings and vehicles have been set alight and people forced from their homes during a night of unrest in Belfast. It broke out after a stabbing on Monday night and a 30-year-old Sudanese man's due in court later charged with attempted murder. First Minister Michelle O'Neill's condemned what she's called outright thuggery. Crime correspondent at the Belfast Telegraph, Alison Morris, says the trouble quickly escalated from an initial road blockade.
2: Attacking properties, homes where people are pointing out where foreign nationals live. The man who was attacked is recovering. He has very serious life-changing, life-altering injuries. And ironically, it will be foreign nationals who will be at his bedside looking after him.
1: Meanwhile, Helen Williamson was told to get out of her home after a fire in a neighbouring building.
3: I just heard the bangs and folk running up and down the stairs. Well, in my bag of nails. Because I've been here 28 years and this is the first time I've ever seen anything like this. It's supposed to be a protest.
1: A mother living in Remelton apartment blocks were forced to throw out her baby's crib because of damp and mould, according to a local councillor. Cathaoirleach of the Letterkenny Milford Municipal District Councillor Pádraig McGarvey says residents of the Old Store apartments are living in poor conditions and need urgent support. He's calling on Donegal County Council's Housing Department to meet with the building's proprietor. Councillor McGarvey says the issue can't be allowed to continue.
4: The children that's in these apartments, they're babies and their parents are really concerned. So I suppose they're highlighting the issues with me and mould and damp is not good for your health. So there's three or four tenants in there who have doctor's letters submitted to the council raising their health issues from the issues that are in these apartments. So I suppose the evidence is there and I'd ask now that the council sit down with Pepper, raise the concerns that I have, that the tenants have with Pepper and Pepper sort this issue out.
1: Midlands Northwest MEP claims Brazilian beef should not be allowed back onto the EU market because cattle due for slaughter this September would have already spent 2 years in the production system. MEP Ciarán Mullooly says concerns remain over the use of antimicrobials and illegal growth promoters and argues it's not possible to retrospectively prove compliance for animals already nearing slaughtering age. His position has been backed by former European Safety Food Authority Chairman Dr. Patrick Wall, who says Brazilian authorities can't meet the September deadline set by the European Commission. Mr. Mullooly has written to the EU Commissioner for Health and Animal Welfare, calling for the current restrictions on Brazilian beef imports to remain in place.
5: Dr. Wall's evidence to us is very clear. He said the Brazilian authorities themselves have pointed out that they won't have an EU-style trace system in place until 2036. That's 10 years away. So in the meantime, Mr. Fellas, in the meantime, you know, there's no way it can be guaranteed. No way it can be allowed. We just cannot allow the beef from Brazil to go back on the list.
1: The Shannon has heard calls for the Rory Gallagher International Festival to be supported as tickets.ie goes into liquidation today. The ticketing site has over €200,000 tied up from the South Donegal event, leaving them at a major loss. Senator Manus Boyle says the future of the festival is now in question and he's called on government to support those affected going forward.
6: The organisers are now facing uncertainty about whether another festival can be pulled together and bills paid. We need to get clarity on the protections that are in place when ticket companies hold money on behalf of festivals and other events. I would ask the Minister what engagement has taken place with the liquidators and affected festivals, what supports are available to organisations impacted by this liquidation. These issues are more than one festival. It's about protecting our community events, supporting local businesses and maintaining confidence in Ireland's event sector.
1: County Mayo is the best county to raise a family. It's according to new research by Quote Devil, which looked at crime rates, schools and access to green spaces for kids. Donegal ranked in second for raising children, followed by Kerry, Sligo, Clare and Roscommon. At the other end of the table is Kildare, which is the toughest place to bring up a family due to high house prices, limited green spaces and higher crime levels. Looking now at the weather forecast, today will be bright and sunny with scattered showers, occasionally heavy this morning. The showers will become more isolated through the afternoon with highs of 13 to 15 degrees. That's all for now from the newsroom. 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
7: Thanks, Donna Marie. That's good. Second place. Donegal is second for raising children, followed by
1: We've been in second now for quite a while. We had the Côte d'Ivoire, they'd done a similar study. Last year, I thought it was only a wee while ago, but it must have been last year at this stage. Yeah, just flying.
7: There will be a time when we become number one.
1: There will be. Oh, yeah.
7: Yeah. You know what? Sometimes we don't appreciate what we have.
1: No, you know what? That is very true. So it is. And you don't realise sometimes till you go somewhere else. Like, say, I was down in Dublin, so it was 2 weekends ago. Mm. That was like, city's nice.
7: You lived in Dublin for a bit too, didn't you?
1: No, I never lived in Dublin. As in Maynooth. So, and Maynooth's nice. It's actually quite similar to Letterkenny. It's like a just big town near Dublin, but I'm not cut out for cities.
7: But back to Dublin. You were down in Dublin a couple of weeks ago.
1: Yeah, and I was just like, it was so busy. And there were so many people there, and I like, it was nice, but I also just couldn't wait to get back home.
7: Yeah, home is where the heart is. Thanks, Donna Marie.
8: Squishmallow squad, get us underway. Strong header from Maui, straight to Boyle on the wing. Here comes Gordon. It's a goal!
9: The Squishmallow squad are now in Happy Meal. Some fun, some food. It's all inside this Happy Meal.
10: Until the 3rd of August, from 11 a.m., includes one pre-selected Booker toy. Squishmallows range comprises toys only while stocks last. Fair ordering policy applies.

0: a superstar.
1: You are, you know. Take that, you're a superstar. 9 minutes after seven. Can you tell I'm out of breath? I was down having a wee chitter-chatter with Carly there and have the kettle on there if you want a cup of tea there now. I checked with the milk. You know, sometimes I put in the milk into the coffee and it can be a bit off. Can be. Can be like myself some mornings. Nothing's worse as putting in milk into your cornflakes and say, oh, that milk's off. Ah, especially if you take your cornflakes to work and you don't have a box of cornflakes here. But anyway, hopefully your cornflakes are grand this morning. It is 10 minutes after 7. We have the secret sound, and I was thinking of the secret sound when I was reading this morning. The sizzle of bacon in a pan is the most satisfying food sound. Not bad, is it? Not, the smell of it's probably the best, I would say. And the snapping of a chocolate bar and the rustling of a crisp packet are also noises that gets our taste buds going. And no, already there is texts in about this secret sound. We're sitting at €1,970 this Wednesday morning. Come on, let's get a winner today. It could be you. Come on, give us a text or WhatsApp if you want to get in the mix. 086 60 25,000.

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Niall Horan on the loose, 20 minutes after 7 on a Wednesday morning. And it's a grand old morning, I have to say. Oh, they're talking about, I was looking at the gutters there now, and there's a bit of grass coming out of the gutters, thinking, right, I need to get the ladders to go up there. But it says cleaning out the gutters is the most postponed home maintenance job. It's probably because, when's the last time you looked up at the gutters? Thinking, all right, it's way up there. What did they say? Out of sight, out of mind. But when the grass is kind of coming over a wee bit, and then the gutters can get blocked, and with all that rain and stuff, and then overflow and all this type of stuff. But a fool found cleaning, also found cleaning behind the fridge. I know. Does anybody really pull out the fridge to clean it? Only when it's broken. That's the only time I would ever pull it up. Fixing leaky taps. Well, you might have an oil drip here. We're second and third in the most put off list. The survey even found 12 of us think about such jobs on a daily basis, though we rarely get around them. Should we always have a few wee jobs? But here, what we could do is, do you know, if we have a few wee jobs and do you know, we could do a good deed for somebody. We could go around and maybe if you're a plumber, you're thinking, ah, sure, well, sure. Do you know, sometimes too, if you're in the, do you know, if you're handy enough, we always fix other people's stuff before we fix somebody close to ourselves or our own stuff. We're always last on the list. But maybe we could do a good deed for somebody. We're talking about 30 days of good deeds. It's day 10. We're over the 10 grand mark, which is absolutely brilliant. We're supporting Donegal Hospice, Foyle Hospice, Period Poverty, Buncranish Children's Charity. Maybe you could do a good deed. Maybe you could make a small donation of, say, €5 to 30deeds.com, 30daysofgooddeeds.com, or go along to Highland Radio's website page. And the link's up at the top, so it's very easy to do, very manageable. And do a good deed. Maybe nominate a few other people to do a good deed. Share the love. And it's all part of 30 Days of Good Deeds. So maybe we could do a good deed today. Oh!

0: Ray, where is my husband? 27 after 7. Good morning to you. A bit of sunshine this morning. Lovely sunshine. Ah, listen to this. When's the last time you checked your passport to see is it indeed? Holidaymakers are being urged to check their passports now ahead of the busy summer travel season. The Irish Travel Agency Association says so many people only discover their passport has expired or doesn't meet the entry requirements shortly before departure. It says renewing online is the quickest option. You've seen Grantley, no holidays booked. Don't have the money? Well, talk about money. Well, we might. You might have the money. We got €1,970 for secret turns around the corner.
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0: Good morning, the time is 7:30. Going to pass you over to the news desk to Donna Marie Doherty. Good morning, Donna Marie.
10: Thanks, Lee. Good morning. A mother living in a Remelton apartment block was forced to throw out her baby's crib because of damp and mould, according to a local councillor. Cathaoirleach of Letterkenny Milford MD, Councillor Park McGarvey, says residents of the old store apartments are living in poor conditions and need urgent support. He's calling on Donegal County Council's housing department to meet with the building's proprietor. First Minister Michelle O'Neill has condemned what she's called outright thuggery of violence across Northern Ireland. Homes, cars and buses were set alight last night following a stabbing in North Belfast on Monday. A man in his 40s is being treated for serious injuries, while a 30-year-old Sudanese man is due in court charged with attempted murder. Anti-immigration protests were organised last night and it followed trouble. The Shannon has heard calls for the Rory Gallagher International Festival to be supported as tickets.ie goes into liquidation today. The ticketing site has over €200,000 tied up from the South Donegal event, leaving them at a major loss. Senator Manus Boyle says the future of the festival is now in question and they need support. A Midlands Northwest MEP claims Brazilian beef should not be allowed back onto the EU market because cattle due for slaughter this September would already have spent 2 years in the production system. MEP Kieran Mullooly says concerns remain over the use of antimicrobials and illegal growth promoters and argues it's not possible to retrospectively prove compliance for animals already nearing slaughtering age. His position has been backed by the former European Food Safety Authority chairman Dr. Patrick Wall, who says Brazilian authorities cannot meet the deadline set by the European Commission. And finally, Donegal has ranked as the second best county in Ireland to raise a family, according to new research. The study by Quote Devil assessed factors including crime rates, school provision and access to green spaces for children. Mayo topped the rankings, with Donegal placed second ahead of Kerry, Sligo, Clare and Roscommon. That's all for now from the newsroom. Back with more at 8 o'clock.
0: I'm just thinking it's nice to beat Kerry, isn't it?
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11: The kingdom.
0: All right, thanks, Donegal.

0: Stargazing, Mian Smith. 25 minutes away from 8 on a Wednesday morning. Oh, Mian, you have better work to do. Come on.
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0: So today we are €30 short of €2,000, €1,970. You done the maths already? Here it is. If you can tell us what that is, you can nearly get your hands on €2,000. €30 short though. €1,970. Good year. Good year that was. 074-9125000. Do you fancy quick quiz? Give us a quick call. Go on. 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

0: Ella Langley, Choosing Texas.
1: Tennessee.
0: All right, we got down and found it. Oh, Pat Carr. Pat Carr won the Secret Sound before. We'll have a chat to him in a second. But first, we've got Brian Cannon, New Mills, Letterkenny. Brian, good morning to you.
2: Good morning, Lee. How are you?
0: Oh, no. Today's going to get... I kind of slept in this morning, Brian. I have to confess, you know.
2: Same as that.
0: Do you know? Why, what was it, why did you sleep in this morning?
2: Just late. I was busy yesterday all day and I don't know.
0: Right.
2: It's the time of year just.
0: Yeah,
2: maybe
0: you know.
2: Age.
0: Do you know what they're saying about AIDS today? It was in the news just when you mentioned AIDS. What were they saying now? You heard the news that Donegal is the second best county to raise a family. You heard that this morning, did you?
2: Mayo. I heard that, yeah.
0: Yeah, we beat Kerry. Kerry came in third. There you go. And what were they saying about AIDS? Do you know the term over the hill, stuck in their ways? Words, we're told that phrases like over the hill and stuck in the ways can entrench ageism.

0: And we're going to keep it going, boy. We'll keep walking and talking, keep the old man away. Right. 1970 euro would invigorate anybody's life. Have a listen to this, Brian. Now, Brian, what were you thinking when you thought on that? Maybe that's why you slept in. You were doing too much thinking, lying in bed, thinking what that
1: that's
0: was.
1: That's it. I woke up and I got inspiration. I says, this is that, this is a good sign now. So I think, Lee, it's if you've got an EV or a hybrid electric car and you plug in the charger or you unplug the charger, it engages a sound and it sounds similar.
0: Now, I knew very little about chargers until we did that road trip to Monaco, because there's a fine bit of charging going on. And you're right enough, it could be sounding like that. But we're going to keep the old man out. Brian, it's not right.
1: I think he's got in there a wee minute ago.
0: I think he sneaked in the back door. Get out, you boy. Right, Brian, thanks for giving it a go, all right? Have a nice morning.
1: Right.
0: All right, regards to everybody. You. Happy days is right. All right, well, let's hit. Ooh, Pat Carr, I'm a bit wary of you this morning. How are you?
2: How you getting on, Lee? Don't you be worrying me. I'm going to take that money anyway.
0: No, don't take the money. What about the old man? Is he knocking on the door? I never heard that saying, the old man is knocking on. Did you ever hear that saying?
2: The old man's not knocking at all, no.
0: No, not at all, not at all. No. I have no doors in my house. Nobody can get in. No tea bags or biscuits. Pat, the only time I win you, the only time that I'm talking to you is when you're really, you won it before. You way back. It seems like a lifetime now. It's probably about a year or so, isn't it? A year and a half.
2: It's a lifetime.
0: It is. You're due a wee turn, are you?
2: I'm definitely due a wee turn.
0: Right. Here we go. Let's give this a go. Now, Pat, what do you think?
2: Is it putting in or taking out a light bulb?
0: Whew, many people just take the change light bulb. Pat, let's see. Pat, it's not the right answer. No, Pat. Pat, you know which is a really tricky light to change? The normal light bulb is handy-pandy enough, right? You need to get up on the ladder or chair and stuff. But it's them wee down lighters. There's a wee knack of getting them. Do you know the two-prong ones?
2: There's a wee knack of getting them on.
0: There is. Did you ever have any bother footing around with them?
2: I did.
0: And do you know what I always think that I would never have is a wee sucker cap that you could suck it onto the light and then you could twist it around handy, because otherwise you're kind of using
2: you get a wee sucker with them to put it on.
0: Oh, I didn't know that. Maybe I threw away the box and the instructions. All right then, fine.
2: Look for the instructions after you fit it.
0: I know, and that's me always. Come here, Pat. Thanks for giving us a call. All right, take care. Have a nice day. Good chatting again.
2: No,
0: all right, take care. Secret Sound back again just after 8:30. We're looking at 1970 euro, which is a savage amount of money.
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0: That's a great mix, that. New Religion. Just creeping up to about 10 minutes away from me. When I have the tune blaring out in the studio here, we'll get you fired up for the Boogie Bash and the Canary this Saturday the 13th. Have you got your tickets yet? HighlandRadio.com. Come on, Keith Fletcher and Oisin Kelly spinning out the tunes. It's going to be so much crack. Come on. Anybody looking for a job? Well, here's Highland Radio's Job Spot.
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0: Time for Showbiz. It's creeping up to about 5 minutes away from 8. If you just joined us, good morning. Brian Cranston has remembered the late Catherine O'Hara as such a joy to be with. The Home Alone actress died in January at the age of 71. The pair recently starred in the Apple TV series The Studio, appearing on Variety's Actors on Actors show. The Breaking Bad star said it was heartbreaking to lose her and that he misses her so much. In other news, well, it's out today in cinemas. Steven Spielberg's new sci-fi film Disclosure Day arrives in cinemas from today. It imagines a world where extraterrestrial life exists but is being deliberately hidden from the public. Ooh, could be good. The movie stars Emily Blunt, Josh O'Connor and Eve Hewson, who shared her thoughts on the possibility.
9: I personally love the idea. Particularly this movie sort of expresses that it doesn't necessarily need to be a bad thing, that they could be our friends, not our enemies. So I think it's exciting and I want to learn more about what's out there in the universe.
0: Could be our friends. Well, we'll just have to wait and see, won't we? Well, we'll have to wait and see what happens. Hugh Jackman's been cast as Long John Silver in the up-and-coming Treasure Island film. I love Treasure Island films. You know, pirates and stuff like that. It's been directed by Ridley Scott and the script's being written by adolescent Jack Thorne. Robert Louis Stevenson's 1883 novel is considered one of the most famous pirate stories ever written. It's been also adapted into films, TV shows and plays. Can't wait for that one.

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8: Good morning, it's Donna Marie Doherty with the news at 8 o'clock. A gender discrimination claim taken by a transgender childcare worker in Letterkenny has been dismissed by the Workplace Relations Commission. According to the Irish Daily Mail, the worker challenged her dismissal from a childcare facility at the Craven Community Enterprise Centre after failing her probation period. The WRC heard that the termination followed complaints from parents relating to two separate incidents, including an alleged allegation that a child was offered a free kiss as a prize, and another where a child was released to an adult without their identity being checked. The worker was then suspended on pay while the investigation was carried out, and subsequently argued that the initial complaint was indicative of gender discrimination. However, the WRC did not uphold her complaint. There was a night of disorder with people forced to flee their homes across Belfast after protests sparked by an attack turned violent. Homes and vehicles were set ablaze, with First Minister Michelle O'Neill describing it as thuggery. It was prompted by a knife attack in the city on Monday night. A 30-year-old Sudanese man is due in court today charged with attempted murder. James McCarthy, political reporter with Belfast Live and the Daily Mirror in Northern Ireland, says the calls for calm were ignored.
9: We've seen bins set on fire and placed against a hijacked bus in East Belfast. That then spread to various pockets across the city and indeed other locations across Northern Ireland. We've seen a Turkish barber's targeted in Ballyclare, and we also saw a takeaway and a police car targeted in Portadown as well.
8: Claims that residents are living with severe damp and mould in a Remelton apartment block have sparked calls for urgent action. Gaherlach of Letterkenny Milford MD, Councillor Pádraig McGarvey, says residents of the Old Store apartments are living in poor conditions and need urgent support. He's calling on Donegal County Council's housing department to meet with the building's proprietor. Councillor McGarvey says the issue can't be allowed to continue.
10: The children that's in these apartments, they're babies, and their parents are really concerned. So I suppose they're highlighting the issues with me, and mould and damp is not good for your health. So there's three or four tenants in there who have doctor's letters submitted to the council raising their health issues. from the issues that are in these apartments. So I suppose the evidence is there, and I'd ask now that the council sit down with Pepper, raise the concerns that I have, that the tenants have, with Pepper, and Pepper sort this issue out.
8: The future of the Rory Gallagher International Festival has been raised in the Shannon amid concerns over major financial losses linked to the collapse of tickets.ie. The ticketing company enters liquidation today, with more than €200,000 from the Ballyshannon Festival reportedly tied up in the business. Senator Manus Boyle says the situation has left the future of the internationally renowned event in doubt. He's calling on the government to support affected festivals and put protections in place to prevent similar situations arising in the future.
11: The organisers are now facing uncertainty about whether another festival can be pulled together and bills paid. We need to get clarity on the protections that are in place when ticket companies hold money on behalf of festivals and other events. I would ask the Minister what engagement has taken place with the liquidators and affected festivals, what supports are available to organisations impacted by this liquidation. These issues are more than one festival. It's about protecting our community events, supporting local businesses and maintaining confidence in Ireland's event sector.
8: The trial of a man accused of assaulting a care worker and attempting to murder three children in Dublin begins today. It happened at Parnell Square on November 3rd of 2023. Ellen Butler reports.
12: Riyad Bouchikar of No Fixed Abode has pleaded not guilty to eight charges arising from this alleged knife attack in Dublin city centre more than 2 years ago, including three counts of attempted murder. The alleged victims in the attempted murder charges are children, two girls and one boy. The 52-year-old is also facing charges of assault causing harm, assault causing serious harm and a knife offence. The trial is due to open before a jury at the Central Criminal Court this morning.
8: Looking now to weather, today will be a bright day with sunny spells and scattered showers. Occasionally heavy this morning, the showers will become more isolated through the afternoon with highs of 13 to 15 degrees. That's all for now from the newsroom. 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
13: Wednesday morning sports over to Oisín Kelly. Good morning, Oisín.
16: Yeah, good morning, Lee. We're going to start with Liddy's international football, and the Republic of Ireland came up short in their bid to qualify automatically for next year's World Cup in Brazil. Carlo Ward's side were beaten 1-0 by France. It was a spectacular goal from Manchester United's Melvin Mallard that proved to be the difference in Chernobyl yesterday evening. Milford's Amber Bard came on for the closing minutes but couldn't find a goal like what she did in the previous game against the Netherlands, while Anna Patton, whose grandfather hails from Fulcara, played the full game in defence for the Irish. Well, head coach Ward believes that the narrowing loss out to the team that are ranked sixth in the world just shows how far Ireland have come during this campaign.
17: I have got nothing but pride for this group. Immensely proud of what they continue to achieve, and I think every young girl will be looking at this group and massively inspired by what they continue to achieve. And yes, we've fallen short tonight, but listen, we've had an unbelievable campaign. We really have. They're an unbelievable group to work with, and I am extremely proud of them tonight.
16: Ireland will now go into the playoffs later this year and will find out their opponents next Thursday. Benfica say that they've reached an agreement for Marco Silva to be their next manager, with the club confirming Jose Mourinho is heading to Real Madrid. Silva, who has left Premier League side Fulham, has signed a two-year contract in Lisbon. In the Irish League, Institute have confirmed Stephen Doherty has signed a contract extension with the club. Stephen Doherty has committed his future to Stoot for another couple of years, following what was an impressive campaign in the blue and white. The Donegal Underage League continue their Kennedy Cup campaign later, with the group stages now complete. They will face the Kerry League in the bowl quarter-final. That one kicks off at 2 o'clock. But before that, in the trophy section of the competition, there's a quarter-final for Inishowen as they take on Mayo. To athletics, Mark English is back in Diamond League action this evening. The Fun Valley man will run the 800 metres in Oslo, Norway. English finished second in his previous outing in Rome last week, where he ran his second fastest time of all time with a 1:43.80. English opened his Diamond League campaign with an historic victory in Shanghai, becoming the first Irish male athlete to top the podium in the Elite Series. The Oslo race is going to be heavily stacked with a world-class field this evening, including Kenya's Emmanuel Wanyonyi, the world number one and reigning world champion. Also this evening, Andrew Coskorkin takes to the track as he will take on the legendary Dream Mile. In Gaelic games, Meath's Rory Kinsella has suffered an ACL injury and will be out for the rest of the season. It's understood that the 2025 All-Star nominee suffered the injury in training over the weekend. Meath, of course, are coming to the Northwest to play Derry in Round 2B of the All-Ireland Senior Football Championship this coming Saturday. In cricket, the Northwest Warriors are back in T20 Interprovincial Trophy action today. They will meet the Northern Knights in Lisburn. That one's due to start at 3:30. They will also play the Leinster Lightning tomorrow, Thursday. And finally, in racing, there is an 8-race card on offer in Limerick this evening. Donegal jockeys Dylan Brown McMonagall and Luke McAteer are there today and have a number of rides each, the first of which will go to post just before 4:45. And that's your sport this morning, Lee. We will, of course, be back with more during the main lunchtime news.
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0: and Joe song, 13 minutes after. Is that a bit of sunshine out there? Oh, we will take it. Good morning to you. Nice to have your company. If you just flicked over the radio there. How are you? Midweek Wednesday? Halfway there?
1: Yeah.
0: All right then. Anybody celebrating their birthday today? Can I just say happy birthday to you? Happy? Happy birthday. Save me some cake, please. It's a chocolate cake. Would be lovely. Tinchy Strider celebrating the birthday today. The rapper, singer, songwriter, of course. He is 40. Faith Evans, 53. The American R&B singer, Ain't Nobody. And she's, I'll be missing you. Remember that one? Elizabeth Hurley. She is 61 today. The actress, of course, and model. 61 today. And Phil Redmond. You'd be thinking, who's Phil Redmond? So you might know already. See, you're so clever. Like, you're like, what do you call him? Don Kavanagh. He would know. I know who Phil Redmond is. He's 77. He's a television producer. And he produced this screenwriter as well. Remembers that? That's going back a bit anyway. If you want to text in a big shout out for getting that one right. Yeah, what was that? Do you remember that? Let me see every time. Oh, that's going back a bit, isn't it? Here's Calvin Harris.

0: 100% satisfied. I kind of say hi. Well done to Kathleen McLean. I actually got it to go. I see this. We wonder what this was for the crack because the guy celebrated. Yeah. And who else got it as well? Susan and Karen Donoghue. Good on you. Lee Greenshill, Caroline Cunningham. That, who remembers that? Let's go back a bit.
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0: Something nice about it. 22 minutes after 8. Hope your Wednesday morning's going good. Man, I need to do a good deed today. We're talking about it's day 10 of 30 days of good deeds. We're supporting Donegal Hospice, Oil Hospice, Period Poverty and Buncrana's Children Charity, and we're asking you to do a good deed. Now, see, you're asking everybody else to do good deeds, Lee. You're not doing much yourself. Well, we started out the donkey, didn't we? And I let a few people out, and what else? I did a few other things. I just can't remember off the top of my head, but I'm going to plan to do stuff this evening with Desley. Maybe think, who's Desley? Well, you see, we have Dennis and Leslie. Do you know, did the Monica road trip and stuff, so we called them Desley. So myself and Desley, the two bucks, the three boys, are meeting up at 6, and we... Now, Dennis, in all fairness, he says, I'll WhatsApp some good deeds that we could do, but he never... Let me just check the phone in case he did. Nah, not a one. Not a one did he do. So we're meeting at 6 o'clock this evening and we plan to do good deeds. So if there's anything you need done, seeing they didn't text me or WhatsApp me and text me or whatever and see what we can do this evening. Maybe we could be cutting your grass this evening. What about the gutters? Have you got ladders? Come on ahead. 086 60 25,000. Sure, I love a wee bit of a challenge. Nothing. You know, give me, you know, three men. What can we do for you? Go on ahead. 086 60 25,000. It's all part of the Macoosla Foundation. 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And we're trying to do as many good deeds as possible, but raise as much money as we can as well. 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The link is also on Highland Radio's webpage at the very top. And if you're doing any good deeds, this would be fantastic if you could do hashtag 30 days of good deeds. And maybe nominate a few other people to do the same and maybe make a small donation. This is in the news today, right? On a different note. And we're being urged to write a letter to ourselves this week. Write a letter to ourselves. Right? Imagine you wrote a letter to yourself. What would you be writing? Ampost is launching its Letter to My Future Self campaign. And you write a note or a card and it'll be sent back to you in a year's time. And Richard Miley from Ampost says over 40,000 letters were sent during the campaign last year and you don't even need to buy a stamp. Have a listen to this.
1: It's a really simple initiative that encourages people to take a moment and reflect on where you are now, your dreams, your hopes for the future, and you send a letter to your future self and you receive it back in a year later. So right now, we're encouraging everyone to take part.
0: When did you last write a letter? When did you write a letter to yourself? It's a good idea. We could write all the things that we're worrying about today and just see how many actually matter a year later. You know, sometimes we think of things too much sometimes. Good initiative.

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7: Good morning, the time is 8:30. Going to pass you over to news desk at Donna Marie. Good morning.
8: Thanks, Lee. Good morning. The first phase of the Letterkenny Regional Activity Hub in Knocknemona has been approved to proceed to the tender stage, clearing a major step forward for the long-planned development. Donegal County Council is acting as a lead applicant on behalf of ATU Donegal for the 42-acre project. The initial phase is being funded through an $8.7 million large-scale sport infrastructure fund grant alongside €8.65 million in university funding. The development will include a full-size multi-story sports grass pitch, 4 synthetic 5-a-side pitches, a pavilion and a spectator stand, a sprint track, entrance road and car parking facilities. A gender discrimination claim by a transgender childcare worker in Letterkenny has been dismissed by the Workplace Relations Commission. This case related to the worker's dismissal from a childcare facility at the Craven Community Enterprise Centre after failing probation. The WRC heard the termination followed complaints from parents, including an allegation a child was offered a free kiss as a prize and another involving identity checks when a child was released. The worker argued the process amounted to discrimination, but the WRC did not uphold the claim. There was disorder last night with people forced to flee their homes across Belfast after protests sparked by an attack turned violent. Homes and vehicles were set ablaze with First Minister Michelle O'Neill describing it as thuggery. It was prompted by a knife attack in the city on Monday night. A 38-year-old Sudanese man is due in court today charged with attempted murder. The government is being warned Ireland remains too reliant on corporation tax revenues. The Irish Fiscal Advisory Council says public spending is growing too quickly and warns the state could end up borrowing money to put into its national fund saving. Those funds were created to save some of Ireland's corporation tax windfall for future costs such as pensions, healthcare, infrastructure and climate projects. And finally, a 47-year-old man's due in court after the discovery of a firearm in the Kerry-Nearan area in March. Detectives from the PSNI's Terrorism Investigation Unit have charged the man with possession of a firearm in suspicious circumstances. He's due to appear before Derry Magistrates Court today. That's all for now from the newsroom. We'll be back with more at 9 o'clock.
7: Donna Marie, you're always good with ideas and that, right? It's nice to bounce things off you, right? Okay. So we're chatting about 30 Days of Good Deeds. We're trying to do a good deed and make a donation to 30daysofgooddeeds.com. Nominate 3 other people. It's all in aid of the Donegal Hospice, Foyle Hospice, Period Poverty and Bunkerella's Children's Charity for the month of June. And it's day 10, right?
9: Uh-huh.
7: So myself, Dennis and Leslie, we call them Desley.
9: Yes.
7: Dennis and Leslie. And we're meeting up at 6 o'clock, right? And
9: okay.
7: We are going to be doing some good deeds. But we were supposed to have this organised before. We were supposed to have it organised okay. this last night, but nothing's been organised. So what do you think we could be doing this evening? Do you know what? Where could we be going? What could we be doing? Don't be hung up on the time. What could we do?
9: No, see, I'm hung up on the time because I think a nice thing people can do is, you know, like paying it forward with the coffee, but you can't be buying somebody coffee at 6 o'clock because they'll be up on it.
7: That's true.
9: That is true. Where, like, are you going touring about?
7: I don't know. I'm open to everything. Mary Gamble, she's good on Mary. She says maybe visit people in residential homes that doesn't have visitors. Good deed, MG. So what do you think? Well, should keep your thinking cap on between now and 9 o'clock.
9: Okay.
7: Right, okay. And if you have any suggestions yourself, please let us know. 086 60 25 000. You know we like to do a good deed. Are you doing still keep doing good deeds, are you?
9: I sure am.
7: Well, you did a good deed for me today.
9: I did.
7: You made me a coffee when I really needed that coffee because I slept in this morning. He says, Layla.
9: God love you.
7: So thank you very much for that.
9: You're very welcome.
7: Yes, you put a big smile on my face. Thanks for

0: parachute.
1: Something happens in parachute. 22 minutes away from now. Got that secret sound. Didn't go this morning, 1900. Oh, you said, thank God it didn't go. I meant to phone in earlier. Well, you still have plenty of time to text in or WhatsApp if you want. 086 60 25,000. So I'm throwing it out there. Myself and Desley, Dennis and Leslie are meeting up at 6 o'clock. We are intended to do a few good deeds this evening. And, you know, because we says, it's the 10th of June and it's 30 days of good deeds. We need to ramp it up a wee bit and we're trying to do as much as we can and raise awareness and raise funds and all of that. You can donate 5 euros or a few euros or whatever you can afford to 30daysofgooddeeds.com. Do a good deed, nominate 3 other people to do a good deed, make a small donation, hashtag 30 days of good deeds. We're going to be out and about. So we're just, we were supposed to be half organised, but we have nothing to do this evening at 6 o'clock as yet. Bradley Brendan, or Brendan Bradley, WhatsApp, he says, help someone foot turf or go up to the bog and fit a few turf. Yeah. Imagine somebody had, I'm just thinking about that, that you could go up to the bog and there might be nobody there. The midges will be there for sure, but do you know how they're all spread out? Maybe you could just fit somebody's peach without them knowing that you fitted them. You land up, you think, need to fit these peach, get them up on their feet, and then they go up, geez, somebody fitted all the peach. Wouldn't that be great? Well, that'd be good. We've got another one in here. What was it here now? From Patricia, was it? Patricia McCall, good morning. You could come and clean my gutters. I'll make you a cuppa. Now we're off to a good start there, Patricia. And fresh banana bread? Yeah, from Patricia and Escaheen. Yeah, is that muff then, is it? Right, sure, leave that with us now. We'll not promise nothing yet. But keep them all coming in. 086 60 25,000. There's 3 guys, right? I'll work the hardest, right? So any good deeds that we could do for you, doesn't matter where you are, just let us know. 086 60 25,000. All right, then. Let's take a break. Let's have a look at fact of the day. The act of blowing out candles, if it's your birthday today, enjoy blowing out them candles. It's great to reach another birthday, isn't it? On the cake increases bacteria by more than 1,400%. So they say. Don't let that put you off enjoying your cake. We learn how to laugh before we learn how to talk. Fact of the day.
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1: Well, today's going to be bright and sunny. You'll be laughing, these scattered showers, occasional heavy at times. We're just in the kind of that wee mix of everything this weather, isn't it? Highest temperatures 13 to 15 degrees.
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1: Today is the day that you pick up the phone. 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Well, today is the day. Go on. What do you got to lose? A quick phone call. Do you know what it is? You know when people say, oh, I was reluctant to phone in and stuff. But it's just a telephone conversation, like talking to somebody on the phone. Yeah? All right. Have a listen. Now, what do you think that is? We're €30 off €2,000. €1,970. A quick phone call. 074-9125,000. Or if you prefer to text or WhatsApp, we'll get you in the draw. 086-6025,000. What do you think that is? €30. Come on, €30 off €2,000. You deserve it. Come on. We could all be doing with €2,000 nearly. Come on.

0: raise your little respect. Hey, it's a classic. Gary Patton is online too, and Glenn Swilly. Ooh, haven't chatted to Gary in a long time. I'm going to Dunlow. Yeah, we got Ethan McShee. Ethan, good morning to you.
1: Hello.
0: How are you? God almighty. You sound like a man that's going to school. You going to school?
1: I am going to school, yeah.
0: Come here. How old are you, Ethan? Let me see. You're 17.
1: I'm 12.
0: 12. There you go. Got that
1: Not 12.
0: Here, tell us the crack. How many days left now do you get the summer holidays?
1: We're getting summer holidays on the 25th.
0: That's not too. That's only less than. That's about 2 weeks away then, isn't it? So you're looking forward to wee summer holidays?
1: Yeah.
0: Yeah, the best time of the year, the summer holidays. 2 weeks. Come here. So let me see. You're 12. You're probably in fifth class, are you? Going into sixth next year, are you?
1: Fifth class.
0: Aye, good man. Come here. Are they giving out homework this weather? I say it's kind of windy down now, coming to the end of the you know, coming into summertime, is it? You don't get too much work now, do you?
1: Nah.
0: It's kind of windy down now, isn't it? It's all fun stuff at school, isn't it, Ethan? Come here.
1: Yeah.
0: I haven't chatted to you before, so best luck with this secret sound. Is this your own answer, or did our mum or dad ask you to phone in, or what was the crack?
1: No, my own.
0: Good man. All right, then. Come on, Ethan. Let's see what we can do. Here, what would you do if you won €1,970? That's a lot of money, isn't it?
1: I don't know what I would do.
0: Well, you could put up with the rest. That's a joke, by the way. Here, have a listen to this, Ethan. See what now. Let's have a good listen to this, right? Maybe you might have the right answer. Here we go. Now, Ethan and Dunlow, what do you think it is? 12 years old. Maybe you're going to crack the jackpot today. What is it?
1: I think it's pulling the bonnet lever on the car.
0: Oh, then bonnet. Did you ever do that for you, for anybody in the house?
1: Yeah.
0: It's a bit tricky, isn't it? It's tricky.
1: Yeah.
0: I tried to do it for my dad. I had to jumpstart dad's car the other day there, and I couldn't find the wee lever. And I was fittering and I was fittering. They're kind of different cars are different ways. You pull the bonnet and then you go underneath it to try to find the wee lever. Ethan, I wish you have the most exciting summer ever. Enjoy your holidays when you get them in the 25th? That's not the right answer, but it was good, Ethan. I'm glad you came on the radio this morning. Do you want to say hi to all your friends at school? What school do you go to?
1: Scott.
0: Right. Say hi. Right. Who's your bestie friend? I know you have loads of friends at the school, but who's your bestie friend? There's a right a few.
1: Probably I'd say maybe.
0: Don't back yourself in the corner. Maybe you could say everybody in your class.
1: I don't know. I really don't know.
0: That's a very politically correct answer because you're not pigeonholed. You never said me. So there you go. Everybody at the school. Ethan, thanks very much. All right, come here. Have a nice day at school. Tell him everybody I said hello, will you? Good luck to you. Thanks, Ethan.
1: Okay.
0: All right. Good man. Good luck to you. Let's head to Glen Swilly. Gary Patton's probably at

0: Work. Gary, good morning to you.
1: Yes, Lee, not at work yet, on the way to work.
0: You sound like a man in the car or the van. Come here, Gary, how's the form? You phone in from time to time, and you never won the secret sound, but today could be the day.
1: You're killing it, Lee. You're killing us, you're making it too hard, eh?
0: What do you mean I'm killing you? Yous are killing me. Yeah. I need you to come up with the right answer. Don't be putting it back on me, Gary.
1: You're right. I believe I heard did you have Brian Cannon on earlier on this morning, was it?
0: Brian from Fannad? I did.
1: Was it Brian Cannon earlier this morning, was there?
0: No, hang on, I'll just put the names in the bin there. Let me see. Where was Brian from again? Have you lost you now? Gary Patton.
1: No, still here.
0: Oh, you're still there. I can't find it in the bin. I've that many scrumpled up as pieces of paper. Where was Brian from again, did you say?
1: I thought you were Brian Cannon, and that would be my boss man from Classic Blanche.
0: All right.
1: I thought it was Brian Cannon. We're done.
0: It could have been. I'm like a goldfish, I forget very quick. Could have been. But you're on now.
1: No heart.
0: You're on now. So you get to keep the money, not your boss. Which would be
1: nice.
0: All right. Have a listen to this. Gary Patton, what do you think it is for 1970?
1: Close the microwave door.
0: Right. Here, let me play it to you. Closing the microwave door. And what did you think,
1: Closing
0: Brian?
1: The microwave door.
0: What did Brian say this morning? If it was Brian that was on, what was it? What did he say?
1: Maybe it might have been a different Brian, but he plugging on the electric car, was it?
0: Ah, that's right. Yeah, you're right. Gary.
1: Oh, me.
0: No, I'm not. Gary Patton, Glen Swilly. Where are you now? Nearly at work. Late.
1: I'm just stuck in traffic here, coming into town. Just on a dip.
0: Right.
1: And the glaring road, where hecky clack and lying here.
0: There's probably one thinking there. He's taking a hand of him, and there's probably one thinking he's got it, because it does sound like a closing the microwave door. It does. But it's not right.
1: Goodbye, Lee.
0: Love you, Gary. Good luck to you, Gary Patton there from Glen Swilly, and Ethan McShee, I should say, 12 years old from Donlow. It's still there. It's you'd be thinking, thank God it didn't go, because my answer might be there. Look, that is worth €1,980 tomorrow. If you want to get in the mix, text us tomorrow when we kick off the programme, or WhatsApp 086 60 25,000.
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0: See Matt and take a sexy picture, yeah.
1: It's quite the offer.
0: Take a sexy picture.
1: Don't even know what that means.
0: I mean, brush the hair, wash the face.
1: Aye.
0: Come here. So Katie Taylor yesterday, how did it go then?
1: Brilliant. It was fantastic. It was surreal.
0: You have a few pictures up on socials and stuff, which is great. So
1: not with me in.
0: No.
1: Obviously, I didn't get a picture with her.
0: You were taking the sexy picture.
1: Yeah.
0: So what? So give us the wee synopsis.
1: She's doing a tour around the country, right? And she called into Ballintrod to visit Paddy Doherty. Paddy Doherty is nearly 80, 78 years of age. He was the last Irish person to fight in Croke Park on the Muhammad Ali undercard. Now, he actually fought after Muhammad Ali.
0: Wow. Right?
1: So that's the Donegal connection.
0: That's a great connection.
1: So she's going around in this massive coach. So we called in. I had a quick chat with Paddy. We'll hear that later.
0: I was going to say to you, because I'd love to hear Paddy's story of that night before.
1: I didn't have the time to get too deep into it, right?
0: Right, okay.
1: And you can tell he's told the story a lot and maybe wasn't that interested in telling me. Lovely man, beautiful family. In his house, they're all sitting around having a chin wag, reminiscing and all that kind of stuff. Katie Taylor's PR person says, look, at Katie, we have to get to Belfast. Is there any chance you could do the interview in the tour bus?
0: Oh, that sounds crack.
1: So I says, well, I kind of...
0: Is it like a big bus or a wee mini bus?
1: It's a massive long coach, right?
0: And there are probably names on plastered
1: massive.
0: All over.
1: And I thought, right, okay, there's going to be kitchen, dining room, sitting room, everything. Yeah. I'll get in there, have a look. It's not, it's just a regular coach.
0: Yeah.
1: So I says, I went, oh, okay.
0: But did you just go to the back seat then?
1: But I thought, right, this is going to be good. So got in, went up to the back seat. They took off heading up the Pedico Road. And I'm sitting in the back of the tour bus.
0: Katie Taylor,
1: her manager. And we're just having a chit-chat.
0: That's good.
1: I was just like chatting to a regular person. It's probably, when people listen to it later on, they're probably going to go, well, that's not an interview, that's a conversation. But it was
0: just an interview is a conversation. It's a chat, isn't it?
1: That's what we did.
0: Yeah.
1: So, in other words, it was a very unique experience. So instead of just the interview...
0: Was that the most...
1: It was me on the... Me too.
0: You on the bus. Which was not great, rather than being in a boring studio for a change.
1: And as well as that too, I've watched all of her fights. I remember her debut... I watched her in MSG, I watched her in Three Arena, not live, but on the telly, right? So I do, you know, I would be a fan of hers.
0: No, you're passionate about that.
1: So it was good.
0: So it's going to be good. So when are we going to hear it then?
1: Don't know, Caroline, what time are we putting that out at?
0: Today?
1: She doesn't say just after 10. She always says
0: just after 10.
1: What time are we put?
0: Just after 10.
1: Oh, before 10.
0: Before 10. Yeah, that's so good then. And I'd love to ask you more questions, but we'll just
1: ask
0: have to
1: away.
0: Wait.
1: Go on.
0: So how did she come across to you then?
1: Is that it?
0: Well,
1: wow, good job, I'm on the big money.
0: Oh, God.
1: How did she come across?
0: Yeah, what did you say? Say that again. Good job, you're on the... Yeah,
1: she's very down to earth.
0: Yeah.
1: She's very down to earth.
0: Did you expect her to be different? Or
1: no, I think she's one of those people that what you see is what you get, but I was surprised at how what you see is what she get. You see, what's different from all of her other media interviews, and we were really lucky because we were the only media organisation, I was the only journalist invited to meet her, right, and done all as part of her visit. But what was I going to say? What did you ask?
0: I can't remember now.
1: Yeah. Oh, no, sorry. It was just the uniqueness of it. So we did a very unique... She did a lot of sit-down interviews in studios where she walks in and blah, blah, blah, blah.
0: Mm.
1: But ours is, you know, ours is...
0: So what does this mean to her now, having this
1: box? It's everything. This is the culmination of her entire career and the fight is happening right at the very end of her career. It's everything to her. Boxing couldn't happen in this country for years because of what happened down in Dublin, etc.
0: Mm.
1: Ironically,
0: can I show
1: I'm
0: my ignorance
1: in that
0: now?
1: Hotel tonight.
0: Can I show my ignorance?
1: Yep.
0: Who's she fighting?
1: I don't know her name. I'll mispronounce it. She's an undefeated fighter, right? But she ain't a big name,
0: right?
1: Okay, she's a person I'd never come across.
0: Right, we'll learn more now. Just before 10.
1: So that's it. Yeah, just before 10, and I'm off tomorrow.
0: Yes, just tell me now. So Caroline just bounces. It's a Donna Marie's in tomorrow, which is great. Donna Marie does a great job, right? No bother to her. So what is it you're doing? Some awards tomorrow?
1: Oh, sorry. You're asking me about that. Yes, we're up for an award.
0: Right.
1: Yeah, sorry, I didn't think you were going to mention
0: Who's up for an award?
1: We are, the Greg Hughes
0: I thought
1: Show
0: you were
1: team.
0: Presenting something.
1: I'm up for an award. It's the Justice Media Radio National International
0: God, it's
1: Global
0: about you.
1: Awards.
0: Wow.
1: Yeah.
0: This is good. So
1: shall I win?
0: Do you want me to come with you?
1: You can.
0: You said no straight up. No, you see.
1: Katie Taylor's picking me up on the bus about 5 o'clock this evening.
0: All right, I'll go with you then. Right,
1: hey,
0: I'll
1: make the lunch.
0: Come here, enjoy tomorrow. Good luck tomorrow.
1: I don't mind running into my own show when I'm plugging myself.
0: No, that's all right. But so what time is it? A nighttime thing then, is it? Or daytime thing? When will we know?
1: It's in the morning. We have to be there in the morning and then lunch and then up the road back for the show.
0: All right, so you'll have an update into...
1: And I have to record a podcast this afternoon. Got my podcast ready for Friday evening.
0: You're wild, Betty. I have good deeds to do today.
1: I thought I was getting an hour off. It's not. It's got worse.
0: But you're on, as you said yourself, you're on the big bucks.
1: I'm not on the big bucks.
0: You said you were on the big bucks.
1: There's a job being advertised in a show at the moment.
0: I had 65 grand. I was going, God, I'd nearly play for that myself, wouldn't I? I flagged that up. I said, I'm going to go for that job.
1: I went back on the logger and I was like, what would I have to do? Like, kids, I think you have to ground.
0: You go back to, I'll go back to school for 3 years to get 65 grand.
1: And even the 55,000.
0: I would be there too.
1: Where you know, depend on your experience. I was going, right. I will have a bit of that.
0: Send the CV. Right, good luck.
1: That'll give you an idea of the kind of money me and you are on.
0: Good, big bucks, right? Good luck.
1: Look after yourself. My apologies. It's 3 minutes past nine. Donna Marie Doherty is the best. That's why she's in the hot seat tomorrow. So she'll not mind me being 3 minutes late as we cross over and say, good morning, Donna Marie Doherty.
2: Thanks, Greg. Good morning. A gender discrimination claim taken by a transgender childcare worker in Letterkenny has been dismissed by the Workplace Relations Commission. According to the Irish Daily Mail, the worker challenged her dismissal from a childcare facility at the Craven Community Enterprise Centre after failing her probation period in 2024. The WRC heard the termination followed complaints from parents relating to two separate incidents, including an alleged allegation that a child was offered a free kiss as a prize and another where a child was released to an adult without their identity being checked. The worker was suspended on pay while an investigation was carried out and subsequently argued the initial complaint was indicative of gender discrimination. However, the WRC did not uphold the complaint. The first phase of the Letterkenny Regional Activity Hub at Knocknemona has been approved to proceed to the tender stage, clearing a major step forward in the long-awaited development. The Donegal County Council is acting as the lead applicant on behalf of ATU Donegal for the 42-acre project, which will now move towards delivery. The initial phase is being funded through an €8.7 million large-scale sport infrastructure fund grant alongside €8.6 million in university funding. The development will include a full-size multi-sport grass pitch, four synthetic five-a-side pitches, a pavilion and spectator stand, a sprint track, and an entrance road with car parking facilities. 50% of children are spending less time online in Australia since it brought in its world first social media ban. It's been more than 6 months since the ban for under 16s was introduced last December. However, research suggests many are still active on platforms like TikTok, Snapchat, YouTube and Instagram, with only 19% of children reporting losing all of their accounts. Dr. Daniel Einstein, Sydney-based clinical psychologist who advised on the legislation, says it's still early days, but progress has been made.
3: The ban has actually done something laws rarely do. It's changed the conversation, and it's been a strong cultural signal that we take these harms seriously. And what we've seen so far is about half of children who were using the restricted platforms prior to the ban coming in are now spending less time online. And our schools are making changes.
2: A 47-year-old man is due in court after the discovery of a gun in the Kurrinirrin area back in March. Detectives from the PSNI's Terrorism Investigation Unit have charged the man with possession of a firearm in suspicious circumstances. He's due to appear before Derry Magistrates Court today. And now to weather. Today will be a bright day with sunny spells and scattered showers, occasionally heavy this morning. Showers will become more isolated though through the afternoon. That's with highs of 13 to 15 degrees. That's all for now from the newsroom. 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
1: Hello, hello, and a very good morning. It's 7 minutes past nine on this Wednesday, the 10th of June, 2026. You're very welcome along to the programme. It's great to have you on board. We really do appreciate it. And I'm looking out at dark skies, but with sunshine, so that's good. It's uplifting. It'll do. Good weather coming towards the weekend, we are being told. So let's keep our fingers crossed for that. But we've got an awful lot to get through over the next couple of hours, and we really hope we can enjoy your company between now and 11. If you want to get involved in the conversation, 086 60 25,000, that's the WhatsApp and text number. 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So you can listen later on to that surreal conversation with me and Katie Taylor and her manager on a massive coach on the way up the Pettigo Road. I'm trying to video it. The camera's bouncing around all over the place, and I'm trying to have a conversation at the same time that will be interesting to you. I think we somewhere in there we got it. So you can watch the show every day, but you can watch that interview as well too. If it suits you, we'll put it up on the socials later. Just go to YouTube, Highland Radio Ireland. You can watch it up on your big TV, your smart screen TV. There was a lovely moment when Paddy Doherty's wife opened the door of their beautiful little cottage just at just in Ballintra. It's up from Ballintra there. Opened the door, and the look on her face and the arms open, and Katie gave her a big hug, and it was a lovely thing. And Katie is very, very down to earth, it has to be said. But, you know, like, just in talking to Katie, and I'm not sure what other interviews were like with her down the country, but just talking to her, and we mentioned it to some extent in the interview as well, we've got Sadie Duffy in a show, and of course, Sadie Duffy, who refereed Katie Taylor's first amateur fight. Sadie's been on this show a few times, so that's the Donegal connection. Then Katie Taylor fought in the Buncrana Leisure Centre in 2007. So that's that. That's another connection. Then we've got Paddy Duffy, who fought on the Muhammad Ali card. But imagine that, a young lad from Ballintra fighting in Croke Park, the last Irish person, the last Irishman to fight in Croke Park. He's in Ballintra. Paddy Doherty, but what did I say? Paddy Duffy. Sorry, that's because I was thinking of Sadie. Paddy Doherty. He's only a stone's throw away from where Jason Quigley, who fought for a world title, was born. I know he's from Ballybuffet, but I think the family's originally from Lahey, but he's a Ballybuffet man, don't get me wrong. So there's that. And then when I was talking to Paddy, it reminded me of the old guys in the Donegal Town Boxing Club, the late great Jackie down there and others. And I didn't realise that I kind of knew a lot of these people. And of course that Paddy is my neighbour because I'm from Mull of the Soul, but I did not know that he fought in Croke Park on the Muhammad Ali undercard. So there's all those Donegal connections, which is really quite remarkable, and they're connections to big time boxing right now. So anyway, that's coming up a little later on, so looking forward to that. Now let's have a look at the papers today. There's a kind of a human interest feature in the Finn Valley Voice. The 1,000 plus pupils and staff at St. Columba's College Stranorlar will welcome a new principal when they return to their classrooms in September. Can you imagine if you were 14 or 15 reading that now, right? You've just got out of school and the front page of your very popular local paper is talking about going back to school in September. But this is for adults and they'll understand. It's to recognise that Miss Jennifer Kelly, currently Deputy Principal of St. Joseph's CBS in Drogheda, she'll succeed Tommy Rowan as the 8th Principal of St. Columba's. On to the Nationals, and widespread anger across Belfast yesterday in reaction to the awful scenes that so many of you witnessed the night before, whereby there was an alleged attack. Someone's before the courts and arrested. It's a different jurisdiction, so it's not quite as we certainly wouldn't want to jeopardise any trial, but it's not quite as strict as it might be if it was in a Dublin court. But we have to be careful nonetheless. But people saw what happened, what's alleged to have happened, the alleged motive of that. A person has been arrested. But the people of Belfast and beyond, or certainly certain parts of Belfast, took to the streets. Not too dissimilar to what we've seen elsewhere. There were pockets of disorder in Belfast last night as hundreds of protesters took to the streets after a knife attack in the north of the city on Monday. This is the Irish Times. A man in his 30s was charged with attempted murder over the incident. He's due to appear in court this morning. The accused man, who police believe to be Sudanese, was arrested after the attack on Kinnaird Avenue on Monday night. Graphic video footage circulated online showing a number of people, including one wielding a hurl, confront the attacker before police officers arrived. Across Belfast, groups of protesters and masked men blockaded roads as darkness fell last night, with cars vandalised, residential windows smashed, and a bus set on fire. The anger is understandable. attacking your own community, really, and it's not necessarily a willful attack of your own community, don't get me wrong, but, you know, to be damaging your own community to express your anger about what's happening within your own community, it's a bit counterintuitive, if the truth be told. But that being said, people are very, very perturbed. So, you know, we're putting away money, right? The Rainy Day Fund. But what you might not know is that we're not putting away money we have now. We're actually putting away money that we're borrowing. So we're borrowing money for a rainy day, even though we get this massive corporation tax, right? So we're spending 85% of the corporation tax on everyday spending. Did you know that? So that really only leaves 15% of the corporation tax, which we're not supposed to be spending. That leaves only 15% of the corporation tax available for saving, if I can put it to you like that. So what we're actually doing now is, now I'm not, and I think this is quite obvious if you looked at my bank account, I'm not a money expert, but we are putting this extra money into the Irish economy whilst borrowing money for a rainy day down the line. But surely putting swathes of this money, if it's not being spent really, really good, heats up the economy, which potentially means that we have more borrowings, we're more vulnerable to any, you know, fall, recession, etc., etc. So, as I say, I'm not an economist, but it feels a little bit like that we're self-inflicting something here, that we're pumping this money that we're not supposed to rely on into the economy right now. We purport to be rich, even though that's not the lived experience of people on the ground, but still lots of people have money. And we're borrowing money that we'll have to pay back if there is a collapse. It feels a little bit like we're repeating mistakes from previous years, but maybe there's a financial expert out there that can say, Greg, you've got that very wrong. Well, the government is borrowing money to save in the Rainy Day Fund instead of using excess corporation tax to fund the savings vehicle, the state fiscal watchdog has said. The Irish Fiscal Advisory Council made the warning in its update on the state of the economy as preparations for the budget begin in earnest. It said the government should focus on running bigger surpluses, taking into account the large amount of excess corporation tax it is taking in from multinational corporation companies. It said, at present, the government is planning on running small surpluses and to borrow to finance some of the contributions to saving funds. This departs from the original purpose of those funds, which was to save rather than spend risky corporation tax receipts. And the reason they're risky and is that it's a couple of companies. It's literally less than a handful of companies. And it's tax on business that they do elsewhere. It's just, you just never know. You just never know when the pin could be pulled. Home ownership is coming later and later in life for people, if it happens at all. The housing crisis has led to a situation where the vast majority of home buyers are now over the age of 30. High rents and difficult saving a deposit are forcing people to delay property purchases. And people, we've painted our young people into a corner, and it's crazy, really. Like, we are saying, pay €1,500 a month for rent. Pay it. Now, a lot of people see that as wasted money. Not everyone does, but a lot of people do. And then we're saying, pay €1,500 rent and save a deposit for your mortgage. And then people try and do that, and they've paid €1,500 in rent for the last 10 years. They go to get a mortgage and say, we don't think you can pay your €1,200, your €800, your €900 a month mortgage. You're not earning enough. We can't see proof of income here. Can you imagine how frustrating it is? And in that 10 years, they may have put €100,000 into someone else's pocket, but it's not accounted for. Would it not be fantastic if someone could demonstrate that they paid rent, you know, religiously for a period of time, and that worked to their benefit in obtaining a mortgage? Would that not be a real way of getting people to into the housing market? So that money then wouldn't be seen as wasted. And maybe everything could calm down and people would say, well, my home ownership will come. I just have to rent for a few years, prove that I can. We don't do that here. And I don't know why we don't. Or maybe we do we? I don't think so. Paying your rent should, I think, demonstrate your ability to pay a mortgage and work in your favour rather than working against you. But anyway, buyers are also having their dreams delayed by shortage of homes to buy, which has led to soaring prices. New research on the age when people take out mortgage protection cover, a proxy for when they buy their own homes, shows 9 out of 10 people taking out the cover are over 30. Right, I just want something a little bit lighter here. Ageist jibes, apparently you start feeling them over 40. So phrases such as over the hill are past their sell-by date, as they are ageist, according to a charity. Campaigners are urging people to stop saying them because they can damage confidence. The charity also found even those in their 40s are being written off as too old. One in 10 people aged 45 to 54 says they've been branded over the hill, while one in 11 over 65 has been labelled a dinosaur. Wow, who would call it? It's probably from family, you know. And one in five adults used the phrase mutton dressed as lamb about an older person. Wow, that's horrid. The Centre of Ageing Better has released its findings in the Age Without Limits Day today. But I think what we need to do as older people, and I can't believe I'm almost admitting that I am, is, you know, grow a backbone. You know, if someone wants to call me over the hill or an old fart or something, you know, it's fine. The only reason I would take that personally is if I actually thought I was 18 or 19, really, wouldn't it be? But anyway, I don't. I wish I did, but I don't. Okay, 086 60 25,000. That is the WhatsApp and the text number. Or give us a call at 074 91 25,000. It's the Greg Hughes Show, and we're back with more after the break.
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14: 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The time is...
1: Okay, the time is 21 minutes past nine, and my next guest is in studio. It's Dr. Emmett Johnston, Regional Manager with Glenveagh National Park. Good morning to you.
15: Morning, Greg.
1: I would say the park is just starting to explode with nature, is it?
15: Yeah, absolutely. We're just past spring and we're coming into the height of summer, the growth season, young trees coming through. So we're seeing a lot of growth and a lot of visitors as well starting to arrive.
1: And a lot of management, I would imagine, yeah. Because it has to be organised chaos in terms of plumage and all that kind of stuff.
15: We do our best, yeah. The maintenance team there in the park are fantastic. And at the moment, actually, we're putting in a whole suite of new signage and branding. So that's an extra piece of work. But it's going to make the park look a lot more professional and a lot more up to date.
1: We're not talking about this, but I'll just ask. Last time we spoke, we discussed staffing challenges. And I know all you can do is submit your requirements, and these are decisions made by higher-ups. Any progress in that regard?
15: I suppose we're on the next step. We had recently had the head of HR visit the park with a number of directors in NPWS to get a better understanding of how the park operates and our needs. So we'll see the results of that in time, I hope.
1: And if you don't mind me asking, what if it's not in any way confidential, sort of what shortages might you have been highlighting or the needs in terms of what you could do if you had additional staff?
15: Particularly in the guides section. Yeah. So that's restricting our opening in the castle. So we're closed 2 days a week, unfortunately. We would really like to open 7 days a week, but we're just not in a position to do so. And the staff are working really half a lot of them are working extra shifts and on their days off to keep open 5 days. So I just want to say thank you to them and compliment them. So we will get back to 7 days. I'm sure, I'm confident of that. It's just going to take a little bit of time.
1: Yeah. And the reason I ask that, it's just there's lots of people with lots of interest in it. Maybe some of them are elected and the need is well known locally. The ask has been made locally as well, and if they want to maybe try and encourage the higher ups, well then so be it.
15: Absolutely. I mean, I suppose the National Parks and Wildlife Service also has a number of national and international commitments, so we are one ask in a wider organisation.
1: We just try and be the squeakier wheel.
15: Yeah. We're doing our best.
1: Right, so the public consultation on Glenveagh National Park Visitor Experience Development and Management Plan, it's a document, a consultation document that has been released. And it's a big document, and I presume it covers, you know, the short-term, mid-term and the very long-term as well, because with such a facility, you do have to be planning.
15: Yeah, absolutely. This is about setting out a vision for the visitor experience in Glenveagh for the next generation. The infrastructure that we have there now was built in the early 80s and was designed for a maximum of 80,000 visitors. We're roughly at about 200,000 a year.
1: Wow.
15: So we're creaking at the seams, and we need to revise the offering. So this is our second round of public consultation. So we initially went out last year with a first stage of the plan, and we've now taken on board a lot of the comments. So we had about over 70 submissions, which was really good. Great, a lot from local communities, Irish language interest groups, and individuals and stakeholders. So we've taken a lot of what they said on board. We've made some changes to the overall plan. And I think we have a much better, vision for the next 30 to 40 years.
1: So this plan that's there at the moment, okay, that's going out for public consultation, is this almost the final document after the drafts? And as you say, lots the earlier consultation was out there, a document has been drafted. Some of that stuff where practical has been taken on board, where other things that could be improved or be seen that wasn't included, they've been put in there, and now this is the final document, and this is the opportunity for people to
15: have
1: a look at
15: their last say. I think really part of this is to demonstrate that we have listened to the communities and the other stakeholders, and we have taken on board a lot of what they've asked for. And we really want people to understand that we are listening, and we want to work with them collaboratively. And really, we're looking for comments and suggestions, but we're hoping that it's not going to be anything major.
1: Yeah, of course. It has to be realistic, doesn't it?
15: Yeah.
1: What are some of the highlights for you in this final the final draft of this plan, and I suppose some sort of timescales?
15: Yeah, some of the major changes that we've made are increased walking trail links with Creasla community and further around towards Dunluce. So that's really connecting the park to the external communities. I think that's something that we haven't always done well in the park. We've reduced one of the trails that was in the original plan, which we thought was going into too sensitive a nature area. So we also have a nature protection remit. Something that's very important is two-thirds of the park is in Gaeltacht area, and we haven't always acknowledge that fully. So I think we need a language strategy for the park, and that's something that we're going to take on board. So that's something we'll work towards. And in the visitor management, We're moving the tea rooms out of the castle altogether, and we're going to look to build a new tea room purpose-built facility. And really, that's about reducing congestion in that castle courtyard area. So that's a big departure from the original plan, which was to move the tea rooms into some of the garden facilities there. And that was kind of moving the garden staff and the garden operations out of their traditional home. So I think this is a better proposal all around.
1: And is would that space for the tea rooms, for an example, be able to use sort of in an admin way, or is there a historical element to it that could be enhanced?
15: Absolutely. The old kitchens we would like to restore down as part of the visitor experience. So I think visitors like to see the back of house and the workings of the house as well.
1: That's kind
15: of
1: where the history feels sometimes as well, doesn't it?
15: That's where the stories are, the human interest. So as well as just, I suppose, the fine dining and sleeping quarters, they'd like to see where the workers kind of did most of the operations for the castle.
1: Not part of the plan, but if you don't mind me asking, because some questions are coming in relation to guided tours of the castle, are they on?
15: We don't have capacity now. When we have back to full complement with guides,
1: this is staff again, right?
15: Yes. At the moment, it's a self-guided tour. Okay. We do on exceptional circumstances for special interest groups. We would do guided tours of the castle. Yeah, that would be historic groups and what have you. But at the moment, we don't do guided tours.
1: I might mention that one to you off air. It's about maybe you're aware. Is there problems with an email address on the consultation document? We'll check that out.
15: Yeah,
1: we'll check that out after. Right. Now, in terms of the numbers, you talked about the huge amount. Is there any issue with it being almost a victim of its own success?
15: Yes.
1: Like, what's the top end?
15: So in this plan, we've put a threshold in, and that's 300,000.
1: Okay. So that leaves some headroom still, right?
15: It does, yeah. And the increased parking and those connections with the communities. But after that, the park and this plan in particular, the infrastructure, will be at its limit, and that's the threshold. So beyond that, we are proposing that the connections would need to be made more strongly with the communities, so park and ride facilities and what have you, walkways and trails. It's not really, how would you say, in keeping with the national park to just keep expanding car parks and just keep facilitating increases in numbers.
1: Okay. And anything else in the draft that you're interested in people in seeing? And a lot of work has gone into this document, and I suppose part of viewing it now is rather than noticing something in 5 or 10 years time and go, why did this happen? How could this have happened, right? So whatever is going to happen, and in fact it can be sometimes hard to get some of this stuff over the line, but it's planned, it's in this document now. So if you really are genuinely interested in, you think you might have something good or bad to say in the years, now's the time to have a look.
15: Absolutely. We'd much rather hear from you now than when we go to project level and we start to look for planning permission for the various different projects within the plan. We would prefer not to be in a situation where people are, making objections and what have you. So this is a good time now to make your voice be heard. And we know that a lot of people have a stake and are, very fond of the park, not just people in Donegal, but all over the country. So we really want people to have their say and to let us know what they think, positive as well as negative.
1: Yeah, because it is nice to hear what people feel is being done right too. And programs like this, by their nature, often draw the more negative side of things, and it's not for any nefarious reason. It's just that people want to see something perfect. I love the idea of the recognizing that so much of the park is in the Gaeltacht as well, and having that language plan it sounds fantastic. Anything else that you want to mention about now you've took the time to come in to see us?
15: No, really, just we're very keen that people will get involved, and particularly we're trying to reach out to the communities around the park.
1: Yeah, get that ownership.
15: Yeah,
1: right?
15: And that kind of network of investment in the park. We haven't, we've often operated in isolation as a state entity, but we need to work better and more strongly with our local communities, and that's here in Letterkenny as well as, Garton, Fintown, Dunluce, Chrysler, and Guidor area. So, everybody has a stake in Glenveagh being a success, and we want to work well with them.
1: Brilliant. Well, listen, I hope you have a really successful summer, and I hope the powers that be recognise how much better the experience could be and how much more supported staff could be if you had a full complement. But as you said, there's competing resources and all that kind of stuff, but this is where we're at. But for now, Dr. Emmett Johnson, Regional Manager of Glenveagh National Park, before I say goodbye, sorry, where's the easiest place to access this document? We will link it on our socials.
15: On our website, but also or they can come into the park and we have display area with boards, and there's physical copies and they can make comments there as
1: Brilliant.
15: Well.
1: So actually, if you really want a sense of it, you know, to sort of lift the ink from the paper, if you can get to Glenveagh, then that sounds like the best thing to do.
15: Absolutely.
1: Right. Can't wait to get back again, actually. It's beautiful. And we are so lucky to have it. And even as you mentioned, the hinterland and the surrounding areas, each one is a jewel of its own, isn't it? Yeah. I mean, where else would you get it? Beautiful Donegal. Dr. Emmett Johnston, Regional Manager, Glenveagh National Park. Gormaigad. Thank you.
15: Thanks, Greg.
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1: All right, we're going to be hearing from Paddy Doherty and Katie Taylor shortly. If you're interested in watching that, you can hop on to the socials there. Paul McLaughlin of Ballacter Garden Centre is going to be in studio this morning taking your gardening questions. And I think, as I say, with the mixture of warm weather, damp weather, milder nights we've seen over the last couple of weeks, there's been an explosion. The roads are narrowing. I know it's nothing to do with Paul, but if you notice how our back roads are narrowing, I was down home yesterday and Dan ran the Donegal Town area, and the roads are so blooming narrow, the back roads, because the hedges have just exploded. Right, I want to mention, will I be fit to read this, because it's been printed. It's a golf classic, Swing for a Cause. It's a golf classic, it's a champagne scramble. So if you like champagne and golf, this is for you. It's the 26th of June in the Ballybuffet and Stranraer Golf Club, which I played that years and years and years ago with former Garda Sergeant Ignatius Larkin. That's how long ago it was. And he was a serving guard at that time. I can't remember what the occasion was, but it was a rare outing for me anyway. And it's for the Donegal Mental Health Services Comfort Fund. Now, this is being organised, as far as I understand, by those involved in providing some of these services, and they're amazing people. So not only are they very interested in providing these services, they're actually fundraising. So if you like golf, you haven't played this court for, maybe you play links all the time and you wouldn't mind a parkland course, get along to the Ballybofane Stranraer Golf Club. It's a golf club, a golf classic champagne scramble, and it's to support the Donegal Mental Health Services Comfort Fund and the Kevin Bell Repatriation Fund. So it includes a €5 meal voucher per player, I presume. Teams are €160, and I'm told there are great prizes. So if you want to book your four ball, I think it's four balls, isn't it? Tee booking through Ballybofane and Stranraer Golf Club, sharp on 07491 31093. That's the 26th of June. Right, so through Lidl, I think, and Ticketmaster, tickets went on sale today for Katie Taylor. She's fighting, obviously, at the start of September, the 9th of September, isn't it? And she's been on a whirlwind countrywide tour, popping into radio stations and what have you. And she went up the West Coast with her manager, with her manager, Brian Peters. He's a big player in boxing. He would be the guy that represents her, would negotiate with your Eddie Hearns or Netflix or whomever it might be that might be hosting a Katie Taylor fight. She's got a small team, Peter and a couple of others. But he is her manager and promoter. So he's the one that looks after the money in the background. And he's a great character in and of himself. Well, he and Katie, and Katie's mum, actually, Bridget, I met her yesterday too, a lovely lady. They've been on this tour around the country, and on their way to Belfast, they decided to call in to see Paddy Doherty. Paddy Doherty is from Ballantrae. He's the last Irish boxer to fight in Croke Park. This is way back in 1972. He knocked out Bobby Ruff, and he boxed on the same bill as Muhammad Ali. So you can see here, obviously she wants to honour Paddy, but you can see here this closing of the circle of history. You've got the last Irish person to fight in Croke Park. And I suppose for the time being, Katie Taylor is then going to replace him as the last Irish person to box in Croke Park. So we're going to hear a little bit from Paddy, and then we'll move straight into my chat with Katie Taylor and Brian Peters. And here it is here now. Camille, what's it like? I suppose it's almost like a circle of history here, having Katie in your own home.
20: It's like having the Pope in.
1: Are you looking forward to going down so many years on to see Katie following your footsteps in Croke Park?
20: I am, yeah. I'm looking forward to it, yeah. Mm.
1: Is that your greatest career highlight, fighting in Croke Park? Because you've had a great success at amateurs.
20: There's only anything about Croke Park, it's fighting in Croke Park. It was the first Donegal man to take anything back to Donegal from Croke Park.
1: Back then, aye. And what was it like watching the great Ali at that time? Was there a sense that you were in the presence of history?
20: It was good. I didn't see much of the fight because I was in the dressing room getting ready, you know. And it was fantastic, like, you know, to see him boxing.
1: And another thing I think is great to see is big time boxing back in Ireland again, because we had a few years there where
20: it's fantastic to see it back in Dublin and Belfast.
1: Brilliant stuff. And you got an invite from herself directly, you and your family. You're going to have great seats, meet old friends, and get back on the famous pitch.
20: I'm looking forward to seeing John Conte and all the boys, like, you know. And Paddy McGuire, you know.
1: We've a great amateur boxing heritage, don't we, around here? I'm thinking of some of the late greats that were involved with Donegal Town Boxing Club. We've got Twin Towns, Illies.
20: Great boxers at that time was John Hannah.
1: Brilliant.
20: John Hannah.
1: And it's brilliant now too, finally, isn't it, to see the women's side of the sport getting the credit it truly deserves.
20: Yeah, it's good to see it, like, you know. Mm-hmm. But I'm delighted for Katie that she's getting out of the game after Croke Park.
1: You know. What an amazing thing for you to call to the home of the last person to fight in Croke Park.
21: This is incredible. I'm actually just blown away by the fact that I just met Paddy Doherty, the last man who fought in Croke Park. He fought actually after Muhammad Ali, so to have the opportunity to actually meet him, that's just a piece of history right there. And him and his wife Lydia, absolutely beautiful people, and I'm actually blown away by what just happened to
22: wonderful,
21: you, quite honest.
22: Wonderful guy. And do you know what, and I know Paddy well, and he's been calling into me in some of my the county club in Dunshaughlin, but you educated me there. He was sitting watching Muhammad Ali's fight with his gloves
21: that's
22: on,
21: right.
22: And he was due to fight next. Now, that's a cardinal sin.
1: It's astonishing, isn't it?
22: But not once Muhammad Ali is involved.
1: Yeah, I was watching, I watched a bit of boxing, right? And I remember watching Eddie Hearn doing an interview. This was just when you turned over. And obviously in between the old geezer stuff and all that, right? He says that, I don't know how big women's boxing's going to be, but I know I know Katie's going to be a superstar, right? He was right about you being a superstar, but I don't think even he could have foreseen how big women's boxing got.
21: Yeah, I don't think anybody could have dreamt of what has happened over these last 10 years, to be quite honest. This has been the most remarkable 10 years of my whole career, I think. And when I turned pro, women's boxing was pretty much non-existent. And so here we are, headlining MSG, where Muhammad Ali and Joe Frazier actually once fought. And then I'm on the undercard of a Mike Tyson fight on Netflix. And here we are, end of my career in Pro Park, where Muhammad Ali fought, and obviously Paddy Doherty as well.
1: There's a strong Donegal connection actually with the real start of your career, Sadie Duffy from the Elise Boxing Club. Yes. I think she's ref your first amateur fight.
21: Yeah, that's right. Sadie is obviously a huge part of Irish boxing. Such an amazing person as well. Always an amazing supporter in my whole career. We travelled the world together while she was refereeing these international fights as well. Great memories with Sadie. What an amazing
1: Was it
21: person.
1: Her that got you up to Bonkran Athletic Centre?
21: Yeah, it was actually. Exactly. That's exactly right.
1: And then they let you ref. I think she refed you then again in 2014. Yeah. Not dodgy at all, though.
21: Yeah, exactly. I was giving her a few underhand.
1: You didn't need that. In relation to how the sport has grown, Katie, has it taken you by surprise? Because, well, I'll get to that in a moment. I remember also Eddie Hearn, because it's been part of your career from the very beginning, talked about how, you know, you could have won a fight in your debut, but they had to build you, because you can have anonymous world champions as well. Was it tough for you to buy into that, or did you want to just get straight into championship action?
21: No, I think I understood that, you know, what Eddie and Brian were trying to do was build the profile and stuff like that. I think that you understand quite early on in your pro career that professional boxing and amateur boxing are very, very different. This is a business game as well. It's the entertainment business, and you have to obviously build the fights. But for me, I didn't really care much about all that. I just love my sport. I love boxing. I just wanted to fight.
1: And they were all arena fights, your first five. It's not like you were in any leisure centres.
21: I'm just so grateful that I had a good manager, and honestly with Brian, because he obviously guided my career, and I think that's one of the most important parts in professional boxing, to have a good manager, because if it was up to me, I would have been putting stupid fights, and I would have wanted to fight the biggest stars right early on, where

0: Elif Nurtur and the Turkish fighter,
1: yeah,
0: right?
1: Yeah.
0: She's fighting on the BAM undercard this weekend.
1: Yeah.
0: I'd love to have seen you finish off in Croke Park against her.
1: Yeah,
2: Katie wanted that fight.
1: Yeah.
2: We were talking about it.
0: I could just see you coming out of the corner, you know, behind the jab, tap, tap. Next thing you're in an absolute slugfest.
1: Yeah, no, I think I would have used my feet for that fight.
0: She's something else, isn't she?
1: Yeah, she's very wild, but I think...
2: she's some power.
1: She's got
2: some
1: a lot power. Of power,
0: She's got this big, massive overhand right, isn't it?
1: Yeah, exactly.
2: A bit crude, but effective.
0: Yeah, exactly. But I mean, you know, Croke Park huge, but headlining MSG, unbelievable. What was that like? I mean, the easiest thing for me to say is a pinch yourself moment, but it's beyond that, isn't it?
1: Yeah, I think so. I think that myself and Amanda Serrano were obviously the first women to headline at Madison Square Garden. It was history, but I don't think I realised how big it was until I actually drove into Manhattan that week for Fight Week and I seen the billboards filled up with my face on it, like publicising this fight, and I could sense that there was something different about this fight. And thank God that the fight actually lived up to the hype, because the whole world was watching that day. It was an amazing sport, not just for women's boxing, but just for women's sport in general.
0: For sure, and for the boxing, actually, in fairness, to be honest. Sometimes it needs to kick up the bum as well.
1: Yeah.
0: The one thing it's astonishing is how tough you guys are. You beat the head off each other, but you always get a sense, particularly with women at that time and still, there is a sense that you're working together to build something, even through that rivalry.
1: Yeah, I think so. I think that's the reason why the women are taking the bigger fights. You want to build a sport, and in comparison to some of the men where they're not fighting the best, I think the women actually want to fight the best, and we want to put on these amazing shows to show the world what women's boxing is all about. And you can see that myself and Amanda have gone to war on a couple of occasions, but we have the utmost respect for each other as well afterwards. That mutual respect is very important.
0: For sure, and you've learned it off each other in the ring as well, of course, and in your careers. In relation to seeing big time boxing back in Ireland, I'm old enough to remember Steve Collins, Carruth, not quite enough to remember Barry McGuigan, but then we had this period where we didn't have any fights. Now, the likes of, you know, Quigley and others, were putting on small town shows or smaller shows. But now we're seeing Queensbury, Matchroom, Zuffa.
1: Yeah.
0: It's fantastic that the Irish public have boxing back again.
1: Oh, definitely. And you can see that boxing's always been such a successful sport in this country. And to have these shows on, it gives these fighters an opportunity to stay active and to keep fighting. And to keep that motivation, because it's so important to have fights on a regular occasion, especially when you're trying to build a record. And to have these shows on is it's very, very important for the development of any fighter. Yeah, I mean, Croke Park is the pinnacle, isn't it? That's the cathedral of Irish sport, as Brian keeps calling it.
2: Yeah, the cathedral. It's kind of like our Coliseum, isn't it? And sometimes with the English lads, I have trouble trying to get through to Eddie Hearn what passion, what emotions, what love. You know, it's different levels. And
0: he's just trying to get you to do it cheaper.
2: He's just probably, you're right. But look, you know, so I look after young Pierce O'Leary as well. He's headlined August 1st. Another kid called
3: brilliant fighter.
2: Steve Kearns, Cork guy's 14-0, and a young heavyweight, Adam Millenian. So they're all fighting August 1st. But without doubt, the greatest show on earth will be September 5th. Tickets are on sale this Friday.
0: And I know you have to do that. I don't think you have to struggle to sell these ones, and I'm not going to hold you up much longer. Katie, I don't know, maybe you're a no regrets person. Is this better late than never or perfect timing?
1: I think it's perfect timing. One of the things that Brian is always saying, it's the most important thing in life is timing and momentum. And so this is perfect time for me to end my career in our most iconic arena, to have a chance to become a 3-time undisputed champion. This is beyond my wildest dreams, and I think this is absolutely perfect timing.
0: And last couple here, how are you going to balance the emotion and the history of what you're achieving, and then going in against a very live opponent?
1: Yeah, well, that's the challenge, isn't it?
0: Sports psychologists support.
1: Yeah, exactly.
2: one of the only times you can talk about a woman's weight and her age is boxing.
1: Yeah.
2: But like, this lady is 11 years younger. She's her life.
0: But look at the option she has, the opportunity she has.
2: Unbelievable. Her life has already changed forever. You know, this is a real fight, and that's why we got to knuckle down. We've clocked over 2,200 kilometres. We're trying to get every county in Ireland. I think we're nearly there, but like, this is without doubt, this is going to be with Peter Aiken on board for making promotions.

0: you know, it's going to be an Irish cultural celebration. And what that looks like, we don't know. We're just literally getting this over the line. But there's lots of... It's going to be a... Like, and what a chance for all of Ireland to get not only Ireland's greatest sports person of all time, but one of Ireland's greatest people of all time. And a chance to come and honour and see... You know, I was lucky enough to see Muhammad Ali in his day fight live. But
1: and you're going to have to put me in touch with your cosmetic surgeon, I think.
0: Yeah. Benjamin Button, he's a cousin of mine. But yeah, so it's... But look, it's
1: I'm going to have proof of that. Yeah. Come here. And as well as that, just for the casual fans as well, because there's going to be a ton of them going, if you haven't seen a boxing show in a while, I mean, obviously it's all about the boxing, it's all about Katie, but it's something else, isn't it, Katie?
2: It really is. And just to answer your last question, I really am going to have to hold my emotions together walk to the ring, because the most important thing for me is to get my hand raised, obviously, at the end of the night. And it's going to be an amazing night, an amazing celebration, like Brian has said, of Irishness on that night. But I have to win this fight, and but it is going to be a very, very special night, and blown away by everyone's support.
0: But we have it probably like 25% of the stadium, our tickets are 40 euro and under.
1: Yeah. 38, you know, actually, plus, yeah.
0: So
1: Family tickets. Lovely to see you that.
0: Exactly,
1: actually.
0: There's alcohol-free, so this wasn't, you know, the most important thing when I sat with Peter Aiken. And Peter Aiken, you know, Aiken Promotions is 500 shows a year, so look, he brings plenty to it. But the most important thing, the other morning we were talking to a lady, she was 84. She's going to the fight. Yeah. Like, when do you hear that? Yeah. So, it's, you know, it's not even just... It's an event.
1: If she was from Donegal, she would have asked you if there are concessions.
2: Yeah.
0: But no, it's going to be a very special moment, and it's going to be certainly, you know, where were you when we got to see...
1: Well, do you know what? Even me having this opportunity, and even Paddy back there, where were you when? Because we're building up to something big, and this is part of the journey. What about the undercard? That's a matchroom situation, or would you like to see the likes of Christina Desmond get a spotlight there, or what would you like to see either of the two of you?
2: Yeah, I think for me, I'm getting messages from every single fighter in the country right now. They're asking, could they be on the undercard? Christina Desmond is a phenomenal person, and I spent many of my amateur years travelling around the world with her on these amateur competitions, but I have nothing to do with the undercard.
0: Yeah, she's getting out there.
2: I'd love to see all of those girls, Christina Desmond, Shauna Brown.
1: But there's a balance to be struck. This is a global audience versus our own sort of parochial wants, isn't it? But listen, Katie, it's amazing what you've done and what you've achieved, not for boxing, but for Ireland too. And I'm sure that you're fully aware of that, are you? Or maybe it'll take time for that to sink in. But you know, you are something else.
2: Thank you so much.
0: There was a funny moment, and this is a good few years ago. And talk about time and momentum. It's good to hear you'd be listening to me.
2: Yeah, I do listen.
0: but we were fighting on a Canelo card. Canelo Alvarez, who's a massive star, and we're fighting Madison Square Garden, and there was about 100-120 people running towards us, and we stepped back. We thought Canelo was behind us, but they were running over to Katie.
1: Oh yeah, of course.
0: So that was and that was like kind of long before even all the Netflix shows, long before, you know, which really just brought it to a completely new level.
1: Yeah, for sure. Well, listen, the very best of luck with everything. You don't want to look past the fight, but what's your life look like after that? Are we going to see you in gyms? Are we going to see you punditry, or are we going to not see you because you're going to be having a good blooming time with your lovely family?
2: Yeah, definitely. I'm going to enjoy the fruits of my labour, but at the same time, I'm going to be kept very busy as well. I think I'm going to be involved in boxing in some shape or form after this fight as well.
0: And mentors young Tia
2: May 8th, and she's a phenomenal young fighter, 19 years of age, unbelievable talent. Just even being there for her fights and watching her perform, that to me is just everything.
1: Paying it forward, we're good at that as Irish people. We're good at looking after the next gen.
0: I haven't told Katie some of these because obviously September 5th is the focus, but you know, potential, it's got a bit of momentum here. Presidential run, maybe. Who knows?
1: Would you stop that?
0: why not? Certainly. So I
1: because it's a poison chalice, and she's the darling of Ireland. You need a new manager. Stick to boxing, buddy.
2: You're fired.
0: Okay, well, maybe not that one. That was only since yesterday.
1: Just thrown it out there.
0: Didn't do too well in that one, but certainly. And I know, look, Jason Quigley too. Shout out to Jason. Yeah. He's done great. He's
1: with Andy Lee now, and they're doing amazing things in this country.
2: Absolutely. Yeah, yeah. Andy and Jason are just the salt of the earth type of people. So
0: down to earth. But we have. I'm actually trying to write a play at the moment with a guy, Andrew Flynn, in Galway. So there's loads of stuff for Katie. I don't want to scare her too much now.
2: I'm just.
1: I don't understand. Am I living in an alternative universe? The presidency and writing a play. Just that we don't know about.
2: Watch this space.
0: Donald Trump is president now. Don't forget.
1: Oh my God, this is going downhill quicker than I anticipated. Yes, and it was great fun. And practically recording that on the back of a bus, the very back seat of a bus, bouncing all over the place, up the Pettigrew Road. You know the Pettigrew Road, don't you? Shannon was with me, was supposed to be doing the video. That wasn't possible. So I'm trying to frame the video, hold the camera, bouncing up and down, up the Pettigrew Road and having a chat. Then, interview's finished, I have to get off the bus. But where do I get off? There's nowhere to stop on the Pettigrew Road, so I'm stuck on the bus for another 10 minutes. We're chatting away, the crack is good, right? And then I'm dumped on the side of the road, 4 kilometres outside Pettigrew. Literally, standing on the side of the road outside Pettigrew, waving the bus off. Surreal. Good fun, though. Back with the weather.
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1: So a bright day with sunny spells, scattered showers, occasionally heavy. Showers will become more isolated though as the afternoon wears on. Temperatures 13 to 15 degrees. We're going to be in the garden with Paul after 10. So much more besides. I do have to take a break for the news. I want to, in fact, it's very important, but it's going to be a couple of minutes late. So my apologies to you and to Donna Marie. We'll be back shortly.
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14: Good morning, it's Donna Marie Doherty with the 10 o'clock news. Families were forced to flee their homes in Belfast last night after homes and vehicles were set on fire. Riots were sparked by a serious knife attack in the city on Monday night. The suspect, a 30-year-old Sudanese man, is due before the courts this morning. Sinn Féin MLA for South Belfast, Deirdre Hargey, says people from ethnic minorities were chased from their homes.
15: We did see young families, young children. These are children. These are women that had to actually flee their home late at night in the darkness as these mobs were still in the street. They had to jump into the back of police Land Rovers and other vehicles to try and get away. And there were many of these families that had to flee in similar circumstances. We also seen businesses targeted, those that have chosen to invest in communities.
14: Much of the unrest in Belfast has been spurred on by social media commentary since Monday night. Claire Hannah, Belfast MP and leader of the SDLP, says the people behind some of the viral content haven't a clue about the city and its history.
16: You know, the full house of online agitators who probably couldn't find Belfast on a map and have no idea what communities here went through, hyping it up, protests called throughout the city that almost inevitably turn violent, but because there is a culture of expressing your point with violence.
14: A second round of public consultation has opened on plans for the future development and visitor experience at Glenveagh National Park. The National Parks and Wildlife Service has published the updated Glenveagh Visitor Experience Development Management Plan. The consultation will run until the beginning of July, with updated documents available online and at the park throughout the process. Dr. Emmett Johnson, Regional Manager of the park, told this morning's Greg Hughes show that upgrades will ensure the park will be fit for future generations to come.
17: This is about setting out a vision for the visitor experience in Glenveagh for the next generation. The infrastructure that we have there now was built in the early 80s and was designed for a maximum of 80,000 visitors. We're roughly at about 200,000 a year.
18: Wow.
17: So we're creaking at the seams.
14: A new report is calling for a master plan to deal with the impacts of coastal erosion. A study by University of Galway estimates more than 200,200 properties and 570 kilometres of roads are already at risk. The number of affected properties is expected to double by 2050. In Donegal, action is set to get underway on Ballymastocker Beach, where erosion has taken a drastic toll on the dunes. The lead author of the report, Associate Professor Dr. Eugene Farrell, says authorities should be looking at ways to relocate homes, businesses and key infrastructure forecast to be affected by coastal erosion.
11: There's going to be a need for tough decisions to be made. And how will we manage these parts of the coastline? Will we protect them using hard defences, which is an optimal solution for many people? But there are issues with expense and environmental damage from these approaches. And also, they're not sustainable with sea level rise projections.
14: US Central Command says self-defense strikes have been carried out on Iran in response to the downing of an American Apache helicopter near the Strait of Hormuz. Two pilots are safe and uninjured. It came just hours after Donald Trump said he expected a peace deal with Iran would take 2 or 3 days. Founder of the Badlands newsletter, Borzu Daraghi, says it's unclear why the US chopper was in the area.
18: The Iranians, which are usually very quick to claim responsibility for downing U.S. planes and hitting U.S. targets. They deny that they shot down this helicopter. They say it wasn't us, if it happened at all. I'm not sure why they would shoot the helicopter down. According to the Americans, this helicopter was shot down near the coast of Oman, and Iran has been staying away from the coast of Oman and trying to maintain somewhat cordial relations with Oman.
14: A 47-year-old man is due in court after the discovery of a gun in the Kirrieneran area in March. Detectives from the PSNI's Terrorism Investigation Unit have charged the man with possession of a firearm in suspicious circumstances. He's due to appear before Derry Magistrates Court today. And as normal procedure, all charges will be reviewed by the Public Prosecution Service. Looking now to weather, today will be a bright day with sunny spells and scattered showers, occasionally heavy this morning. The showers will become more isolated through the afternoon with highs of 13 to 15 degrees. That's all for now from the newsroom. Back with headlines at 11 o'clock. The obituary notices this Wednesday morning, June 10th. The death has occurred of John McNamara, or Beg Donegal Town, formerly of Ardair, County Limerick. John's remains will repose at Tyrconnell Funeral Home, Drumroosk, Donegal Town, from 4 o'clock until 9 o'clock today, and from 1 p.m. until 5:30 tomorrow, with the removal to St Mary's Church, Killymard, for 6 o'clock to reside overnight. Requiem Mass on Friday at 10 o'clock in St Mary's Church, Killymard, followed by a cremation in Lakeland Crematorium, Cavan. Family flowers only. Donations in lieu, if so desired, to Donegal Community Hospital Patient Comfort Fund in memory of John. House private at all times, please. The death has occurred of Brendan McShane, Castle Cairn, Kilcar, reposing at his late residence today from 1 o'clock until 9 o'clock and tomorrow from 12 noon until 9 p.m. with Rosary both nights at 9. House private at all other times and on the morning of the funeral, please. Funeral Mass will take place in St. Cartha's Church on Friday at 11 o'clock, followed by burial afterwards in the local cemetery. Brendan's Funeral Mass will be streamed on mcn.live. The death has taken place of Noreen Joyce Byers near McMahon at Town Parks Raffoe. Noreen will repose at her home from 1 o'clock today. Funeral leaving her home tomorrow at 1:30, going to Raffoe Presbyterian Church for 2 o'clock service of thanksgiving for her life, followed by burial in the adjoining graveyard. Family flowers only, please. Donations in lieu, if desired, to Riding for the Disabled Ireland, care of Terence McClintock, Funeral Director. The death has taken place of Neil Budgie McMullen, Mean Derry Fulcara and formerly of Cushendall, County Antrim. His remains are reposing at his residence in Mean Derry with wake today at 12 noon, rosary at 8 o'clock. House private after rosary and on the morning of the funeral. Funeral from there tomorrow for 12 noon Requiem Mass in Christ the King Church, Corta Hork, with burial afterwards in the adjacent cemetery. Funeral Mass can be viewed on mcn.live. Family flowers only. Donations in Luch, Donegal Hospice Care of any family member. For family information and more details regarding wakes and funerals, please go to highlandradio.com.
19: 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Quite the unconventional grill setup you got there, Barry. Still, those marinated pork chops smell nice.
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21: Buddy, get the upper tongue this summer with selected barbecue meats only €2.99 at Aldi. It's not complicated.
1: Welcome into the second hour of the programme. I hope you're all very well indeed. We really appreciate you listening and getting involved in the conversation. We were talking about Glenveagh a little earlier on. Morning, Greg. I was in Glenveagh a couple of weekends ago and I witnessed two English people in their 70s hoping to buy tickets up to the castle. They had a tiny, tiny little sausage dog with them. It was no bigger than a cat and they were carrying it around as much as walking it. The person at the ticket desk told them they couldn't go on the bus as dogs aren't allowed. I couldn't believe my ears. I have dogs, actual dogs, but this wee thing was barely a dog and they'd be holding it on the short trip anyway. But this decision ruined this couple's trip to Glenveagh. They simply wouldn't be able to walk the 4 kilometres up to the castle and back. I understand no dogs in a bus, but honestly, this dog was tiny and was being held for a trip that would take 4 minutes. Sometimes a bit of cop on is required. It's a tricky one when you sort of introduce discretion. I know where you're coming from and it does seem sad on the face of it, but, you know, maybe I would be on that bus too and I don't want a dog and I don't think it's little and cute and the size of a cat. I just don't like dogs and I don't want it anywhere near me. Or maybe I'm allergic to them and maybe I'm allergic to dogs and I read on the information that dogs aren't allowed on the bus, but it is a dog. It's a little sausage dog. So I fully understand where you're coming from, but part of me too feels that, you know, rules kind of do have to be rules. And where's the exception then? Now, when I talked about dogs not being on the bus and all that type of stuff, I know then maybe it could be a service dog and that would be on the bus anyway. But when you start introducing discretion, I think, where does it end? Because someone could make a very passionate argument about my little terrier is really like a child to me. And I heard there was a sausage dog on the bus yesterday and this dog's as important to me. Do you know where I'm coming from? It kind of opens up potentially a far more complicated situation rather than disappointing those two people. I personally, if it were me, would not be going on tour on holidays or visiting anywhere with my dog, regardless of its size. But anyway, that's up to them. And I hope they manage to enjoy it one way or other. Absolutely ridiculous to bring 300,000 visitors to Glenveagh, given the surrounding roads. There was no consultation with many locals living near the park. Well, it's about 200,000 at the moment, I think. The ceiling would be 300,000. I don't know what that would look like. That's spread over a year. So, yeah, I can understand it. I don't live in the local area, so I'm not going to say anything because that person probably does and they probably know better. A caller says, I'm glad that we will be able to watch the World Cup in the coming weeks. It'll be good fun and entertainment. Unfortunately, we can't say the same for the GAA. People volunteer in clubhouses all across the country and they can't even watch the match. This is Donegal v Cork and a couple of others. We should boycott the GAA so that we can watch it. I thought we were peed off about games being behind a paywall. Folks, stay on track, and now we're worried about, you know, not being able to see them at all. Look, it's very upsetting. It's a pain in the backside, but they're not going to change their minds. They're just going to be glad that next year we'll be glad to pay for it or glad to pay for the GAA Plus subscription. The World Cup being on, the games, a lot of the games are on sort of, you know, that couples time on telly. And if one or other or one of each partner doesn't like the World Cup, there could be problems, couldn't there? Or a lot of people watching TV in separate rooms. Over time, Zelensky or someone other bigger comes to Ireland and go away with millions. We seem to be throwing money all around but not looking after the needy at home. We just need to spend the money we have on the needy at home. The few bob that we give the Ukrainians is chicken feed compared to the amount of money we have. Job qualifications, a caller comments on this. Is there any way we can see how many people are here in Ireland with false degrees? How many are in jobs that are not qualified for? I don't know what you do with that situation. I presume sort of the system picks them out. You know what I mean? Like, so someone comes here looking for a job in the newsroom and they say they've got a diploma in journalism. It's kind of up to maybe the employer the hiring manager to determine if that's true or not. I suspect maybe you're probably talking in the area, are you, of healthcare or other areas, which, you know, I would hope and presume, though I might not be right, that there are robust rules in place to cover that. Right, Frank Murphy of Frank A. Murphy Solicitors is with me. Frank, I'm going to be completely honest with you. I was waiting for your call to be put through. I didn't realise you were there, so sorry for pontificating and you being forced to listen to it, but thanks for your time this morning.
0: No problem at all, Greg.
1: Right.
0: Good to talk to you.
1: Yeah, good to chat to you too. You have found yourself, Frank, representing unregulated taxi drivers recently. What is the background, I suppose, to you handling those cases?
0: These were three gentlemen that were operating taxis in the locality of Buncrana, and they, two of the gentlemen were in the process of being becoming regulated, and more or less in ministerial issues that they faced. And the taxi regulator seems to have the opinion that it's a very binary system. You either have everything above board and all your boxes ticked, or you're completely illegal. And the term illegal, I think, sounds very draconian when you break it down to the nitty-gritty of what the offences they committed were. I not having their tests completed. There's a two-step test, which is a local knowledge test and then a legislative test. So it was more administrative faux pas on their behalf rather than an illegality, I would say, Greg. So it's a sort of a sledgehammer and a walnut approach that the taxi regulator is taking, especially in rural areas of Buncrana here, where there is a lack of taxis. Mm.
1: Is it not an argument, Frank, we could make? Because, you know, I mean, I suppose that the rules are there for a reason, that we talk about changing the rules and streamline them and making it more sort of practical, especially in areas that need people who want to do it to be able to do it. But at the same time, too, you know, the law has to be enforced, and really none of us can, if we break the law or don't fully comply with it, I mean, it's a conscious decision, isn't it? You know, so really, is this about maybe the regulator getting its act together?
0: Oh, yeah, don't get me wrong. There is everybody's safety and their way of getting home at night and who they're travelling with. That should be everybody's priority. And I think Councillor Murray has spoke with yourself on this also, and he's acknowledged the same, that rules have to be there. Of course, we need proper practice procedures and rules for people that are taking strangers home. But I think, as you have said, and you've very rightly said, that there needs to be a more streamlined, the system is, I spoke to one taxi driver where he said that the failure rate for the local knowledge test is around 75%. So there needs to be a more incentivized system, and maybe a training for taxi drivers that want to become taxi drivers, that there is maybe classes or there's some form of help. It seems to be, if you fail, you fail. Off you go, do it again.
1: Just in relation to that local knowledge thing, when I think of local knowledge thing, I think of these old stories of, you know, black London taxis knowing the A to Z back to front.
0: Exactly.
1: In the 60s. In this day and age, though, I mean, who's not using Google Maps or some other service, you know, to identify
0: where people... I have yet to get into a taxi where I haven't seen a smartphone on the dashboard asking if they don't know where they're going. They'll soon find out where you're going with air codes. That's what we're trying to say here, that the government needs to move with the times. The system that fits Dublin in a big city where there's thousands of taxis certainly does not fit a rural area like Buncrana, and a lot of these taxi drivers, I should say, Greg, a lot of people are hung up on the night out aspect and how are we getting home, and that is a big thing also, where Buncrana is a test.
1: How am I collecting my pension?
0: Let's get everybody. They're trying to get the pubs busy, the restaurants busy, which is a very laudable aim. But if we get them all out, how do we safely get them home? A lot of these taxi drivers also are using, a lot of old people are using the services for picking up medicines and getting groceries.
1: Yeah, but just,
0: rural Ireland.
1: Yeah, but just in relation to the evening thing, because you picked up on something interesting, especially considering this is in and around Buncrana. they pump millions into, and it's fantastic, the Nighttime Economy Initiative. And Bunkrana was just one of a small number that was part of the first sort of rollout of that. It's remarkable, isn't it, that we find ourselves putting stuff in place without thinking about the infrastructure. What a great time this would have been to actually say, right, what is the need in terms of people getting to and from this entertainment that we're funding?
0: Exactly. I will say the nighttime bus initiative that they have put on is very good, but it only operates on the bank holiday weekends. And then there's a lot of taxi regulators are saying, well, there's a local area Hackney, which to explain that is if there's a population of less than 5,000 that you can apply for a local area Hackney where the regulations are relaxed. Mm-hmm. But Bunkrana, according to the taxi regulator, has a population of 7,000. Mm-hmm. They're saying, well, apply for this license. And then when they apply for the license, they're going, you can't apply for this license because Bunkrana has too much of a population. And just to break that down in the numbers, Greg, Bunkrana is saying, the taxi regulator is saying the Bunkrana area has 7,000 people. There's 12 taxis in Bunkrana, five of which of these taxis do not work nighttime. So we've got seven taxis for 7,000 people. And I know all these people aren't using taxis, but it's just a number that can't be feasible if we're trying to get more people out and about, more people.
1: Yeah, but you see, it's a chicken and egg. You see, because I've interviewed people on this area, on this topic in other areas, they don't actually go out. So they don't go out because they know there's no way home, and they're organising things in the house and this type of stuff. So we don't really know what the pull on a full complement of taxis is, because if you did have that, you might see more activity in the nighttime economy. So it's kind of one of those, if you build it, they'll come, but we don't really know. Just thinking on these three guys, Frank, who were all three, or at least two, actively seeking, to legitimise what they were doing. Are they precluded from getting taxi licences now? Are these seen as convictions, or does this affect their ability
0: to... They will be seen to have a conviction. It's a self-declaration. They will have to, and I will say that the two gentlemen that are seeking to regularise themselves, one was a taxi driver for maybe 20-plus years, and the other gentleman he actually failed the local knowledge test, and this man lives in Bunkrana his whole life. So that shows the level of failure in the local knowledge. But to answer your question, yeah, it will be seen as a conviction, and then it will be up to the taxi regulator to either allow them to get a taxi license or not.
1: They might want to send a message. It's kind of unfortunate. All right, the law is the law, but sometimes the law is an ass. Say, you order a taxi anywhere now. And I would say in certain areas, and it should be the way here, a lot of it's done online, your pickup and your destination is already locked in to someone's phone before they even stop for you. So this local knowledge, I think that's sort of a British rule hangover. But anyway, that's just my views. All right, Frank, thank you for that. Anything else I missed out on that you think's worth mentioning? I think we covered it all. Thanks. That's Frank Murphy of Frank K. Murphy Solicitors.
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3: 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The reference number is S18. It's game number 24. The numbers are 31, 64, 29, 88, 59, 87, 19, 10, 69, and finally 68. 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
1: 25 minutes past 10. Now, there is a serious issue in this county, and I'm sure it's not exclusive to it, or maybe it is, I don't know, whereby we've had, we have schools, national schools, secondary schools, it seems to be often national schools, whereby they often pre-exist the road infrastructure, not always, and what happens is the road gets closer to the front door, or the traffic gets faster past the school, and on it goes, and there are these black spots dotted all over the county, and we talk about them. We do so because it's very important, because many of them are fatalities, serious injuries waiting to happen if they haven't happened already. Our latest focus is on the National School in Frosses. It's located in Frosses Village. If you're not aware, that's on a very busy road, Glenties to Donegal Town. That is the gateway to the west of the county if you're travelling from the south. Claire McGrorty joins me on the programme now to discuss this situation. Claire, good morning to you.
7: Good morning, Greg. Thank you so much for giving us time here on the show today to discuss this.
1: It's literally,
7: I really appreciate it.
1: It's
7: on behalf
1: literally
7: of
1: what we're here for. Yeah, it's no problem. It's what we're here for, Claire. Right, okay. So outline parents' concerns here. This school's just kind of on the edge of the village. Would that be how you'd describe it?
7: Yeah, so describe where Frosses Village is located. It's located just on, as you said, the Glenties to Donegal Road. As you come round, it's located on a corner. The Frosses School itself is located on the corner as you approach from the Glenties side and head out the Donegal Road. As you come round that corner, there's just a house sitting there on the left, and then you're right in on top of the school. There is the parents drop the kids off, but they're the car park to the village is located further down from the school. So anyone who is dropping their kids off or picking them up from the car park, you have to cross the road. And as I said, the school is right on top of that corner as you come around the Glenties corner.
1: Yeah, you cannot see that school. That house that you talk of on the corner obstructs the view of the school for people pulling in and out.
7: Yes.
1: And it's a bit of a fast stretch of road. You come around that corner and next thing you know, you're right at the front gates of a busy school.
7: Yes. And I said there's only room there kind of for about four or five cars to come along there, drop the kids off. And then you have other cars coming the other direction, coming from the Donegal side, who may stop to try and get across to the school. But as I said, you have oncoming traffic from the Glenties side just coming around that corner on top of the school. So it is a hazardous area, as we would call it. And then anyone... to be fair to the school, when the kids come out of school, they have put in kind of road safety management themselves, as in any of the parents who are going the Donegal way to park one way, any of the parents going the Glenties way to park another way. And I said, you have to go up to the school and walk your kid down from the school, and then you've got to cross the road to the main car park in the village. So you do have a lot of kind of movement in there in that short space of time. And as you have highlighted, you do come around that corner and you are on top of the school. There is signs, you know, obviously school ahead and things like that as you come up around that corner. But, you know, as people say, signs are okay if drivers are aware of them and if drivers actually read them. But the speed coming around that corner, you are coming, as you come up from the Glenties side, there is a straight there. You're talking about maybe, would it even be a kilometre? Mm-hmm. They're coming on a straight there, and that's 80 kilometres per hour coming up that straight. then you're coming into the village. There is signs there for, you know, the 50 kilometres per hour. But to be fair, the traffic coming into that village is coming well above 50. Mm. And as the village is kind of set there, it's a straight village. There's no bend, there's no corner in the village. It's a pure straight coming up through the village there.
6: Yeah.
7: So just where the school is located, there's no warning for it. If you're coming to the village on the Donegal side, from the Donegal side, you are coming down into the village. You probably have a better view that there is a bit of motion coming along there. But even at that, there does be a lot of speed coming that way.
6: But once you go past the main property, the main part of the village, though, unfortunately, Claire, people, although the speed limit doesn't change until you get further to Glenties and around that corner, cars are going to start accelerating just as soon as they pass the. Now, obviously, as you say, there's a line of sight. On the other side, the problem is we as humans, that you can see the sign that's there, right? But yes. You can't see the school. And I'm not sure drivers make the connection between that sign and a school just being around that corner, if that makes sense. Even when the amber lights are flashing, it's just, there's not a connection there. There's not a connection because it's blind. You've, as you say, you've just flown down that road potentially from Glenties. You're coming up to this corner. The school sign's there. But you actually don't really believe your eyes until you see the school and that's too late. Do you think that's a fair analysis of driver behaviour?
7: Oh, 100%. You have it right there, Greg. It definitely is. And the thing about that stretch of road, as you come from the Glenty side, along that stretch, that, like, just coming in that last cave, and as I said, it's a pure straight coming into that corner. That is a no pass over zone. You're not allowed to pass over any car on that zone. And there's a one long strip, white line up the centre of that road, say no passing. Mm-hmm. Cars pass on that zone.
6: Yeah.
7: So what happens is, and it is an 80 kilometer mile zone as you come around, you know, just before you come on that stretch on the Glenty side. So people are going to come 80 up straight up that road.
6: Yeah.
7: And then I said, you know, and if any car is on that road and it's going a bit slower, they will go around. And as you said, then you're right on top of the corner and you're right on top of the village coming in there. And in fairness now, to be fair to, if you come down the Donegal side, as I said, you might have a better view, and even though the school is at the end. But in fairness to Dermot Doherty there, he's the owner of Print Supplies. So what he has asked and what he does himself and what he's asked of his employees in there is that they park their car on the left-hand side of the village as you come into the village. And the reason he specifically asked that and does that himself is to slow the traffic coming down that stretch. But that's what you have to do. Now, that business is only open Monday to Friday. So then coming at the weekend, you know, and if there's no cars parked along the left side of the village, if you come down the Donegal side, it, again, you have traffic just flying straight through. I was involved in kind of setting up the Coffeywell business there that is set up. It's just off the car park on the green. So I was working there for 3 years. And the 3 years that I worked there, like, I stayed there on that green. And the traffic coming through there, Greg, it is. Mm. It's coming at serious speed. And it's not just small cars. There's buses. There's,
6: it's everything,
7: you know,
6: yeah,
7: college
6: it's
7: trucks.
6: Yeah, it's the artery into
7: everything.
6: The west. Yeah, you... So what?
7: Exactly.
6: What is the local consensus as to what might be required here? Firstly, I don't know why we don't employ these cameras that flash your speed up. If you had one of those sort of halfway around that corner and drove down the message to get down to 50, I think that they really are effective. I don't know why we don't use them more. That would be one thing. But, I mean, I presume you are looking for something more infrastructural. Like, what really could be done, do you think? It's up to road engineers to decide this, okay? But is there a local consensus?
7: Oh, there is. You know, the concerns about the road safety in Brussels here, it's not new. You know, residents have previously asked for various road safety measures. That includes, like, they asked before for your speed ramps, for a safe crossing between the school and the car park, even safe wheeling along the footpath, you know, because you do have the preschool then is actually located in the middle of the village. So, again, the car park's on the opposite side. So you've got a lot of parents with their little preschoolers going across the road as well there. And everything that they have requested has been denied. So this is where, I suppose, the last Parents Association meeting that we had, this comes up at every single meeting. I have had a child who is now going into sixth class this September. So he's done 8 years. And the 8 years that I've been attending the Parents Association meeting in there, the one concern that comes up at every single meeting is this is the speed of the village, you know, the speed of the traffic coming through the village. So the last time we had a meeting, we kind of said, well, what can we bring to the table? Like, what if everything we bring has been denied? So we decided on maybe the speed indicator device. As you said, you know, they should be installed, especially around schools and small villages. The thing about these is that it's a sign with a proven purpose. Unlike like a static speed limit sign, it actively encourages the other or encourages the drivers by displaying the actual speed they're doing. Yeah. So it does. It gets their attention. It makes them aware of what they're doing. You know, the volume of the traffic coming through the area has highly increased. The speed is increasing. And, well, personally, in people's opinion around here, the attention of the drivers is decreasing. You know, so that's why we thought these signs, you know, there is kind of proof out there that they do kind of work, that they do make drivers aware of the speed they're doing, and it does grab their attention. You know, to be fair to everyone in process who has kind of approached, you know, councillors on this matter, they just want it, you know, they've kind of said, like, this is a sign with a proven purpose. You know, it's just something that has.
6: Well, I didn't know, Claire, that's what you guys favoured in the local vicinity before I said that, because it's logical, right? We're parents. We're mostly sane. I'm certainly nearly there. I'm sure you're fully sane. This is logical stuff because it flashes red. Please slow down. You get to 48, 47, green. Thank you. That's it, right? Or instead of sticking a speed van outside the church in Donegal Town, right? Why not do half an hour random days there to change driver behaviour or something? Do you know what I mean? And then actually people might go, you know, well, there's a speed van and actually could actually save a life. Do you know what I mean? So it's just common sense of stuff. In terms of speed ramps, bumps, we're going to have this. Well, Donegal County Council, well, it's TII. Well, it's Donegal County Council. We have to do a road analysis. That'll never happen, blah, blah, blah, blah. So we need to do something that can happen right now. And I've seen other villages where they hired these things themselves and fundraise for them. I wonder, is that what we're going to end up doing? It's a bloody shame if we do. But, I mean, are we going to have to start funding these things ourselves? Yeah. Because it's only a matter of time before a child gets wiped out. I'm not being dramatic, but a car coming around there at 80, 85 hits a five-year-old child. That child is gone.
7: And this is what, you know, everyone in the area is saying. You know, thankfully, we've had none of no tragic accidents, obviously, that I'm aware of. But we're not waiting for an accident to happen to prove that there is a problem. You know, we're looking at a proven safety measurement that can help prevent one. And these, to me, I'm not an engineer by any means, but these are simple, practical. They're easily to install. You know, we're not going to dig up the whole road and, you know, and things like that. As you said about, is it something that we have to take on ourselves? We did get a quote. There's a guy in the area, he works closely with a road signage company down the country.
6: Yeah.
7: So we just happened to ask him, you know, will you do us a favour? Will you go and ask for a quote?
6: Okay, interesting.
7: And how much one of these will to install? So it came back at just under €7,000 to install this.
6: Right.
7: And it does, I think, I know it needs a power line and it is solar panel run. So it's similar to the school sign that is there already, as you said, with the amber flashing light in the picture of the little boy and the little girl. So we are bringing that to council as well. Say, look, we've asked for so many things. Everything is being denied, but nothing is like they're not giving us any feedback. They're not telling us what could be a possibility.
6: And another thing too, Claire, sorry, because I just have to move on. We have to give drivers a chance as well, right? I'm sure they're great in frosts, but I know there's going to be schools all over the county where those amber lights are going to be flashing all bloody summer. And I know some have summer camps and all that kind of stuff, but when there's nothing on, they continue to flash. Over time, motorists ignore them. You know, we do need to try and change behaviour. And I think seven grand, actually, you know, a couple of bingo nights and stuff, you could get close to it, but it shouldn't be like that. Claire, listen, lovely to chat to you. Send our love to everyone in frosts. It's really important.
7: Thank you so much, and Greg,
6: thanks for joining us and explaining it so clearly
7: to
6: us.
7: Thank you so much for giving us the time again.
6: It's very important. No problem. Thank you very much indeed. Claire McGroarty there.
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6: We're in company now of Paul McLaughlin, gardener at Ballochdurg Garden Centre, and wow, the county's in bloom.
24: Yes, absolutely. Everything's starting to show summer colours at this stage. So it is now.
6: So much growth. That's down to moisture, temperatures.
24: Yeah, all pretty that much. Stuff, it's just right? Sort of the coldness has gone out at night time. So the growth sort of continues and it's pretty much going from first thing in the morning, if you know what I mean.
6: It was great looking forward to it, but now it's a bloody nightmare trying to keep everything back.
24: Yes, pretty much. Yeah. You got, it's a feast or a famine generally. So yeah. It is. I heard you chatting earlier about the hedges and that, like they really are coming out just, onto the roads.
6: And in different areas, different. I know we live in the one county, but the growth in the south of the county seems to be much greater than, you know, in certain parts of the north. I don't know.
24: Yes, no,
6: if there's something to that, but it's not like it's sort of grass and foliage down there rather than sort of, you know, the more brittle hedges and stuff.
24: Yes,
6: I don't know. That's a terrible generalisation.
24: Down the country, like where my wife be from, there they'd be cutting silage like 6 weeks or a month, and they'll be here. So just it seems to be just the temperature seemed to dictate everything.
6: Yeah, well, we didn't get that beautiful weather that we often get when the students are starting their exams, but their exams last for a couple of weeks, so there is hope. The weekend's looking middling.
24: There is hope. All right, next week's to be better. I think, all right.
6: Yeah. And which is all good. So it's the basics at the moment, isn't it?
24: Yes, pretty much. Most people's bedding plan stuff like that's done already, so it's just kind of down to maintenance at this stage.
6: Yeah.
24: Keep an eye on the watering because you can get caught out. You think it's raining and maybe it's not getting to the pot, so just keep an eye on checking and probably deadheading from now on.
6: And I think you said last week, and I've followed your advice since, or the last time you were in, water morning, or when it's cooler effectively, rather than lose it through evaporation during the
24: exactly.
6: day.
24: Yes, exactly. Generally, morning or evening. And if you can sort of get into the routine, keep it that way. Because sometimes people will do it like morning, or do it in the evening and then the following morning, and it's like a real burst of water.
6: I get you.
24: And they don't do it for a while. So if you can get into the routine, just keep it similar.
6: Yeah, in our little bit of a lawn, for what it is, a lawn, the grass is finally winning the battle with the moss.
24: Right. So. Very good.
6: It feels like that. Cabbage palm.
24: Yes.
6: Let's talk about that.
24: Funny, as I was saying there, if I've been asked once, I've been asked a million times there this week about what's going on with them. Cows found there'd be cardline australialis, would be the proper term for them. They'd be very common around here. I know people would know them. They're sort of like a, like part of your traditional desert island palm tree. You have the trunk and then the foliage at the top. But especially seen yesterday in Dunfanaghy, they've all flowered this year, which is unusual.
6: Right.
24: Generally, they're plants that have to be 10 years old to flower. And even then, it would be rare around here that they would flower. But it seems to be this year, the conditions have been optimal, that they pretty much all have flowered together.
6: They think they're home.
24: Yeah, pretty much. Yeah. Mm. So they do. But it really is a case of people were going to be concerned about them, saying this plant's doing something funny, like, is it under stress, is it? But no, I think it's actually that their needs have been met this year with a sort of warmer, damper climate.
6: And those flowers are particularly good for nature generally, for the ecosystem, aren't they?
24: Yes, those flowers are particularly good. They're actually, there's quite a strong smell off them. It's not a particularly nice smell.
6: Okay, pungent.
24: Yes, pretty much. But because of that, it's very good at actually attracting bees and stuff like that, you know, because I was actually working beside one yesterday and it was just covered in bees and hoverflies for the whole morning. So it was nice. So it really is good for the pollinating insects to have them about.
6: Yeah, we haven't talked much about potato blight this year. I think a couple of weeks ago, towards the end of a week, there was talk of potential potato blight warning. Again, is that geographical or is it just the weather or what's going on?
24: Yes, geographical. It can be a bit all right. June would be sort of, around here, June would be at the real start

0: there's nice sort of, doesn't kill off the fungus, but it actually builds up the fight in the plant to keep the fungus away.
1: Since we started this feature this year, I've been saying bedding plants, and you're like, you've been like, what's his name, Braveheart, hold,
2: yes,
1: hold, hold, charge, and now you're saying, right, it's almost getting a little bit late, or there's thin on the ground, or what's the story?
0: Borderline, all right. Generally, the sort of June bank holiday weekend would be sort of, most people would have it done by then. You always will get people sort of that have been away on holidays and stuff, but it's a wee bit later this year because it was so wet early on.
1: Mm.
0: But now, within, if you're thinking of doing pots of that within, the, say, the next week or two, you'd as well get at them.
1: Get at them.
0: And you get the full benefit of the summer then.
1: And you're obviously a big advocate of deadheading because it means that it speeds up the process of reflowering, I presume. Is it just nipping below the bud? Is that
0: yes.
1: That's quite literally it.
0: Yeah, it's just literally behind the flower, whereas you get the bit behind the flower where the seed forms.
1: Mm.
0: And generally, by taking away that seed, you've ruined the plant's possibility of reproducing. So he thinks, I better produce another flower fairly quickly to be renew that possibility.
1: And I, sometimes I notice two little clumps of brown or deadness that I didn't really see, and they can kind of be sort of deep. Do you need to root that out as well, get rid of that?
0: Generally, it is good, all right, because that sort of, it restricts airflow within the base of the plant. So the more that you remove, actually, the healthier your plants will be.
1: Right, okay. Now is a good time to be giving your tomato plants a bit of extra love and care, isn't it?
0: Yes, absolutely. Most people's tomato plants now, if you had them in early-ish, would be starting to flower from now on. So now is the time to start feeding them as well. So generally, you get tomato food, even Miracle-Gro there, but every 14 days.
1: And those flowers start to become the tomatoes,
0: yes,
1: effectively.
0: Exactly.
1: It's remarkable nature, isn't it?
0: Absolutely, yeah. So once they get pollinated, then the tomato forms, basically.
1: I have begonias in pots, but they're dying off instead of growing. What's going on, Paul?
0: Begonias in pots, I would say, they'd be 99% sure that they'd be too wet. Mm. Actually, possibly you've been too attentive to them. Begonias are sort of succulent plants. They're sort of retain a lot of water within them. So actually, maybe let them dry out for a while. Give them a few days to get them, see if they actually buck themselves up a bit.
1: I'm all for looking after your flowers, but this one gave me a chuckle. A caller wants to know if it's okay to give out-of-date food to their flowers. Now, I give my own children out-of-date food. But anyway,
0: yes.
1: What's the story?
0: Generally out-of-date.
1: I think any food produce has to have a best before or use before.
0: Pretty much, but in terms of plant food, I wouldn't be a bit concerned about using it.
1: No.
0: Like, it's not going to do any harm. Maybe it mightn't be quite as effective as it was whenever it was within its date, but I'd say be pretty sure it'd be still grand.
1: I saw an explosion of rabbits recently. I don't know if we're due a big dose of maximatosis or something, but they seem to be absolutely everywhere. They are quite literally breeding like rabbits. A caller concerned that they're going at the plants. What can they do other than get a greyhound or a shotgun?
0: Yes, traditional ways of keeping them away would be, an old-fashioned one, some people might be squeamish about this, but human hair.
1: Okay.
0: Rabbits don't like it.
1: So get along to your local hairdresser.
0: Go along to the hairdresser, gather up a bag of hair. I'm sure they're only too happy to get rid of it.
1: You're going
0: to
1: wake up one morning and your wife's going to have the beard off. What's wrong? It's the bloody rabbits, Paul. It's the bloody rabbits.
0: I would say any excuse you could get. But,
1: did you not see those reaction videos on TikTok where the fellas shave the beards off and their partners go crazy? Don't like it, yeah.
0: All right, no. I don't think she'd be happy enough to see the back of it, quite honest. But human hair, generally rabbits have like runs where you see where they enter the yard, like a hole in the hedge or something. Spread human hair around there apparently gets mixed up within their own hair and they don't like it, so they tend to stay away.
1: This is a tricky one. Can you recommend a weed killer which is very close to scrubs without killing scrubs? Is it shrubs they're saying?
0: Shrubs, I would say, yeah.
1: Okay, is it close to shrubs but without killing shrubs?
0: Yes.
1: So does that mean they're looking at weeds that are next to shrubs but they want to get rid of the weeds but not the shrubs?
0: Pretty much. If you're just spraying generally, it's a dodgy handle. So it is.
1: It's wind.
0: Wind, exactly. You can get in around them. Yeah. And a lot of weed killers are systemic. So once it touches the leaf, it goes down to the root.
1: Mm.
0: If you mix up some of the organic weed killer, it's actually just touch-based. It kills without touches.
1: It's
0: much
1: not
0: safer.
1: Quite as toxic.
0: Yes. The other thing, if you actually look up on YouTube or something, making a weed liquor, which would be actually just, I suppose for want of a better word, looks like a petrol bomb.
1: Yeah.
0: You have a pipe with a rag in it, but you use it to dab on the...
1: Okay,
0: rag,
1: yeah.
0: Rather than spray.
1: Yeah, so it's real... The thing with weeds and weeds killer is, and I've realised this, is all you do is turn green weeds brown for a bit.
0: Yes, pretty much.
1: It's a cycle, unless you're going to pull them. It's green weeds, then brown weeds, replaced by green weeds and then brown weeds.
0: Yes.
1: The whole bloody thing's pointless.
0: Pretty much. Go back 10 years ago, weed killer seemed to actually work like weed killer in terms of it was probably very toxic, but you put it on and actually the weeds were gone. That was it for the season.
1: Yeah.
0: But now it seems to be just that they are fairly ineffective.
1: Of course,
0: like a couple of weeks,
1: you end up

0: round.
1: You end up with four testicles. I have a hedge, but the green on the street is horrible. I have a hedge, but the green on the street is horrible. What can I spray on it without killing the hedge? Do you?
2: What's happening there, OT, is the hedge is actually sheltering and it's growing algae on the tarmac or on the concrete. Generally, sort of cost-effective way of doing that. Used to be, you had a product like Jay's Fluid you put on it, would have killed it off. But what a lot of people
1: use... What about washing powder?
2: That's what it was. That was my next thing.
1: Cheap washing powder too.
2: Cheap, it has to be biological washing powder. The non-bio stuff doesn't work. Mm. But the enzymes within the biological washing powder actually eat the moss.
1: Yeah.
2: So generally, dry day, go ahead, sprinkle on your cheap washing powder. And once it rains, then it should foam.
1: But just make sure it's biological.
2: Yes, it has to be biological, yeah.
1: Snails in the garden eating plants. I feel you're going to be boiling something here, go on.
2: Yes. No, we're not boiling. We're not boiling anything.
1: No, not snails. Right. We'll have to go garlic or something. But yes. Anyway, go on.
2: No, my go-to for that there would be grapefruit.
1: Yes.
2: Yes. Half your grapefruit, and you can actually eat the inside of it yourself if you want. But leave the shell, whatever, your skin out, almost like a wee dome.
1: So it's catered, it's great, it's like a little bowl.
2: Yes, pretty much, yeah. But leave it upside down so it's like a wee house.
1: Okay.
2: Almost, and like you use a stone to keep it up that wee bit.
1: Yes.
2: And generally you go out in the morning, it'll be full of snails.
1: So it really just draws them away, it's the most attractive thing for them.
2: Exactly, they're clean mad with grapefruit. Yeah. So then you just dispose of them as you will. You get organic pellets now too, they're not poisonous, they actually just, they dry out the snails.
1: One day I was at the house and I got a knock on the door. And I opened the door, I thought there's no one here, and I could hear this little squeaky voice, and I looked down, and there's a little snail at the door.
2: Right.
1: And I says, "What do you want?" And he started speaking, so I kicked it. And kicked it away, it was terrible. 2 weeks later, knock on the door came again. Couldn't see anyone, thought it was no there. Looked down, there was the snake. There was the snail. He looked at me, says, "What did you do that for?" Sorry. Last year I grew carrots in a pot with the kids, and they turned out okay. Easy done. What else? This is lovely. I like this. Mm-hmm. So the carrots worked well. So they've got to say, right, let's go again. What else could we plant? I'm not much of a gardener, so it's an experience for us all. They're 7 and 9. What a fantastic thing to do with your young ones. So they've got carrots in the bag. This is brilliant. What else?
2: Absolutely funny. They've actually started on a hard thing, basically. Carrots actually would be notoriously hard to grow.
1: Right.
2: So if you had success with the carrots, I think you're no winner already. Generally, kids don't want sort of instant reaction, if you know what I mean. So salad leaves tends to be very good. Like so rocket salad from you sow them to you harvest, you'll be chatting maybe 3 weeks.
1: Wow.
2: So them be good. Yeah. Radishes would be very good, although not everybody likes them. But onions, even if you have slightly bigger pots.
1: Onions, I like the idea of onions.
2: Onions, spring onions are very easy to grow. So they would be, and what else good? Strawberries, obviously they're always a favourite.
1: Do we know why red onions are called red onions and not purple onions?
2: Good question.
1: There's no reason. I don't think
2: any particular reason now, because even like I said, the original carrots were purple. Mm. It's just people bred them to be orange.
1: Listen, brilliant stuff. Thank you very much indeed, Paul. Look forward to chatting to you again. That's Paul McLaughlin, gardener at Ballagher Garden Centre. Call in and chat to the crew down there. But what we also have right across this region is wonderful garden centres with great staff. Go in, have a chat, bring your photos. Even Paul will blooming open up Google Maps if need be to give you some advice on your landscaping. They're very, very good this weather. I'm going to come back with the weather after these.
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1: Sunny spells, scattered showers, though showers becoming more isolated through the afternoon. Temperatures 13 to 15 degrees. That's where we leave it on the programme today. We're off to Dublin, hopefully to collect an award to bring it back to our wonderful Greg Hughes Show family. We'll see. If we win it, you'll never hear the end of it. If we don't, you'll never hear about it again. John Bresson's coming up after the news at 11. Have a wonderful day, everyone.
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15: Good morning, it's Donna Marie Doherty with the news headlines at 11 o'clock. A court in the north has heard the victim of Monday's attack in Belfast lost his left eye. 30-year-old Sudanese Hadi Alodeed has been remanded in custody, charged with the attempted murder of Stephen Ogilvie. Mr. Alodeed is also charged with possessing a bladed weapon and making threats to kill an NHS worker on the same day. He did not speak during the court appearance, nor did he respond to questions. He's been denied bail, and the next hearing in the case is set for July 8th. West Donegal has been left behind by the Department of Marine, according to a Donegal TD raising concerns in the Dáil. Deputy Pat the Cope Gallagher has questioned why progress has not been made on approving Burton Port for fishing vessel landings on Saturdays from 2 to 6 p.m. Speaking to Minister of State at the Department of Marine, Minister Timmy Dooley, the Fianna Fáil TD said he did not expect to still be chasing the issue after previously raising it. A second round of public consultation has opened on plans for the future development and visitor experience at Glenby National Park. The National Parks and Wildlife Service has published the updated development plan. The consultation will run from the beginning until the beginning of July, with updated documents available online and at the park throughout the process. Dr. Emma Johnson, regional manager, told this morning's Greg Hughes Show that the upgrades will ensure the park will be fit for visitors for generations to come. Financial literacy is being embedded into primary school maths curriculums. According to the Department of Finance Research, around 2 in 5 adults here do not have the minimum level of knowledge needed to manage their money on a day-to-day basis. It's launched a new action plan for the year ahead, which includes age-appropriate programmes to be delivered in schools. And finally, a new report is calling for a master plan to deal with the impacts of coastal erosion. The study by University of Galway estimates more than 2,200 properties and 570 kilometres of roads are already at risk. The number of affected properties is expected to almost double by 2050. And Donegal action set to get underway at Ballymastocker Beach, where erosion has taken a drastic toll on sand dunes. That's all for now from the newsroom. Back with more headlines at 12 noon.
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Will that be one of the tunes at our Boogie Bash? Well, you'll have to be there to find out. Clannery Hotel this Saturday night. It's Keith Fetcher and Oisin Kelly, your hosts. Big hits from the 80s and the 90s and into the noughties. So there's going to be dance-offs and lip-sync battles. There'll be some fancy dress and a lot of surprises on the night as well. It's going to be a lot of fun. So whether it's 90s dance anthems or retro classics or big tunes from the 80s or whatever it is, the chances are you're going to hear them on the Saturday night, and there'll be plenty of dancing. Most of it not good, but plenty of dancing. Anyhow, if you want a ticket, if you want to gather up a few pals and come along, some tickets still available at highlandradio.com.

Well, it looks like the new Toy Story film will have a big opening because there's a lot of anticipation, a lot of excitement, and most of it not coming from kids. The Hollywood premiere was last night. Taylor Swift showed up. She made a surprise appearance. I don't think she was scheduled. Well, that's what they're saying anyhow. And she sat at a piano on stage and sang the theme song. She wrote the theme song for it. And then she introduced another surprise guest, Randy Newman, who's composed the scores for a number of the Toy Story films. And also they sang a duet of You've Got a Friend in Me from the first Toy Story film. So here is Taylor Swift, and this is from Toy Story 5, which opens next week in cinemas. I knew it. I knew you.

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Highland Radio with the script. Now, this evening in the Doyle, there's going to be a further motion in opposition to the Republic of Ireland's game against Israel. The government is saying that it's a decision for the FAI, but the Social Democrats, anyhow, are going to use their Doyle time to call for Israel to be excluded from all international sporting fixtures, and not just the games against Ireland. And this is after Sinn Féin's motion yesterday calling for a boycott of the games. So the Doyle will actually vote on both proposals tonight. Last night, it just wasn't to be for the girls in green. This was in the game against France in Grenoble, and France ran out 1-0 winners. Given how strong France are and the way Ireland started in the group, it still was a great result. So just 1-0 winners. But anyhow, a defeat's a defeat. And what it does mean, and from the games that they played and the points that they got in the group, it means now that, on paper anyhow, that it should be a slightly easier pathway, because at least we've got home advantage in the semi-final, second leg, and also for the final, if we happen to get there. So the draw for the semi-finalists is on next Thursday, and the matches then will be on in October, and the two-legged final then, that will be in November and December. But for the semi-finals anyhow, Ireland will be drawn against a League C country, and they are Hungary, Greece, Romania, Belarus, Kosovo, Lithuania, Croatia or Kazakhstan. And the Republic of Ireland women's team are actually up to 21st now after the results in the group over the last few months, and that's their highest ever ranking.

the holidays, we're being advised to check our passports. This is before the busy summer travel season gets underway. It seems like it's already busy, but it's going to get busier. It always does. So check the passports. This is advice from the Irish Travel Agents Association. They say a lot of people only find out that their passport has expired just before their departure. We've all been there. Or we know someone who has. I know someone whose passport was about to expire, so they applied for a new one. And then his wife booked their holiday, not realising. So really, it's all his wife's fault. But what happened was the renewal was in process, so he had to cancel it then because the holiday was imminent. And it wasn't actually cancelled before he left. He got away fine with his passport. It was fine. Nothing had been cancelled. But he was still waiting for his renewal to be cancelled at that stage. And that didn't happen until the day before he was due to come home. So he wanted to be able to use his original passport to get out and to get back. And aside from all of that, a really relaxing holiday, apparently.

0: It's the Kerry Keel Vintage Day this Saturday, 13th of June. 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That's the Kerry Keel Vintage Day this Saturday from 12 noon at the church grounds. In aid of church funds and local charities.
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0: Well, the exams continue today in the Leaving Cert, this morning French, written and oral, and then in the afternoon it's history. I used to like history at school, one of the few subjects that I did like. And it's funny the way things that you like, even at that age, they stay with you, because I still would have a bit of an interest in history. And, you know, for others it could be English or science or whatever. And for the junior cert today, well, it was home economics in the morning, but then in the afternoon, it is Spanish.

Yes, Fine Young Cannibals and their version of Suspicious Minds. It's International Men's Health Week next week, and ahead of that, well, it's never too early to have an event, but to mark it, there's a walk and talk this Friday in Kilmacrenan, and it is a walk and talk in general about men's health, but we just want to go along and have a chat. It's not that focused. The guest speaker will be Dr. John Donoghue, and the idea is to promote awareness about the early signs of prostate cancer. Very important for men of all ages. So that is this Friday, the 12th, and it's a meeting at Kilmacrenan Men's Shed at 9:45, and it goes on to about 1:00. It's a short walk. It's out at the just out the road at the Forest Trail, Ballykiernan. Or Ballykiern, I should say, Forest Trail. Not a long walk, a nice walk, but not a long walk, and accessible from Kilmacrenan. So that's this Friday, 9:45 to 1:00. Guest speaker, Dr. John Donoghue.

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6: Well, showers this afternoon and some of them heavy, but the showers becoming more isolated as the day goes on, with some good sunny spells developing. Tonight turning cloudier again from the west as a band of persistent rain pushes in.
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Susie Quattro together with Chris Norman from Smokey. Stumbling in. With that, happy birthday, Michael Kelly in TCS, just down the road in Tata. And can't believe you're working on your birthday. But there you go. Happy nifty 50, it says, Michael. And this is from all your colleagues and friends.

0: Inishowen Vintage Weekend kicks off Friday night, the 12th of June, in the Marquee at Carrickfield Moville with One for the Road, followed by DJ Rudders. 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
6: Thanks, John. Good afternoon. ESB networks are dealing with two power faults in the Ballyrain area of Letterkenny. It's understood the faults have affected the traffic lights on the Polestar roundabout, which are currently not working. Around 62 customers are expected to have their power restored within the next half an hour, while a further 110 should have electricity back by around a quarter past three. Access is set to be restored to Warden Beach in Port Salon after works were confirmed to address severe coastal erosion in the area. The beach had been closed due to significant damage to sand dunes, with shifting river movement contributing to the erosion. Port Salon also recently lost its blue flag status as a result of the environmental changes. The majority of new licensed cars in Donegal last month were electric or hybrid vehicles. A total of 217 new private cars were licensed in the county. Of those, 33 were petrol, 27 were diesel, 53 were fully electric, with the remainder being made up of hybrids. Officials from Commissioner Man are set to be grilled by TDs about increases to the broadcast levy this afternoon. The levy, which applies to all independent radio stations, has increased 69% over the past 2 years. An analysis by the Independent Broadcasters of Ireland equates the price hike to more than €1.5 million. And finally, West Donegal has been left behind by the Department of Marine, according to a Donegal TD raising concerns in the Dáil. Deputy Pat the Cope Gallagher has questioned why progress has not been made on approving Burton Port for fishing vessel landings on Saturdays from 2 to 6. Speaking to Minister of State at the Department of Marine, Timmy Dooley, the Fianna Fáil TD said he didn't expect to still be chasing the issue after previously raising it. That's all for now from the newsroom. Back with the afternoon lunchtime news, sports and obituary notices at 1 o'clock.
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Well, Angels in Letterkenny, there's a lot of excitement at the moment because they're sending a team off to the Special Olympics. So that's creating a buzz there. But also, the school has been nominated for the prestigious Royal Institute of the Architects of Ireland Public Choice Award. And they're one of 44 nominations, the only school, in fact, included, because it's a search for Ireland's favourite building or public space. And there is a public vote. So the Donegal ETB, they're working towards taking over the school this autumn, or assuming patronage of the school in the autumn. And they are now asking for votes. And you can go onto the Institute's website if you'd like to vote for the school, Little Angel School in Letterkenny. And the public vote is at RIAI, so Royal Institute of Architects, RIAI.ie, and just then find the Public Choice Award poll on the website if you want to give your vote to Little Angels School in that Public Choice Award 2026.

Eternal and I Want to Be the Only One. Well, the only one for Gavin James is Stefania Milan. Because Gavin James has just announced that they're engaged. She's Greek and was over here 10 years ago visiting some friends and they met Gavin. He was couch surfing on his sister's sofa at the time. But they hit it off straight away and they've been together for the past 10 years. But now I've decided to make it official.

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1: 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It's game number 24. 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

always amazes me when anything to do with dinosaurs is found. A fossil or a bone. Or in this case, it's footprints. And a number of them. It's a track, a dinosaur trackway, in fact, that was made 166 million years ago. How they can be so precise is beyond me. It was a very big family tree or something. But it's the largest of its kind anywhere in the world. It's found on a farm quarry in Oxfordshire in England. It was found a few years ago, but they've kept quiet about it until now because there was a lot of excavation to be done. And they have now uncovered hundreds of footprints at this site. And it's the comings and goings of a Setiosaurus, which apparently was very big. Well, most of those animals were very big. This one could reach lengths of 59 feet. It was four-legged, long-necked, and plant-eating. Plant-eating, maybe, but I still wouldn't want to meet it on a dark night. A bit like being in the water and coming across a basking shark. And you may or may not know that they only eat plankton, but it'd still give you the heebie-jeebies. And there's four trackways that they've found, four trackways of these dinosaur footprints. And back then, it would have been a tropical lagoon because Britain was actually underwater. It was just a series of islands. And of all these footprints, they're all evenly spaced out, except for one, which is apparently out of line with the others. Well, you know how it is. They're speculating that it might be a group of similar size and age, or it might be a family group. They don't know. But there's one of the footprints anyhow out of line with the others. So, you know, maybe just somebody who's just having a bad day. There's always one in the group that just don't listen. We're going where? Sorry. Oh, that's what you said. Sorry. I can hear

That is Luke Combs, Sleepless in a Hotel Room. Now, what are the things that make us feel guilty? And there was a survey done about the simple things that we feel guilty about, and some strange things, and some things on the list that really, I suppose, we should feel like guilty about. But many said that it was simply just taking time for ourselves. Well, I don't think we should feel guilty about that. Might depend maybe on how much time. And also cancelling plans. Many said that felt guilty about that. Well, if plans involving yourself is never too bad, but it involves others, well, that's you know, obviously a bit of guilt attached to that. And some said it was about taking too long to reply to a text. Again, it would depend really on what the text was about. If it needed a quick reply, how often have you come across a text and they were looking for, you know, just maybe something simple and a quick reply, but they needed a reply there and then in order to move on, and you only spotted hours later. And some said they feel bad about taking time off work even when they're genuinely sick, which again, we should never feel guilty about. You're sick. And then some said they felt guilty about ordering a Friday night takeaway when they could have cooked. And you see, the thing about a Friday night takeaway, it can become a routine. You know, oh, it's a Friday night, we're getting a takeaway. And then it's just expected. And there isn't a notion then about cooking on a Friday night. So we've decided to vary it. We get a takeaway at the weekend, but it wouldn't necessarily be on a Friday night. So it could be a Friday night or a Saturday night. But thankfully, it's either or.

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6: 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The Woolen Platz. The ice cream van. The rush to your seat. The crowd on its feet. The roar as the net explodes. The feeling that the county must be empty because everyone is here. Yeah, some things can't be missed.
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Moyle National School in Newton Cunningham are having their summer 5K run and walk tomorrow evening. Starts at 7 o'clock. There'll be some refreshments, including an ice cream truck. Time's wrong. So that's great. That's it to Moyle National School, Newton Cunningham. And speaking of fundraisers, an amazing €49,000 was raised by Louise James and her family in Derry. A family who lost five members in the Buncrana pier tragedy. So they raised money as part of their Remember Me campaign. And the largest donation was made to Lostwillie RNLI. So there was representatives from Greencastle Coast Guards, Marine Rescue Subcentre at Malin Head, also and Garda Síochána and the Buncrana Fire Service, together with Lostwillie Lifeboat Station. And as part of the fundraiser, there was a 5K remembrance walk that was from the play park in Buncrana to Stragill, going past the lifeboat station at Ned's Point. And there was a gala ball last month as well at the Ebrington Hotel. But fantastic fundraising, $49,000 in total. And the biggest chunk of it going to Lostwillie RNLI.

0: Donegal will have done their work on the pitch. Now it's your turn on the dance floor. 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
4: 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We'll be live from McCool Park from 2:30 with a big match build-up, followed by uninterrupted commentary at 3 as Jim McGuinness's side chase a place in the All-Ireland quarterfinals. 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
7: Mostly cloudy this afternoon with scattered showers, some of the showers heavy. The showers becoming more isolated then later with some sunny spells, but tonight it'll turn cloudy again as a band of persistent rain pushes in from the west.
8: Golden days, life was played.

We have teamed up with Farah's Restaurant at the Villa Rose Hotel and Spa in Bally Buffet for a chance to win a culinary journey package for two. So the prize includes an overnight stay at the Villa Rose, a delicious three-course dinner. This is in the newly renovated Farah's Restaurant. And there's a full Irish breakfast the next morning. What is a wee break without a great breakfast the morning before you leave? It's brilliant. Anyhow, all you have to do is go to our socials, the Highland Radio socials, and you can enter there. Just follow the steps. It's very simple. And it is a chance to enjoy some great food and some luxury accommodation and some great hospitality at the Villa Rose Hotel and Spa.

0: was Pink, who was on stage earlier this week. I think it was for the Tony Awards. Thanks to Shannon Wilkin for producing the show. I'll be back tomorrow at 11. Up next, it's Lunchtime News and Sports, followed by Jive Time.
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10: Good afternoon, it's Donna Marie Doherty with the lunchtime news at 1 o'clock coming up in this bulletin. A cleanup operation is continuing across Belfast this afternoon after a night of violence. A mother living in Remelton apartment block was forced to throw out her baby's crib because of damp and mould, according to a local councillor. A gender discrimination claim taken by a transgender childcare worker in Letterkenny has been dismissed by the WRC. These stories in full, plus more to follow. Mark Gallagher will have the latest in sport at 1:15. A clean-up operation is continuing across Belfast this afternoon after a night of violence. Homes, cars and buses were set on fire. Barry White has more.
11: The day after the night before, pockets of disorder flared across Belfast overnight. I'm standing in one of the areas worst affected, and the scene here is nothing short of apocalyptic. It's like a war zone. Behind me, rows of houses have been badly damaged by fire. Windows and doors now boarded up. I've seen families removing their belongings in black bin bags. Tonight, they'll have to find alternative accommodation. Burnt-out cars also line the streets. Their blackened shells a stark reminder of the chaos that erupted here just hours ago. This woman, who didn't want to be named, lives here. She had to evacuate her home.
12: Horrendous. We had people phoning us, telling us to leave. There was buses on fire at the end of the road. And then we tried to leave. We were trying to get out. We couldn't get out this street. We went up here and there was people walking about with balaclavas. And we were parked right here, where these have all been burnt out. But the worst part of this is, whether people want to admit it or not, these are good people on our street.
11: Meanwhile, the PSNI is urging calm and appealing for restraint amid growing concerns that further disorder could break out tonight.
10: Well, a court in the north has heard the victim of Monday's night attack in Belfast lost his left eye. A 30-year-old Sudanese, Hadi Khalid, has been remanded in custody, charged with the attempted murder of Stephen Ogilvie. Mr. Al-Adid is also charged with possessing a bladed weapon and making threats to kill an NHS worker on the same day. He did not speak during the court appearance, nor did he respond to questions. He's been denied bail, and the next hearing of the case is set for July 8th. A mother living in a Remelton apartment block was forced to throw out her baby's crib because of damp and mould, according to a local councillor. Cathaoirleach of Letterkenny Milford MD, Councillor Park McGarvey, says residents of the old store apartments are living in poor conditions and need urgent support. He's calling on Donegal County Council's housing department to meet with the building's proprietor. Councillor McGarvey says the issue cannot be allowed to continue.
2: There's 9 apartments there on the Shore Road on the old store apartments. They are in bad state of repair. They're owned by Pepper Limited, and I've asked today that the council sit down with Pepper Limited, highlight the issues, the ongoing issues that these tenants of the councils are having with mould and damp and rising damp and condensation. The heating systems are old storage heaters and they are not fit for purpose, and I need the council to act with urgency and raise the concerns with the Pepper Limited and have these apartments in a better state of repair so that the tenants can have a better lived experience in them.
13: And you were saying in there that there's, you know, young children and families that are living there, and, you know, it's a worry for them, I guess, these conditions that they're living in.
2: It is, and the children that's in these apartments, they're babies, and their parents are really concerned. So I suppose they're highlighting the issues with me, and mould and damp is not good for your health. So there's 3 or 4 tenants in there who have doctor's letters submitted to the council raising their health issues from the issues that are in these apartments. So I suppose the evidence is there, and I'd ask now that the council sit down with Pepper, raise the concerns that I have, that the tenants have, with Pepper, and Pepper sort this issue out.
10: A gender discrimination claim taken by a transgender childcare worker in Letterkenny has been dismissed by the Workplace Relations Commission. According to the Irish Daily Mail, the worker challenged her dismissal from a childcare facility at Craven Community Enterprise Centre after failing her probation period in 2024. The WRC heard the termination followed complaints from parents relating to 2 separate incidents, including an allegation that a child was offered a free kiss as a prize, and another where a child was released to an adult without their identity being checked. The worker was suspended on pay while an investigation was carried out, and subsequently argued the initial complaint was indicative of gender discrimination. However, the WRC did not uphold the complaint. West Donegal has been left behind by the Department of Marine, according to a Donegal TD raising concerns in the Dáil. Deputy Pat the Cope Gallagher has questioned why progress has not been made on approving Burton Port for fishing vessel landings on Saturdays from 2 o'clock to 6 o'clock. Speaking to the Minister of State at the Department of Marine, Timmy Dooley, the Fianna Fáil TD said he didn't expect to still be chasing the issue after previously raising it. Deputy Gallagher says he's been told a business case is required and argues that the process is being made unnecessarily complicated.
14: I'm disappointed to learn that a business case has to be made to open Burton Port for a few hours. And when you look at the map of Donegal, when you look at it, and from Greencastle to Killybegs, there's no designated port where you can land on Saturdays, putting people's lives at risk, depriving them of accessing the Chinese market. It makes no sense at all. It makes no sense that Burton Port linked to Greencastle an hour and a half away, whereas it should be linked to Killybegs 48 kilometres and 45 minutes away. As you know, during the course of the summer, fishery officers are not laid off if there are no landings in Killybegs. There are 20 fishery officers there, and all they have to do is slip down the back road from Killybegs to Ardrad to Burton Port, and they don't have to come. There's an insinuation here that a fishery officer has to be there every time it's landed. I'll pose the question, and I'll ask the question at a later stage, and I want the details. Is there a fishery officer at every port when fish have been landed? It's not. I'm around long enough to know, and I believe this is a responsibility, and there's somebody in there, in your department or in the SFPA, who have been difficult. They've been intransigent about this. They're discriminating against the people that I represent, and I strongly believe that this must be resolved sooner rather than later. I'm in this house, I think I'm the only one here of the class of 81. I'm here all these years, and I never had to come into the house to make a case like this for something that's so simple.
10: Minister of State at the Department of Marine, Timmy Duddy, says there is a clear problem that needs to be addressed.
15: I can assure you, Deputy, I will make every effort to ensure that you don't have to come in and be as passionate as you are about this issue. It's something that I'm aware of. I'm working to try to find a resolution. I do take your point that sometimes language is used that sets out the case, sets out the reasoning, business case, headcount, personnel, people. Having travelled the road in your presence, it's clear to me that there's an issue here that has to be resolved. And I make a commitment to do my best to get it resolved as quickly as possible. It's a fair ask. I don't believe it's unreasonable. And I certainly don't believe that the costs should be prohibitive.
10: The Shannon has heard calls for the Rory Gallagher International Festival to be supported as tickets.ie goes into liquidation today. The ticketing site has hundreds of thousands of euro tied up from the South Donegal event and other independent festivals across Ireland, leaving them at a major loss. Senator Manus Boyle says the future of the Rory Gallagher Festival is now in question, and he's called on the government to support those affected to protect them going forward.
16: Leader, I want to raise the concerns about the liquidation of tickets.ie and the Rory Gallagher International Festival in Ballyshannon. The festival is one of the most important cultural and tourism events in the North West. Reports that the festival is owed now $283,000 following the collapse of tickets.ie. This is a major concern for the organisers and for all those local businesses that provided services during the festival. Yet organisers are now facing uncertainty about whether another festival can be pulled together and bills paid. We need to get clarity on the protections that are in place when ticket companies hold money on behalf of festivals and other events. I would ask the Minister what engagement has taken place with the liquidators and affected festivals, what supports are available to organisations impacted by this liquidation. These issues are more than one festival. It's about protecting our community events, supporting local businesses and maintaining confidence in Ireland's event sector.
10: ESB Networks are dealing with a power fault in the Ballyrain area of Letterkenny. It's believed to have also affected the traffic lights at the Polestar roundabout as they're currently not working. 110 customers are expected to have their power restored by 3:15. Access is set to be restored to Warden Beach in Port Salon after works were confirmed to address severe coastal erosion in the area. The beach had been closed due to significant damage to sand dunes, with shifting river movement contributing to the erosion. Port Salon also recently lost its blue flag status as a result of the environmental changes. Fannet Coastal Group says it's received confirmation that works will begin in partnership with contractors, Donegal County Council, local landowners and the University of Galway. PRO Patricia Bradley says beachgoers should be able to enjoy the area again this summer.
17: The river is now in a path that we hope will be more sustainable, and there will be no further erosion of the dunes. We'll now have to do some repair work to try and encourage them to restore. And all of the happy holiday makers and local people who love this beach so much will finally be able to access the beach from the car park. There's been ramp constructed. So it's been quite dramatic, the changes, but hopefully it will be all for the good. And furthermore, University of Galway is going to be monitoring the works and the reaction of the river and the beach to the works. And we'll be keeping an eye on it for the foreseeable future. So good news story for a change.
10: Well, a new report is calling for a master plan to deal with the impacts of coastal erosion. The study by University of Galway estimates more than 2,200 properties and 507 kilometres of roads are already at risk. The number of affected properties are expected to double by almost 2050. The lead author of the report, Associate Professor Dr. Eugene Farrell, says authorities should be looking into ways to relocate homes, businesses and key infrastructures forecast affected by coastal erosion.
18: There's going to be a need for tough decisions. decisions to be made on how will we manage these parts of the coastline. Will we protect them using hard defences, which is an optimal solution for many people, but there are issues with expense and environmental damage from these approaches, and also they're not sustainable with sea level rise projections.
10: It's 12 minutes past one at Highland Radio. Mark Gallagher will be back with all the latest in sport after these.
19: Quite the unconventional grill setup you got there, Barry. Still, those marinated pork chops smell nice.
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0: Thanks, Donna Marie. Good afternoon. We'll start with athletics. Mark English is back in Diamond League action this evening as he competes in the 800 metres event in Oslo. The Finn Valley AC man finished second in Rome last week with his second fastest ever time of 1:43.80, and he also won in Shanghai back in May to become the first ever Irish male to win a Diamond League race. Tonight's race is a heavily stacked world-class field, including Emmanuel Wanyonyi from Kenya, the current world number one and reigning world champion. Also this evening, Andrew Coscarin steps back onto the track for the legendary Dream Mile. Moving on to soccer, Ireland face another playoff push to qualify for the 2027 Women's World Cup in Brazil. Last night's 1-0 defeat to France means the French top the qualifying group and go straight through to next year's finals. But with wins over Poland and the Netherlands, Irish captain Katie McCabe feels there are plenty of positives to take from the campaign.
1: I'm really proud of the team. Obviously, we started off the campaign with two defeats, and we really grew into it against some strong opposition. And I think a lot of people would have wrote us off in this group, but we held our own, and we went toe to toe with some of the best teams in the world. And yeah, as I said, disappointed, but credit to France, they showed the quality.
0: Milford's Amber Bard was introduced in the 89th minute last night, while Anna Patton, whose grandfather is from Falkara, played the full game in defence for Carlow Ward's side. The Donegal Underage League continue their Kennedy Cup campaign later, with their group stages now complete. They face the Kerry League in the bowl quarter-final with kick-off at 2 o'clock, and in a show and play Mayo in the trophy quarter-final. Jose Mourinho will arrive in Spain today ahead of returning to Real Madrid as their new permanent manager. The Portuguese coach has reportedly agreed a 3-year deal for his second stint at the Bernabeu, with a formal announcement expected later today. The club confirmed it yesterday that Alvaro Albeloa has stepped down as their first team coach. Well, England manager Thomas Tuchel says that Bukayo Saka is unlikely to be fit enough to complete 90 minutes at the upcoming World Cup. The Arsenal winger missed the March internationals with an Achilles injury, but was able to play a crucial role as his club ended their 22-year wait for a Premier League title. But Tuchel says the Saka situation needs to be managed heading into tonight's final friendly against Costa Rica.
2: Everyone was involved in training, including Bukayo. Everyone made himself available, so we have full choice, and we need to take the decisions now in the afternoon who actually starts and how many minutes we will give to the players.
0: Scotland goalkeeper Craig Gordon says Steve Clarke has given no indication as to who'll start in the country's first World Cup match in 28 years. They kick off their campaign against Haiti in Boston in the early hours of this coming Sunday morning. Gordon's up against Angus Gunn and Liam Kelly for a starting spot in goal, and he's desperate to be picked.
3: We've got a few days left of training to try and impress and show that we're the one to take that position. So, I mean, that goes for all of us.
0: In local transfer news, Institute have confirmed the signing of Max Johnson ahead of the 2026-27 season. Max joins the club following his departure from Finn Harps and becomes the latest addition to Peter Hutton's squad as preparations continue for the upcoming campaign. Meanwhile, Stephen Doherty has also signed a contract extension with the club. In cricket, the Northwest Warriors are back in T20 Interprovincial Trophy action today. They meet the Northern Knights in Lisburn at 3:30, and they'll also play the Leinster Lightning tomorrow. In horse racing, there's an 8-race card on offer in Limerick this evening. Letterkenny jockey Dylan Brown McMonagall and Rathmullen's Luke McAteer are there today. The first goes to post just before 4:45. And finally for now, in motorsport, the first practice sessions and qualifying rounds for the 24 hours of Le Mans 2026 will begin today. Ireland's Peter Dempsey and Charlie Eastwood are both competing with Racing Team Turkey. Qualification 1 begins at 4:45 Irish time. That's all your sport for now. Back with more around 4:45. Donna Marie.
10: Thanks, Mark. Sinn Féin's Piers Doherty has reiterated his position that he has no ambition to lead the party. Questions have been raised over the leadership after a disappointing performance in recent elections in Dublin and Galway. The Donegal deputy says he's never wanted to be leader.
4: Probably more comfortable, to tell you the truth, in the background. People who know me as a young person knows that sitting here talking to you or standing in the Dáil is not a comfortable space for me. It's not my natural space. So I'm somebody who would rather be behind the curtain than in front of the curtain.
10: A second round of public consultation has opened on plans for future development and visitor experiences at Glenveagh National Park. The National Parks and Wildlife Service has published the updated plans. The consultation will run until the beginning of July, with updated documents available online and at the park throughout the process. Dr. Emmett Johnston, Regional Manager of Glenveagh, told this morning's Greg Hughes show the updates will ensure that the park will be fit for visitors for generations to come.
5: This is about setting out a vision for the visitor experience in Glenveagh for the next generation. The infrastructure that we have there now was built in the early 80s and was designed for a maximum of 80,000 visitors. We're roughly at about 200,000 a year.
0: Wow.
5: So we're creaking at the seams.
10: Looking now to the weather forecast, a mix of sunny spells and scattered showers, occasionally heavy. Showers will become more isolated through the afternoon with highest temperatures of 13 to 15 degrees. To conclude this afternoon's bulletin, a look back at today's main stories. A clean-up operation is continuing across Belfast this afternoon after a night of violence. Homes, cars and buses were set on fire. It's in response to a knife attack on Monday in which the victim lost his left eye. A mother living in Remelton apartment blocks was forced to throw out her baby's crib because of damp and mould. Cathaoirleach of Letterkenny Milford MD, Councillor Pádraic McGarvey, says residents of the old store apartments are living in poor conditions and need urgent support. He's calling on Donegal County Council's housing department to meet with the building's proprietor. A gender discrimination claim taken by a transgender childcare worker in Letterkenny has been dismissed by the Workplace Relations Commission. According to the Irish Daily Mail, the worker challenged her dismissal from a childcare facility in the Craven Community Enterprise Centre after failing her probation period in 2024. The WRC heard the termination followed complaints from parents relating to two separate incidents, including an allegation that a child was offered a free kiss as a prize, and another where a child was released to an adult without their identity being checked. And finally, West Donegal has been left behind by the Department of Marine, according to a Donegal TD. Deputy Pat the Cope Gallagher questioned why progress has not been made on approving Burton Port for fishing vessel landings on Saturdays between 2 and 6. Speaking to the Minister of State at the Department of Marine, Timmy Dooley, the Fianna Fáil TD said he did not expect to still be chasing the issue after previously raising it. That's all for now from the newsroom. We'll be back with headlines at 2 o'clock. The obituary notices this Wednesday afternoon, June 10th. The death has taken place of Dominic Diver, Lunya Derrybeg. His remains will repose at Rorty's Funeral Home, Derrybeg, today and tomorrow from 4 o'clock until 8 o'clock, Rosary nightly at 8 p.m. Funeral Mass will take place on Friday at 11 a.m. in Tracht Pubble Home, Kill, Craigfalla. Burial afterwards in Maharagalm Cemetery. The Funeral Mass can be viewed live on Kieran Rorty Funeral Director's Facebook page and on the church webcam via MCN Media. The death has taken place of Dennis Kelly, 29, Ballyduff Park, Lifford. Dennis will be reposing at his late residence, 29, Ballyduff Park, Lifford, today from 5 o'clock until 9 o'clock and tomorrow from 11 a.m. to 9 p.m. Funeral from his late residence on Friday morning at 11 o'clock, going to St. Patrick's Church, Murlough for 11:30 Requiem Mass, followed by burial in the adjoining cemetery. The funeral mass can be viewed online at the parish webcam. Family flowers only, please. Donations in lieu, if desired, to Donegal Hospice, care of any family member or Kelly's funeral director's Oakfield Raffoe. The death has occurred of Frankie McGarvey, 44, Ballycolman Road, Strabane, and formerly of Castlederg, reposing at the family home today from 4 o'clock. Funeral from the family home on Friday at 9:30 for Requiem Mass at 10 o'clock in St Mary's Church, Melmount, interment afterwards in Melmount Old Cemetery. Family time, please, from 10 p.m. until 12 noon and on the morning of the funeral. The death has occurred of Stephen Porter, 478 at the Curragh Killigordon, reposing at the family home today from 6 o'clock. Funeral from the family home on Friday at 12:30 for Requiem Mass at 1 o'clock in St Patrick's Church, Crossroads, Killigordon. Interment afterwards in the adjoining churchyard. Family time, please, from 11 p.m. to 11 a.m. and on the morning of the funeral. No flowers, please. Donations in lieu, if desired, to the oncology unit, Letterkenny University Hospital, care of any family member. The death has occurred of John McNamara, Orbeg, Donegal Town, formerly of Adair, County Limerick. John's remains will repose in Chirconnell Funeral Home, Drumrisk, Donegal Town, from 4 o'clock until 9 p.m. today and from 1 o'clock until 5:30 tomorrow, with removal to St Mary's Church, Killymard, for 6 p.m. to reside overnight. Requiem Mass on Friday at 10 o'clock in St Mary's Church, Killymard, followed by cremation in Lakeland Crematorium, Cavan. Family flowers only, donations, if so desired, to Donegal Community Hospital Patient Comfort Fund in memory of John. House private at all times, please. The death has occurred of Brendan McShane, Castle Cairn, Kilcar, reposing at his late residence today until 9 o'clock and tomorrow from 12 noon until 9 p.m. with rosary both nights at 9 o'clock. House private at all other times and on the morning of the funeral, please. Funeral Mass will take place in St. Cartha's Church on Friday at 11 o'clock, followed by burial afterwards in the local cemetery. Brendan's funeral Mass will be streamed on mcn.live. The death has taken place of Noreen Joyce Byers, née McMahon, Town Parks, Raphoe. Noreen's remains are reposing at her home. Funeral leaving her home tomorrow at 1:30, going to Raphoe Presbyterian Church for 2 o'clock service of thanksgiving for her life, followed by burial in the adjoining graveyard. Family flowers only, please. Donations in lieu, if desired, to Writing for the Disabled Ireland, care of Terence McClintock, Funeral Director. The death has taken place of Neil Budgie McMullen, Meandeary Fulcara, formerly of Cushendall, County Antrim. Remains are reposing at his residence in Meandeary. Rosaries at 8 o'clock, house private after the rosary and on the morning of the funeral. Funeral from there tomorrow for 12 o'clock Requiem Mass in Christ the King Church, Gorta Hork, with burial afterwards in the adjacent cemetery. Funeral Mass can be viewed on mcn.live. Family flowers only. Donations in lieu to Donegal Hospice, care of any family member. 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
1: 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I'm Rosemary Herity. I'll be with you until 3:30. But before you go, or before you go on, a little big thanks to Donna Marie Doherty for the news and the news team. Of course, we'll be back with the headlines at 2 p.m. Now, if you want to get in touch with us here at the show, at the station, then the text and WhatsApp number 086 60 25,000, and if you want to just give us a ring, it's 074 91 25,000, and you'll get Geraldine at the end of the phone. And we're all the socials as well, and of course on the Highland Radio app. And of course, as you know by now, we're running the Jive for June and aid of a very good cause indeed. That's the Donegal Hospice, and we're asking you to push back the kitchen table, mind the dresser, and join our Jive for June campaign to support the Donegal Hospice. 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And I'll be playing you some very nice jive music. Brings me back in time when I used to jive. But before the end of the show, maybe myself and Geraldine will be jiving around the studio here. Okay, here is Lisa McHugh.

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8: Let's have a look at the weather for today and tomorrow. Today will be a bright day with sunny spells, scattered showers, occasionally heavy. Showers will become more isolated through the afternoon. Highest temperatures are 13 to 15 degrees and light to moderate westerly winds. Tonight, it'll be dry and clear spells at first tonight. It'll turn cloudier overnight with rain and drizzle pushing into the west of the province and gradually spreading eastwards. Lowest temperature a little bit cooler tonight of 7 to 9 degrees with light westerly winds becoming moderate southerly with the rain. Okay, a dull and wet day tomorrow with widespread rain at first. Rain

Yesterday, that's Luke Combs and Beautiful Crazy. Okay, listen up. There's a road traffic accident on the Letterkenny to Lifford Road at the Ballyholy Junction, and there are big traffic delays there, so motorists are urged to take care and need to take an alternative route. Okay, now, hi Rosemary, good afternoon to you. It's warm, it's showery. It is nice and warm. The temperatures are quite warm, actually. And, okay, do you play Mike Denver or Sean, Susan or Patrick? And Eamon, I presume that's Eamon McCann, maybe. Maybe Alan Jackson and Charlie Pride. Thanks, Rosemary. Have a good day. Safe home. And that comes from Mary and Catherine and Andrea listening in to the show as well. And good afternoon, Rosemary. Afternoon, Rosemary. We'd like to hear Stephen Bennett. Meet me by the river. Hi to Francis Quinn and Edward Kenny. Hi to Tom Fitzpatrick, Michael Fitzgerald, Kelly Beggs. Hi to all in Costcutters as well. That comes in from the Galentis crew. And here's Olivia Douglas, and the boys are back in town. Get those jiving shoes out.

0: Donegal will have done their work on the pitch. Now it's your turn on the dance floor. This Saturday night, join myself, Keith Fletcher, and Oisin Kelly at Highland Radio's Boogie Bash in the Clanry Hotel. 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

0: Good afternoon, it's Katie Gillen with the news at 2 o'clock. A clean-up operation is continuing across Belfast this afternoon after a night of violence overnight. Homes, cars and buses were set on fire. Meanwhile, a court in the north has heard the victim of Monday's attack in Belfast lost his left eye. 30-year-old Sudanese Hadi Alouded has been remanded in custody, charged with the attempted murder of Stephen Ogilvie. Mr. Alouded is also charged with possessing a bladed weapon and making threats to kill an NHS worker on the same day. He did not speak during the court appearance, nor did he respond to questions. He's been denied bail, and the next hearing in the case has been set for July 8th. West Donegal has been left behind by the Department of the Marine, according to a Donegal TD, raising concerns in the Dáil. Deputy Pat Gobgallagher has questioned why progress has not been made on approving Burton Port for fishing vessel landings on Saturdays from 2 o'clock until 6 o'clock. Speaking to Minister of State at the Department of the Marine, Timmy Dooley, the Fianna Fáil TD said he did not expect to be still chasing the issue after previously raising it. ESB networks are dealing with two power faults in the Ballyrain area of Letterkenny. The faults have also affected traffic lights at the Polestar roundabout, which are currently not working. 110 customers are expected to have power restored by around 3:15. 176 planning applications have been granted in the first quarter of this year in Donegal. This encompasses 563 housing units. Of those, 158 are singular builds, 197 are in multi-development houses, and 208 are apartments. The majority of new cars licensed in Donegal last month were electric or hybrid vehicles. A total of 270 new private cars were licensed in the county. Of those, 33 were petrol, 27 were diesel, 53 were fully electric, with the remainder made up of hybrid vehicles. And finally, Sinn Féin's Piers Doherty has reiterated his position. He has no ambitions to lead the party. Questions have been raised over the leadership after a disappointing performance in recent by-elections in Dublin and Galway. That's all from the newsroom for now. We'll be back with another update at 3 o'clock.
1: I couldn't join the Defence Forces. I couldn't start corner forward. I couldn't be a mechanical engineer.
2: I couldn't
1: play drums.
2: I couldn't speak.
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1: I couldn't sit with them.
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1: I couldn't feel that confident. I couldn't pass those exams.
2: I couldn't cross the line.
1: I couldn't paint a picture of the beast. Yes, you can. Join the Irish Defence Forces. Apply now at military.ie.
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on Paddy, and you're very welcome back. And big thanks to Katie Gillen for the news. And again, the news team will be back with the news headlines at 3 o'clock. And if you want to get in touch with the show, then the text and WhatsApp number 086 60 25,000. You want to give us a call at 074 91 25,000. You want to hear a special song, or indeed if you want to say a special hello to somebody. We're all socials as well, and of course on the Highland Radio app. And don't forget, we are running the Jive for June in aid of the Donegal Hospice, and what a great cause it is indeed. There's not one of us that hasn't or doesn't know somebody that made use of the Donegal Hospice. A great crew they are down there, I have to say. So we were asking you to push back the kitchen table and mind the dresser and join us for the Jive for June campaign and support of the hospital. Okay, so donations also can be made via the Donegal Hospice I Donate page at www.idonate.ie/fundraiser/Jive for June 2026, or phone Isabel on 912-5656 or 087-238-9607 for a sponsorship form. And don't forget also, you can send us your jive via WhatsApp on 086 60 25,000, and we'll share it on all our socials. Okay, here is Alan Jackson, and keep those dancing shoes on.

you go, Alan Jackson and Chattahoochee signature tune. Actually, when he comes on stage, okay, here it is, and we'll keep it going with Jimmy Buckley.

Okay, that's Jimmy Buckley and Up to My Ears in Tears. And I'm going to change the form a little bit now, and here's Rod Stewart, a song actually that I really love myself as well, and The Rhythm of My Heart. And as I said earlier, we're asking you to push back the kitchen table and get out your dancing shoes and join our June campaign for support the Donegal Hospice. That's the Jive for June campaign. And okay, so if you want to send us your Jive via WhatsApp, please do so. We'd love to see it on 086 60 25000, and we'll share it on all our socials as well. There's some great jivers out there. A lot of young people into jiving now, and they're absolutely fantastic. And they put the rest of us to shame, all the older jivers. Okay, here's Rod Stewart.

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7: Ian Bummer just speaking near the clock. That means 21 minutes after 2 o'clock, and here is Mike Denver.

0: Yeah, some back-to-back music right here on Highland Radio on a, I have to think about this, a Wednesday afternoon, because I'm usually on a Tuesday night, but a Wednesday afternoon with myself, Rose Maherty, filling in the Jive Time show for one and only David James. Very busy man, David James. And he's going to be hosting, of course, the big cabaret up at Harvey's Point. And congratulations, James, for that. No better man to do it, I have to say. Okay, once a very special hello to Keila Giles and Killian Giles listening in to the show down in Carrigart. And okay, play you a nice wee song straight after this commercial break.
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And Sarah Jane, I played especially for Keila and Kelly and Giles. My two grandchildren actually listening in to the show this afternoon. I have to think about when I say afternoon because I'm usually on at night. Anyway, loads of requests coming in, and keep them coming in as well. And don't forget, keep those videos coming in of your jive, and don't forget to send them via WhatsApp on 086 60 25,000. It is, of course, the jive is in aid of the Donegal Hospice, and if you want to donate, we have an iDonate page at www.idonate.ie/fundraiser/jive for June 2026, or phone Isabel on 91 256 56 or 087 238 9607 for a sponsorship form as well. Okay, Margaret and Larry Maguire in Lurgabrack, and Carmel Maguire and Kieran Mary Maguire as well. Big hello to you comes in from George Ford, and you're looking for Hugh McLean and the Hitchhiker. I looked for that, I can't get that one up, but I will play Hugh McLean for you anyway. Tommy Graham, I certainly will ring you after the show. And could tell me what the instrumental you played before the news. The instrumental was Country Roads. And yeah, I'll get the artist for you before the end of the show as well. And Grania Lynch in St. Johnson, a big happy birthday to you today, Grania. And have a great day, comes in from Michael McDade. And you're looking for John Glenn. I'll do my very, very best for you. And a big hello to Johnny Sylvia Clark listening in as well today. Good to hear that you're on the mend, Johnny. And belated happy birthday wishes to Ruby Hamilton as well. Okay, here is Hugh McLean and the boys from Kelly Beggs.

Yeah, that's the late Hugh McLean there. It's a long time actually since I heard Hugh McLean, and it's longer since I've seen him. I used to see him many, many years ago when I used to go to the bar to pick my mum and my aunt up, and he used to be playing there, and bring it back many, many memories, I have to say. Okay, now here is Zac Brown and Jimmy Buffett and Knee Deep.

0: Buckley, daughter of Jimmy Buckley, and tonight I'd throw a party. And the next coming up after the the block here, we will, and the ads, we will come back to John Glenn, who is for Karma Lynch, who has a birthday today, and comes in from Michael McDade. I hope you have a great birthday, and also comes in from Carol and Rosie, and I hope you have a great, great day. And they want to My Native Cooler Tea by Rosemary Gallagher. I'll do my very best to get that squeezed in before the end of the show. In the meantime, we've got to go for the ad break.
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1: Okay, let's have a look at the weather for today, tonight and tomorrow. Today it'll be bright with sunny spells and scattered showers, occasionally heavy. Showers become more isolated through the afternoon and highest temperatures 13 to 15 degrees and light to moderate westerly winds. And dry with clear spells at first tonight. It'll turn cloudier overnight with rain and drizzle pushing into the west of the province and gradually spreading eastwards. The lowest temperatures, 7 and 9 degrees, with light westerly winds becoming moderately southerly with the rain. And tomorrow, Thursday, it'll be dull and wet in the morning with widespread rain at first. Rain will become patchier through the morning, but it'll remain cloudy and damp throughout the day with some mist and hill fog. Highest temperatures of 13 to 15 degrees with moderate southerly winds veering westerly in the afternoon. But the overall outlook, it's becoming warmer and drier over maybe the weekend. So I'll look forward to that, a little bit of sun. Okay, now here is Dominic Kerwin.

0: That is John Glenn and the Sunny Side of the Mountain. And yes, long time as we heard to John Glenn as well, actually. And now, don't forget, coming up after this commercial break, we'll have the bingo numbers, so get your books on the ready. And we will the very best of luck to you as well.
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1: Good afternoon, it's Katie Gillen with the news at 3 o'clock. The family of the man stabbed in North Belfast on Monday say they don't want the tragedy to divide people. In a statement, Stephen Ogilvie's family also thanked those who intervened to protect him during the attack. 30-year-old Sudanese national Hadi Alouded has been remanded in custody after being charged with attempted murder. Violent protests broke out in Belfast last night, with three people arrested after homes and vehicles were set on fire. PSNI Chief Constable John Boucher says the whole region has been harmed by those involved in the violence last night.
2: These idiots didn't just target ethnic minority groups. They just didn't target communities. They targeted Northern Ireland. They targeted society. We have got to stand up to this. We have got to stop this happening.
1: Gardaí attended the scene of a collision near Manor Cunningham today. The single vehicle crash occurred on the N14 at around 1 o'clock. Gardaí have confirmed no injuries have been reported at this time. A man has appeared at Derry Magistrates Court today charged with possessing a firearm under suspicious circumstances. 47-year-old Stephen Paul Coyle of Ridgeway Drive in Derry faced one charge of possessing a firearm in suspicious circumstances on March 14th this year. With more, here's Maggie Chambers.
3: A police officer connected the accused to the charge and opposed bail, saying they believe there was DNA evidence linking the accused to the gun and clothing the weapon was wrapped in. Bail was opposed due to the risk of reoffending, as the defendant had a previous conviction for possessing an imitation firearm and there could be a risk of justice being obstructed. Defence solicitor Keith Kyle asked the officer if Coyle had given an explanation as to how his DNA could have been on the clothing and was told he had. The solicitor also asked if Coyle answered questions and he said he had until DNA was mentioned and then he made no comment. Mr. Kyle said Coyle claimed he had owned similar clothes to the one with the firearm but had thrown them out and that the defendant had a relevant record but it was of some vintage. District Judge Suzanne Rice said this was a very serious offence and there was a risk of obstruction of justice and reoffending. Bail was refused and Coyle will appear again on July 2nd.
1: The Dáil has heard concerns that West Donegal is being left behind by the Department of the Marine. Donegal Deputy Patco Gallagher has questioned why progress has not been made on approving Burtonport Port for fishing vessel landings on Saturdays from 2 o'clock until 6 o'clock. Speaking to the Minister of State at the Department of the Marine, Timmy Dooley, the Fianna Fáil TD says it is frustrating that he is still chasing the issue after raising it previously. Deputy Gallagher says he has now been told a business case is required and argues the process is being made unnecessarily complicated.
4: I'm disappointed to learn that a business case has to be made to open Burton Port for a few hours. And when you look at the map of Donegal, when you look at it and from Greencastle to Killybegs, there's no designated port where you can land on Saturdays, putting people's lives at risk, depriving them of accessing the Chinese market. It makes no sense at all. It makes no sense to have Burton Port linked to Greencastle an hour and a half away, whereas it should be linked to Killybegs 48 kilometres and 45 minutes away.
1: Gardaí and Donegal are warning the public of a scam that is currently in circulation. They say people are receiving calls from a scammer claiming they are an employee of a mobile phone company. Eamon Torsney reports.
5: Gardaí say the scammer may offer discounts or a mobile phone upgrade and then seek information from the victim in order to receive these perks. They may also request partial payment for the phone upgrade. Gardaí are reminding the public to be alert to scams, never disclose any personal details over the phone, never share codes or passwords and never click links in unsolicited text messages or emails. They urge people not to engage if they receive such a call and to contact their mobile phone provider directly using a verified method to check if the call was genuine. Victims should alert their bank and contact Gardaí immediately if they believe that they have fallen victim to a scam.
1: A Donegal minister has welcomed the news that the first phase of the Letterkenny Regional Activity Hub at Knocknamona has been approved to proceed to this tender stage. Donegal County Council is acting as lead applicant on behalf of ATU Donegal for the 42-acre project, which will now move towards delivery. The initial phase is being funded through an €8.7 million large-scale sport infrastructure fund grant alongside €8.65 million in university funding. The development will include a full-size multi-sport grass pitch, four synthetic five-side pitches, a pavilion and spectator stand, a sprint track, entrance road and car parking facilities. Minister of State at the Department of Sport, Charlie McConlogue, says this is a welcome development for the ATU and the county.
6: It's going to be a really significant development, not just for ATU and its campus, but also for the town of Letterkenny and the county too. It's going to transform the site, going to be really significant for ATU Letterkenny, really significant for students, but also in terms of its collaboration with the sporting organisations in the county as well, really significant as well for sport and for sports participation by everyone in the local community using this really significant new facility too.
1: And now for the weather, a mix of sunny spells and scattered showers, occasionally heavy. Showers will become more isolated throughout the afternoon with high temperatures of 13 to 15 degrees. That's all from the newsroom for now. We will be back with another update at 4 o'clock.
7: McDonald's are making an appearance at the FIFA World Cup. They have a formidable lineup for the FIFA World Cup meal. But who will you pick to lead the line? Big Mac or Chicken McNuggets? 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The stage is set. 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
8: Until the 13th of July, from 11 a.m, meal includes carbonated drink side and one collectible allocated randomly. 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
9: 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Okay. 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Or phone Isabel on 91256 56, or 087 238 9607 for a sponsorship form. Okay, so keep those videos coming in and keep jiving. I'd love to do that. I think myself and his Geraldine I'll do a video as well. We'll be dancing around the studio here and we'll do a video. maybe not. I think maybe Geraldine has plenty of practice. I don't have any practice anymore. I used to jive all the time, but I don't do it anymore, I'll tell you. It's a big pity. I must start, actually, because great way to keep fit as well, I have to say. Here is our very own David James and Going for the One.

That's our very own David James there going for the one. And as I said, keep those videos coming in and keep jiving, especially in aid of the Donegal Hospice. A very big happy birthday to James Harvey and Killy Beggs. Have a great day. It comes in from your cousin TJ and all the cousins in Lifford. And a little bit of American country music with Josh Turner and Your Man.

0: Yeah, that's the voice there of Josh Turner, actually. And, he is, of course, from South Carolina, one of the modern American country music artists. Okay, we're going for a commercial break. And coming up straight after the break will be the Job Spot. So stay tuned.
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0: Os bomma jujeg an ye 3 o'clock. That means 18 minutes after 3 o'clock, and we're going across to the Job Spot. Before I do, I want to say hi to Eileen over in Gudor, always listens in to the show as well. And a big hello to Evelyn Curran as well. Thanks for the text, Evelyn. And also hi to Doreen. Doreen Mahardy listening in Downings as well. Anna Lee and Charlotte and Josephine McBride listening in Buncrana today and enjoying the show as well. Okay, we're going across to the Job Spot.
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with Jive Song there from Kieran Rosny. Hi, and girl. As we head towards the end of the show. Okay, I'd like a request for the Donegal Rally. Any of the Donegal Rally songs for the Blanket Men. That comes in from Frankie. I'll hardly get it squeezed in now before the end of the show. And also, hi, Rosemary. Thanks for a great show and fantastic music. You're very, very welcome indeed. And Rosemary, a big shout out to Dennis McManus, who is flat out driving the bus today. Could you please play My Little Honda 50 from Seamus Moore? This is from his fan club. And you know what? I won't get that squeezed in before the end of the show. I do apologise. But anyway, play nice something nice and lively. But this one is going to take us right up to the end of the show and at the hour. And after the break, we'll cross over to Danny and Anya for the home stretch. So I want to thank you all for the text. Thank you for keeping me good and busy and the Jive Time show today from myself, Rosemary Herty. Biggie Kurma, take care. Slán agus beannacht, live go léir. Bye now.

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8: Good afternoon and welcome along to the home stretch. It is myself, Anya Sweeney, and Danny is here with you, of course, as well. We'll be with you till half five, so we'll kick things off with

0: the police, every little thing she does is magic. Well, hello and welcome to the home stretch. We will be with you till 5:30 today. We've got loads coming up on the show today.
1: Another busy show.
0: Yeah.
1: It is Wednesday.
0: Which it means?
1: It's Red Flag Wednesday.
0: And we have a doozy for you today.
1: We have a good one. So that is to come up after 4 o'clock. And we are looking for your thoughts and your opinions on this situation.
0: Yeah, it'd be tough to give opinions on this one. I don't know what way. I don't know how I'd handle it. But we'll let you know after four.
1: Yeah.
0: And we've loads coming up. I found jobs that you probably didn't know existed, but are out there and are insanely good.
1: Okay.
0: Jobs that I would love. So I'll tell you a bit more about it later on.
1: Intriguing. And we'll also be playing some more Boogie Bash tunes for you as well towards the end of the show. So don't go anywhere. And if you have any requests or dedications, or if you want to hear any songs on the show today, please do get in touch and give us a text on 086 60 25000.

0: Simon and me and Julio down by the schoolyard.
1: Julio!
0: And before that,
1: man's garden.
0: Before that, we had Rascal Flatts and Life is a Highway. So, still to come up on the show, in about half an hour's time, we will be playing the first game of the Quiz Whiz today. And it's still an achievable leaderboard to
1: it,
0: win
1: five,
0: that cash.
1: Five and a four. A four, is it? All right.
0: So
1: yeah,
0: four.
1: Very, very achievable.
0: Four to get yourself onto that leaderboard. So if you want to play and try and answer as many general knowledge questions as you can, all you have to do is text play plus your name to 086 60 25,000.
1: Yeah.
0: It's a nicer day out there.
1: And do me a favour, if you can WhatsApp it in, it'd be great because our text machine is down at the moment. So, yeah, it'll have to be WhatsApps if you want to play in the Quiz Whiz today. And it is a lovely day out there, aren't you? Yes.
0: I am roasting.
1: Well, I'm not roasting, but it is. It's nice. It's better than yesterday. And it's getting to get better, so that's all good.
0: Just so long as it doesn't rain anymore, I'll be happy.
1: We'll all be happy.
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0: Now, it will be a bright day today with sunny spells and scattered showers, occasionally heavy. Showers will become more isolated through the afternoon. Highs temperatures of 13 to 15 degrees and light to moderate westerly winds.
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11: 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She's such a teaser.

0: Scouting for Girls. Heartbeat. Tapping me toes here.
1: I want to say a big hello to Dennis and Riley, who are in McDonald's getting a big order for the boys.
0: Don't be afraid to drop some up here.
1: What's on the order is what I want to know. Is it a nugget meal or is it a Big Mac?
0: Now we have to do one more shout out for the Quiz Whiz. If you want to get involved, you got to WhatsApp the show to 086 60 25000 and we could be contacting you at about 20 past four today.
1: Yes, too far away. And you could be winning €250 in cash plus a €100 voucher, all thanks to Crawford Tiles and More in Castlefin.

0: Andy Grammer. Honey, I'm good.
1: We are now approaching the 4 o'clock news, but we will be back after with plenty more.
0: Loads.
1: We're going to get straight into that red flag after the news. We'll also be playing the Quiz Whiz, and Danny's got some strange jobs to share with us.
0: Not strange, just jobs you didn't realise were available. They're pretty cool.
1: So that is all to come up after four. If you want to play the Quiz Whiz, do WhatsApp us on 086 60 25,000.
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10: Good afternoon. It's Katie Gillen with the news at 4 o'clock. The family of the man who lost an eye in a knife attack in Belfast on Monday say violence and disorder is not welcome. 30-year-old Sudanese refugee Hadi Alladid's been remanded in custody, charged with the attempted murder of Stephen Ogilvie. Disorder broke out in the city last night, with adults and children fleeing as homes and vehicles were set on fire. Three people have been arrested as a result. One of those has been charged with riot, attempted criminal damage and assault on a police-designated person. PSNI Chief Constable John Boutre says extra officers are being deployed from across Britain in case of further violence.
11: We will deal with this. We will be on the streets tonight in numbers even more than we were last night. And we have got arrangements in hand to get mutual aid that will be arriving here tomorrow. And we're looking to get a further some 200 officers to get on the streets to deal with this.
10: Gardaí attended the scene of a collision near Manor Cunningham today. The single vehicle crash occurred on the N14 at around 1 o'clock. Gardaí have confirmed no injuries have been reported at this time. The Waterfront Hotel in Donlow has been taken off the market. The West Donegal Hotel had gone on sale for just under €5 million last year. Director of the Waterfront Hotel, Pat Boyle, has confirmed to Highland Radio News that funding has recently become available after offers they received did not meet their expectations. Mr. Boyle says they have plans to upgrade the hotel, which include new rooms and a spa.
12: We put our toes in the water for about 12 months and now we've taken them back out and we've now made the decision to invest again, you know, significantly to get the 16 bedrooms open in the next few weeks. And then we're going to start the spa. When I say start it, we're going to finish the spa. Basically, we found the funding. You know, we've worked some figures and we found the additional monies that they needed to finish the project. And also the fact that, you know, we had it on the market for 12 months. We had a few offers and they didn't meet the bar.
10: A man has appeared at Derry Magistrates Court today charged with possessing a firearm under suspicious circumstances. 47-year-old Stephen Paul Coyle of Ridgeway Drive in Derry faced one charge of possessing a firearm in suspicious circumstances on March 14th this year. With more, here's Maggie Chambers.
13: A police officer connected the accused to the charge and opposed bail, saying they believe there was DNA evidence linking the accused to the gun and clothing the weapon was wrapped in. Bail was opposed due to the risk of reoffending, as the defendant had a previous conviction for possessing an imitation firearm and there could be a risk of justice being obstructed. Defence solicitor Keith Kyle asked the officer if Coyle had given an explanation as to how his DNA could have been on the clothing and was told he had. The solicitor also asked if Coyle answered questions and he said he had until DNA was mentioned and then he made no comment. Mr. Kyle said Coyle claimed he had owned similar clothes to the one with the firearm but had thrown them out and that the defendant had a relevant record but it was of some vintage. District Judge Suzanne Rice said this was a very serious offence and there was a risk of obstruction of justice and reoffending. Bail was refused and Coyle will appear again on July 2nd.
10: A Donegal deputy has highlighted the regional inequality the county faces when it comes to tourism. Speaking in the Dáil today, Deputy Pierce Doherty says while Donegal hosts some of the most beautiful tourist attractions in the country, there is a serious lack of suitable infrastructure. He highlighted issues facing popular attractions such as Glenveagh National Park and the entertainment industry in Donegal. Deputy Doherty says government officials must intervene in protecting the tourism sector in the county.
14: And if we're really serious about developing tourism, we must also be serious about addressing regional inequalities that continue to hold back areas. I come from Donegal. I can say hand in heart that it is the most beautiful and scenic place in the country. It is blessed with spectacular scenery that you wouldn't see anywhere in Europe. But the problem is, if we're also being serious, there is serious infrastructural issues in relation to Donegal. So may need to be an issue where the government actually intervenes. There's a question now where we need to look at, do we want to make sure that these festivals continue next year?
10: Gardaí and Donegal are warning the public of a scam that is currently in circulation. They say people are receiving calls from a scammer claiming they are an employee of a mobile phone company. Eamon Torsney reports.
15: Gardaí say the scammer may offer discounts or a mobile phone upgrade and then seek information from the victim in order to receive these perks. They may also request partial payment for the phone upgrade. Gardaí are reminding the public to be alert to scams, never disclose any personal details over the phone, never share codes or passwords and never click links in unsolicited text messages or emails. They urge people not to engage if they receive such a call and to contact their mobile phone provider directly using a verified method to check if the call was genuine. Victims should alert their bank and contact Gardaí immediately if they believe that they have fallen victim to a scam.
10: And now for the weather, a mix of sunny spells and scattered showers, occasionally heavy. Showers will become more isolated throughout the afternoon with high temperatures of 13 to 15 degrees. That's all from the newsroom for now. We will be back with the headlines at 5 o'clock.
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1: Gretchen.
0: Now it is time for our Red Flag Wednesday.
1: It sure is. And it is.
0: It's a doozy.
1: It's a bit of a crazy one.
0: I love it.
1: Of course you do.
0: So,
1: do us the honours and read out our situation.
0: Okay, here is the situation. Now we want you listening to get in touch and let us know what you think she should do. So here we go. Hi Danny and Anya. My sister has been seeing a guy for about 6 months now and she seems really happy. The awkward part is that before they got together, I had a couple of one-night stands with him years ago. Nothing serious ever happened between us, but now every family gathering is a bit strange. Do I tell my sister about our history or have I left it too late?
2: She doesn't know. The sister doesn't know.
0: So that is the scenario and we'd like to let...
1: First and foremost, I hope there's no one listening that's been seeing someone for 6 months now and going...
0: I hope there is. I'm the opposite. I'd love to be there at a Christmas dinner.
1: That'd be a fun table to set up.
0: No, but she hasn't told her sister already. That's after 6 months. Maybe she thought they wouldn't.
1: Is she in too deep now?
0: Anyway, let us know what you think on 086 60 25,000 and we'll start analysing this, see what way we can go about this. It's a good one though, isn't it? I think it's a good one.
1: It's a tricky situation, but yeah, we want to know what you think and what we can recommend to our listener here, what they do, because they're clearly clueless.
0: Now, coming up at the end of the show, we do have three songs that we are going to play from the Boogie Bash on Saturday in the Clanree. And we want you guys to help us pick them songs too. So if you have any songs from the 80s, 90s that you would love to hear.
1: Today, I think we'll focus on 80s.
0: 80s.
1: Yeah.
0: So if you have any 80s songs that you'd like to hear, get in touch, let us know, and we'll see if we can get it on. It'd be great.
1: Yes, we want to hear your favourite tunes from back then. And if you haven't got your tickets yet, you can do so over on highlandradio.com this Saturday. The Boogie Bash is happening in the Clanree Hotel. So we'll see you there.

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1: It is time for the first game of the Quiz Whiz today, and on the line we have Kevin. Hello, Kevin.
2: Hello, Kevin.
3: How's it going?
2: How are you, buddy? How is your Wednesday going?
3: Oh, not so bad. Just finished work.
2: Oh, brilliant. Happy days. An early day or... Were you in early this morning?
3: Well, I'm a...
2: happy days.
3: I'm early this morning. I'm a DPD driver, so...
2: Oh, you're busy, boy.
1: You're busy, then.
3: We're busy.
2: So, listen, you know how the game is played. You're going to get 30 seconds to answer as many questions as possible. And if you don't know the answer, all you do is say pass and you move on to the next question. The score to beat Kevin is 5 to get onto the top of the leaderboard. And... 4 is it? Yeah, 4 is in second place. So if you get 4 or 5, you're on the leaderboard.
3: No bother at all.
2: Listen, Kev, all the best. Are you ready?
3: Cheers. Yeah, go ahead.
2: And you ready?
1: I'm ready.
2: Okay, buddy, 3, 2, 1, go.
1: What county would you find the spire?
3: Pass.
1: What is 40 divided by 20?
3: 10.
1: What is the largest country in South America?
3: Pass.
1: What band was fronted by Kurt Cobain?
3: Pass.
1: What sport uses a pommel horse?
3: Pass.
1: Who sang What Makes You Beautiful?
2: Stop. I wish one of the answers was pass.
3: I was thinking that myself.
2: Kevin, did you have any help there?
3: Not myself.
2: Oh, it's a pity. Kevin, I'm sorry to tell you, but you didn't get any questions at all.
3: No, I was thinking that.
2: Hang on a second, though, because we have to give the answers that you got wrong.
1: I feel
2: on.
1: Bad now. You're probably going to be kicking yourself now when you hear some of these answers. But you would find the spire in Dublin. And 40 divided by 20 was 2. The largest country in South America was Brazil. Nirvana was fronted by Kurt Cobain, and gymnastics uses a pommel horse. So, unfortunately, they just didn't suit you today.
3: No, see, I should only get one if I was going to get any. I'm not going to know none of the rest of them, am I?
2: Kevin, listen, hard luck, but I'm sure you'll call in again and have another go. The questions didn't go your way
3: no
2: today.
3: Bother.
2: Listen, all the best, buddy.
3: No bother. Hey,
1: thank you.
2: All the best. Bye-bye. So that's what score still at 5 at the leaderboard.
1: Yes.
2: So if you do want to get involved, we'll be playing again at about 10 past 5. Get in touch on 086 60 25,000.
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0: Ross Martin's Happy Hour. Now, we're going to read out some texts. We gave you the scenario for our Red Flag Wednesday, and I'm going to repeat it again. Hi, Danny and Anya. My sister has been seeing a guy for about 6 months now, and she seems really happy. The awkward part is that before they got together, I had a couple of one-night stands with him years ago. Nothing serious ever happened between us, but now every family gathering is a bit strange. Do I tell my sister about the history, or have I left it too late? That was the scenario. Now, the text is coming in. It's actually... It's
1: divided opinions.
0: It's divided. So, the first text came in is, I'd definitely tell my sister. Better hearing it from a family member. Better hearing it from a family member than some other way.
1: Yeah, that is true. But on the other hand, someone texted in to say, well, if it was years ago and meant nothing, then I'd just leave it alone. Let sleeping dogs lie.
0: Oh, I don't know if we could do it.
1: And another one... Family dinners just got very awkward.
0: Or exciting. Indeed. Whatever way you want to look at it.
1: Awkward. So do keep your thoughts coming to us on 086 60 25000. That is on WhatsApp, as we cannot see your text today, unfortunately. But you can contact us on WhatsApp. And still, we do still have to pick out our last three songs that we're going to finish the show with. And they are going to be 80s bangers, we'll call them. In honour of the Boogie Bash taking place this Saturday in the Clannery Hotel in Letterkenny. Tickets are flying out the door, so if you haven't got yours yet, head on over to highlandradio.com and you can get your tickets over there.
0: Thinking about it. Also, when we come back, I'm going to be giving you dream jobs that you probably didn't know existed. And some crackers there.
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10: Some

0: Florence and the Machine, You Got the Love. Now, I'm going to give you some dream jobs that you probably didn't know existed.
1: Dream jobs or crazy jobs?
0: Dream jobs.
1: Dream jobs.
0: These are jobs that you just, I don't know, like, they're amazing. They're, I think they're class.
1: Okay.
0: Okay, number one, a panda hugger.
1: Oh, that would be a lovely one. Apparently pandas are quite vicious, though, are they?
0: No, not at all. Oh. Not the ones I've seen, anyway. They're just cute. So basically, they pay people in China to hug baby pandas every day inside the largest breeding sanctuary.
1: Oh, that would be a lovely job.
0: Getting paid for
1: that. Can you imagine, like, someone asks you, what do you do? Oh, I just hug pandas.
0: So? I'd be jealous. Number two, ice cream taster. I knew about this.
1: Ben and Jerry's?
0: It doesn't say, but companies pay six figures to people to eat ice cream all day and rate every batch.
1: I mean,
0: I'm sure it can get a bit sickening. But
1: that's what I was going to say.
0: Not a bad job, though.
1: Sounds like a dream job, but you'd be fairly piling on the pounds and you'd be fairly sick of ice cream.
0: All these jobs pay six figures, though. These are big payout jobs.
1: Mm.
0: The next one is a luxury hotel mystery guest. Companies pay somebody to stay in five star hotels around the world to secretly rate the rooms, the service, the dining, and the full experience.
1: So you're like a critic.
0: Basically, yeah. Fly around the world to stay in five star hotels?
1: I would definitely do that one. 100%.
0: What a job.
1: Lovely stay as well.
0: And this one I love. You ready?
1: Okay.
0: A luxury resort water slide tester. Travel around to theme parks or five-star resorts around the world to ride and review slides for safety and fun. What a job. And get paid six figures for it?
1: I'd rather the hotel one.
0: Nah, give me the water slides.
1: Than going down water slides.
0: Nah, I'll be all over the water slides. I'll take the hotel ones, but I'll take the hugging pandas.
1: We'll take them all. If anyone is hiring out there, we're more than happy to hug your pandas.
0: We're great huggers.
1: And to go down your water slides.
0: So that's the dream jobs you probably didn't know existed.
1: There we go. If you ever leave the show, I know where you're off to.
0: Water
1: Panda
0: slide.
1: Sanctuary.
0: Yeah.

0: Sia and Cheap Thrills. So it is, it is Red Flag Wednesday, and that means that we have another situation on our hands where we are trying to get a little bit of advice for a listener who essentially has had one night stands with her sister's now partner, who she has been with for 6 months, and she's now in too deep and she doesn't know whether she should have said something or not, and now she's like, what do I do?
1: So we got some texts in. If he's serious about her now, his past is his business to tell. I don't know. It's his sister. I don't know about that one.
0: On that, someone also said, if it was completely innocent years ago, then it shouldn't be a big deal to just mention it. And on the other note as well,
1: I think it is a big deal.
0: Sisters should never keep that kind of thing from each other.
1: Yeah, that's the, I definitely recommend, if it was me, tell your sister as soon as you can.
0: Yeah. The truth always comes out.
1: Oh, it will.
0: Down the line, whether it's 20 years time or whether it's 6 months time.
1: On the wedding day. On the wedding day.
0: It will eventually come out. And
1: I'm just bad.
0: You're better off to just be honest, be upfront.
1: I would. I'd tell her. Definitely. Yeah. Now. Today. Tell her.
0: If you're listening right now.
1: Right, when we come back, I'm going to be giving you some good news stories, and also we still want some songs for our Boogie Bash. Our last three songs we're going to do for the Boogie Bash on Saturday. So we want songs from the 80s, your favourite songs from the 80s, and we you can text us on 086, or not text us, you need to WhatsApp us on 086 60 25,000.
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1: Now, tonight's weather is dry with clear spells at first tonight. It will turn cloudier overnight with rain and drizzle pushing into the west of the province and gradually spreading eastwards. Lowest temperatures of 7 to 9 degrees with light westerly winds becoming moderate southerly with the rain.
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1: Yes, welcome back to the home stretch. Now, I have the top songs that made the top three songs that made the most money in the last 20 years. Can you guess what they are?
0: 20 years?
1: Yeah.
0: The Weeknd, Blinding Lights.
1: Is in there. It's second.
0: I'm only going with that because it's like the top streamed song ever on Spotify,
1: sorry,
0: I think.
1: That's in third place.
0: Oh.
1: Yeah, so third place is The Weeknd, Blinding Lights. It came in with 22 million.
0: Definitely a Taylor Swift song in second or third or first.
1: No, you're wrong. In second place is Baby Shark.
0: Are you serious?
1: Mm-hmm. Came in at 30 million. Remember that?
0: Wow.
1: Most annoying
0: song
1: ever.
0: Oh, I do remember it.
1: Ever.
0: And it's still going somehow.
1: But here is the song that has made the most money. It has turned over 50 million in the last 20 years. Bet you couldn't guess it.

0: Shapier.
1: The Shapier. So that was the top song over the last 20 years that had made 50 million.
0: That wasn't what I was expecting.
1: I thought Taylor Swift or something like that.
0: Yeah.
1: No, Ed Sheeran. So well done, Ed Sheeran. Congratulations. I'm clapping.
0: Oh. Craig goes wild.
1: So we've had more texts in.
0: We have. And I think the unanimous decision is that she just needs to be upfront and honest about this is about her red flag situation, whereby she's been with her friend. She's been with her sister's new partner and they've been together now for 6 months. She didn't really think it was going to get too serious, but now it's serious. She hasn't said anything. It's 6 months on. Is it too late?
1: It's never too late. I'd say I get on it now. I would. We had a text in. The poor fella is probably praying this never comes up. I actually feel bad for him because he didn't do anything wrong.
0: I just don't know how they could be at family gatherings and stuff and the two of them are there.
1: I think he should have said something.
0: Yeah.
1: How do you say it though?
0: Well, I mean, it takes two to tango, so they both should have said something. But
1: I actually do feel a bit bad for him because he didn't like do anything wrong. Just because he had a bit of a relationship with the sister in the past doesn't make him a bad person.
0: No, he hasn't done anything wrong.
1: No, so I...
0: But I think not telling is doing something wrong.
1: That's where we're at.
0: Yeah.
1: We're at the over 6 month mark. We're in trouble now.
0: Yeah. And...
1: I want to be there.
0: Please, if this does come to fruition, please do let us know what the reaction was. But yeah, to put a long story short, just tell her. Be upfront and honest.
1: Definitely tell her.
0: Yeah. We don't want any awkward situations. So coming up, we are now heading towards the 5 o'clock news headlines. But after, we will be playing the last game of the quiz was today. And the score to beat is 5-4. So if you want to get onto that leaderboard, just text play plus your name to 086 60 25,000.

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8: Thanks, Danny. Good evening. Gardaí are advising motorists that the R238 at Minidoff Clonmany is closed as a result of a road traffic collision. Local diversions are in place. Motorists are being asked to take an alternative route if possible. The family of the man who lost an eye in a knife attack in Belfast on Monday say violence and disorder is not welcome. 30-year-old Sudanese refugee Hadi Al-Aloudid has been remanded in custody, charged with the attempted murder of Stephen Ogilvie. Disorder broke out in the city last night with adults and children fleeing as homes and vehicles were set on fire. Three people have been arrested as a result. One of those has been charged with riot, attempted criminal damage and assault on a police-designated person. No injuries have been reported following a collision on the N14 this afternoon. The single vehicle crash occurred near Manor Cunningham at around 1 o'clock. Gardaí have confirmed no injuries have been reported at this time. The Waterfront Hotel in Dunloe has been taken off the market. The West Donegal Hotel had gone on sale for just under €5 million last year. Director of the Waterfront Hotel, Pat Boyle, has confirmed to Highland Radio News that funding has recently become available after offers they received did not meet their expectations. A Donegal deputy has highlighted the regional inequality the county faces when it comes to tourism. Speaking in the Dáil today, Deputy Pierce Doherty says while Donegal hosts some of the most beautiful tourist attractions in the country, there is a serious lack of suitable infrastructure. He highlighted issues facing popular attractions such as Glenveagh National Park and the entertainment industry in Donegal. And finally, Ishgerran have confirmed they're progressing plans to restore the permanent water supply on Ilingola. They say works are expected to get underway this summer and are weather dependent, and timelines may shift depending on having the best conditions to carry out the work safely. Careful planning is also underway to ensure that all environmental requirements are fully met. Ishgerran say they are also working closely with their contractor to ensure clear and timely communications are provided to everyone affected, including island residents, emergency services and the ferry service. That's all from the newsroom for now. We will be back with another update, sport and the obituary notices at 5:30.
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1: Yes, it is time for the second round of the Quiz Whiz today. And we have Sherry on the line looking for a spot on the leaderboard.
2: Hello, Sherry.
3: Hello, how are you guys?
2: How are you doing?
3: Not too bad.
2: Sherry, have you got any help with you there today?
3: I have my son Noah and my daughter Lana.
2: Brilliant. Ah, I hope you do well now. That'd be great.
3: My wee runner up here a few weeks ago.
2: Oh, was she? Oh, brilliant.
3: So he's eager to try again.
2: Come on, Noah, you can do this. So, yeah, you know what the game's played then.
3: Hello.
2: Hello, Noah, how are you? You're going to get 30 seconds to answer as many questions as possible. If you don't know an answer, just say pass and move on to the next question. Happy enough with that?
3: Okay, that's lovely.
2: Perfect, Sherry. All right, I'm just getting the timer up here. Anya, you ready?
1: Ready.
2: Sherry, are you ready?
3: I'm ready now.
2: Okay, 3, 2, 1, go.
1: Who sang What Makes You Beautiful?
3: Pass.
1: What is the opposite of artificial?
3: Real.
1: What river runs through Rome?
3: Pass.
1: Who played Forrest Gump in the film?
3: The names in my head of pass.
1: What sport is associated with the Davis Cup?
2: Stop. Oh, Sherry.
3: So bad.
2: Sherry, it's a bad one. It's a score of 1 today.
3: Oh.
2: You're just taking... I know you're going to kick yourself.
1: Yeah, you're going to kick. So, One Direction sang What Makes You Beautiful. Tiber was the river that runs through Rome.
2: I wouldn't have got that one either, Sherry.
3: Oh, I would never have got that.
1: I'm probably pronouncing that wrong as well, but Tiber or Tiber. And Tom Hanks.
3: Oh, never.
1: Tom Hanks played Forrest Gump, and tennis is the sport associated with the Davis Cup.
2: You knew Tom Hanks, though. I know you did. You just couldn't get the name.
3: Couldn't get it. His face is in my head, but I know.
2: I know.
1: But great attempt, nonetheless.
2: Listen, Sherry, thanks for getting involved. Don't be afraid to call back in again. I'm going to go, okay?
3: Oh, I'm telling you, we'll be ringing and
2: talking
3: again.
2: Determined to win the 250 in cash. I love it. Sherry, listen, all the best.
3: Thank you.
2: Have a good rest of your Wednesday.
3: And you too. You too, guys. Thank you.
1: All right, thanks.
2: Bye-bye.
1: Thank you.
3: Okay, bye.
2: Bye, Noah.
3: Bye-bye.
1: So we still sit with a score of 5 at the top and second place of 4. So we will, of course, be playing again tomorrow. And it's your last chance to get on the leaderboard tomorrow.
2: Which is not a bad leaderboard to be on the last day. 5 is very, very beatable. So tomorrow is going to be a good day to get involved in the Quiz Whiz.
1: Yes, so make sure you are tuned in tomorrow.
0: The Quiz Whiz on the home stretch. 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

0: Somber and Potential, that is their brand new song. I am a fan.
1: Yeah, I'm starting to like them as well.
0: So I want to let you know about a giveaway that we have over on our Instagram and Facebook page where you could win an unforgettable foodie getaway. We've teamed up with Farah's Restaurant at the Villa Rose Hotel and Spa in Balbuffet to give away a fantastic culinary journey package for two. The prize includes an overnight stay, a delicious three-course dinner in the newly renovated Farah's Restaurant, and a full Irish breakfast the next morning. So all you have to do is head on over to our Facebook and our Instagram and you can enter on the posts there. So coming up after the ad break, it's your last chance now. Get your favourite 80s tune in honour of the Boogie Bash. Only being 3 days away, we want to finish out the show today with 80s
1: three of
0: bangers.
1: Your favourite 80s bangers, yeah.
0: Yeah. So get them in.
1: Sorry, go ahead.
0: Get them into us on WhatsApp on 086 60 25000 and we'll be playing them very, very soon.
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1: Welcome back to The Home Stretch. We were yesterday talking about a series we watched on Netflix, which was called The Crash, was it?
0: The Crash.
1: The Crash. Yeah. And someone has texted in today. I was saying she was guilty. You were saying maybe she's not guilty. There's more to it.
0: You asked me based on the Netflix version, and I was saying they're portraying that she's not guilty.
1: You sound like you're starting to change your mind a little bit. You're still sticking with there's more to it than I think she's guilty. Anyway, Mark was in touch and said he watched Crash last night and my God, she is so guilty. It is a bit of a
0: yeah
1: type of series when you get into it and you see what she actually did.
0: And then when she gets on and just does an interview, no bother. She gets Netflix into the prison with her and
1: yeah. But she has no remorse. Like she's...
0: If you haven't yet, get watching it.
1: Yeah, get on.
0: So now I think it's time for our 80s bangers. And we'll kick it off firstly with some Michael Jackson.

0: Elton John, I'm Still Standing. So we are playing all the music from the Boogie Bash for this Saturday. Well, we think might be on the Boogie Bash.
1: We're predicting it, and we're going to pass them on to DJ Oisin, who will be on the decks on the night. And of course, tickets are on sale now on highlandradio.com. Head on over to the outlet and you can get your tickets there, and we'll see you for a wee boogie on Saturday.
0: On Saturday. It is time now, we have to say goodbye. So we will be back with you again tomorrow at 3:30 to 5:30 with the last day of the Quiz the Whiz. The last chance to get on that leaderboard. Also, we have loads more chat. There's loads I didn't get doing today, so I've got loads for you tomorrow.
1: Loads of leftovers.
0: Yeah.
1: They're always better on day two.
0: So until tomorrow, all the best. And good luck.
1: We'll chat to you tomorrow.

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7: Good evening, it's Katie Gillen with the news at 5:30. Coming up in this bulletin, the PSNI is warning they will be on the streets of Belfast tonight in greater numbers than last night in case of further violence. A motorist has been taken to hospital following a collision in Clonmany this afternoon. A man has appeared in Derry Magistrates Court today charged with possessing a firearm under suspicious circumstances, and the Waterfront Hotel in Dunloe has been taken off the market. These stories and full plus more to follow. Mark Alher will have the latest sports news at around 1:45. But first, the PSNI is warning they will be on the streets of Belfast tonight in greater numbers than last night in case of further violence. Extra officers are being deployed from across Britain to assist. A man's appeared in court charged with rioting after a night of unrest, which saw adults and children fleeing as homes and vehicles were set on fire. That broke out after a knife attack on Monday. A Sudanese refugee has been charged with attempted murder. The North Secretary of State, Hilary Benn, is condemning last night's violence.
8: Nothing can justify the violence that we saw on the streets of Northern Ireland last night, with masked thugs trying to burn and intimidate people out of their homes.
7: A motorist has been taken to hospital following a collision in Clonmany this afternoon. Gardaí and emergency services are currently at the scene on the R238. The driver of the car has been taken to hospital as a precaution. Gardaí say the road between Clonmany and Buncrana remains closed to allow for the road to be cleared. Meanwhile, no injuries have been reported following a collision on the N14 this afternoon. The single vehicle crash occurred near Manor Cunningham at around 1 o'clock. Gardaí have confirmed no injuries have been reported at this time. A man has appeared in Derry Magistrates Court today charged with possessing a firearm under suspicious circumstances. 47-year-old Stephen Paul Coyle of Ridgeway Drive in Derry faced the charge on March 14th of this year. With more, here's Maggie Chambers.
9: A police officer connected the accused to the charge and opposed bail, saying they believe there was DNA evidence linking the accused to the gun and clothing the weapon was wrapped in. Bail was opposed due to the risk of reoffending, as the defendant had a previous conviction for possessing an imitation firearm and there could be a risk of justice being obstructed. Defence solicitor Keith Kyle asked the officer if Coyle had given an explanation as to how his DNA could have been on the clothing and was told he had. The solicitor also asked if Coyle answered questions and he said he had until DNA was mentioned and then he made no comment. Mr. Kyle said Coyle claimed he had owned similar clothes to the one with the firearm but had thrown them out and that the defendant had a relevant record but it was of some vintage. District Judge Suzanne Rice said this was a very serious offence and there was a risk of obstruction of justice and reoffending. Bail was refused and Coyle will appear again on July 2nd.
7: The Waterfront Hotel in Dunloe has been taken off the market. The West Donegal Hotel had gone on sale for just under €5 million last year. Director of the hotel, Pat Boyle, has confirmed to Highland Radio News that funding has recently become available after offers they received did not meet their expectations. Mr. Boyle says they have plans to upgrade the hotel, which include new rooms and a spa.
10: We put our toes in the water for about 12 months and now we've taken them back out and we've now made the decision to invest again, you know, significantly to get the 16 bedrooms open in the next few weeks. And then we're going to start the spa. When I say started, we're going to finish the spa. Basically, we found the funding, you know, we've worked some figures and we found the additional monies that it needed to finish the project. And also the fact that, you know, we had it on the market for 12 months. We had a few offers and they didn't meet the bar. So, you know, rather than just procrastinate and hang around to see what was going to happen, we decided, no, we're going to have to make the commitment to get it finished and hopefully bring it to the level that we had anticipated, you know, before COVID. The new rooms, we actually, all the furniture has just arrived now over the last couple of days. So we're going to have them open within 4 weeks. There's actually two new suites and 12 additional bedrooms. The hotel opened in 1969 and, you know, I think we're probably the fourth or fifth owners of the hotel. And, you know, I'm sure that at some point we'll sell it. But now we want to get it finished and you know, bring it to a level that we'd hoped to achieve, you know, prior to COVID. You know, the whole issue with hospitality, you know, it's not just in Ireland, it's worldwide. But, you know, we invested a significant amount of money. We have Sweeney's Hotel in Dunloe also, and we have a country mansion out in Remelton. And, you know, we've invested in Donegal, you know, significantly. And now we're going to invest even more.
7: A mother living in a Remelton apartment block was forced to throw out her baby's crib because of damp and mould, according to a local councillor. Cathaoirleach of the Letterkenny Milford MD, Councillor Pádraig McGarvey, says residents of the old store apartments are living in poor conditions and need urgent support. He is calling on Donegal County Council's Housing Department to meet with the building's proprietor. Councillor McGarvey says the issue cannot be allowed to continue.
11: There's 9 apartments there on the Shore Road on the old store apartments. They are in bad state of repair. They're owned by Pepper Limited and I've asked today that the council sit down with Pepper Limited, highlight the issues, the ongoing issues that these tenants of the councils are having with mould and damp and rising damp and condensation. The heating systems are old storage heaters and they are not fit for purpose and I need the council to act with urgency and raise the concerns with the Pepper Limited and have these apartments in a better state of repair so that the tenants can have a better lived experience in them.
7: And you were saying in there that there's, you know, young children and families that are living there and, you know, it's a worry for them, I guess, these conditions that they're living in.
11: It is, and the children that's in these apartments, they're babies and their parents are really concerned. So I suppose they're highlighting the issues with me and mould and damp is not good for your health. So there's 3 or 4 tenants in there who have doctor's letters submitted to the council raising their health issues from the issues that are in these apartments. So I suppose the evidence is there and I'd ask now that the council sit down with Pepper, raise the concerns that I have, that the tenants have with Pepper and Pepper sort this issue out.
7: Uisce Éireann have confirmed their progressing plans to restore the permanent water supply to Ilingola. They say works are expected to get underway this summer and are weather dependent and timelines may shift depending on having the best conditions to carry out the work safely. Careful planning is also underway to ensure that all environmental requirements are fully met. Ishgarin say they're also working closely with their contractor to ensure clear and timely communications are provided to everyone affected, including island residents, emergency services and the ferry service. A gender discrimination claim taken by transgender childcare worker in Letterkenny has been dismissed by the Workplace Relations Commission. According to the Irish Daily Mail, the worker challenged her dismissal from a childcare facility at the Creaving Community Enterprise Centre after failing her probation period in 2024. The WRC heard that the termination followed complaints from parents relating to two separate incidents, including an allegation that a child was offered a free kiss as a prize and another where a child was released to an adult without their identity being checked. The worker was suspended on pay while an investigation was carried out and subsequently argued that the initial complaint was indicative of gender discrimination. However, the WRC did not uphold the complaint. A Donegal deputy has highlighted the regional inequality the county faces when it comes to tourism. Speaking in the Dáil today, Deputy Pierce Doherty says while Donegal hosts some of the most beautiful tourist attractions in the country, there is a serious lack of suitable infrastructure. He highlighted issues facing popular attractions such as Glenveagh National Park and the entertainment industry in Donegal. Deputy Doherty says government officials must intervene in protecting the tourism sector in the county.
12: I come from Donegal. I can say hand in heart that it is the most beautiful and scenic place in the country. But the problem is, if we're also being serious, there is serious infrastructural issues in relation to Donegal. It isn't serviced by motorway, the northwest. It isn't serviced by rail links. I do want to raise the issue in relation to Glenveagh National Park. The issue here is time and time again that we see that people who come to Glenveagh National Park, they travel long distance to visit for the day, and they find that the tours are not available depending on the day that they arrive. This shouldn't be happening, you know, in a national park. Basic investment that needs to be there forms, and there is types of investment that is required to actually sustain and support and supplement what we have. I've raised the issue of the fact that we've seen music festivals have closed down over the last number of years, and the need to support music festivals. The liquidation of tickets.ie recently, this has caused major problems now. We have not-for-profit music festivals that operate in my county of Donegal, the likes of the Rory Gallagher International Tribute Festival, and now we are seeing them out hundreds of thousands of euro. This company that's gone into liquidation is 75% owned by the Deutsche Entertainment Group in Berlin. We need to be looking at all of the avenues. That means our Foreign Affairs Minister, our EU Commissioner, the Ambassador, the German Ambassador here needs to be called in here. There are serious issues that doesn't just affect the Rory Gallagher Festival, it also affects other private festivals in the state, and there also may need to be an issue where the government actually intervenes. There's a question now where we need to look at, do we want to make sure that these festivals continue next year? And if they do, then the money has to be paid, or the state will have to support them in some way to make sure that they continue.
7: Meanwhile, the Shannon has heard calls for the Rory Gallagher International Festival to be supported as tickets.ie goes into liquidation today. The ticketing site has hundreds of thousands of euro tied up from the South Donegal event and other independent festivals across Ireland, leaving them at a major loss. Senator Manus Boyle says the future of the festival is now in question. He has called on the government to support those affected to protect them going forward.
13: Leader, I want to raise the concerns about the liquidation of tickets.ie and the Rory Gallagher International Festival in Ballyshannon. The festival is one of the most important cultural and tourism events in the northwest. Reports that the festival is owed now 283,000 following the collapse of tickets.ie. This is a major concern for the organisers and for all those local businesses that provided services during the festival. Yet organisers are now facing uncertainty about whether another festival can be pulled together and bills paid. We need to get clarity on the protections that are in place when ticket companies hold money on behalf of festivals and other events. I would ask the Minister what engagement has taken place with the liquidators and affected festivals, what supports are available to organisations impacted by this liquidation. These issues are more than one festival. It's about protecting our community events, supporting local businesses and maintaining confidence in Ireland's event sector.
7: The time is 5:42. We'll be back after this short break.
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3: Thanks, Kitty. Good evening. We'll start with athletics. Mark English is back in Diamond League action this evening as he competes in the 800 metres event in Oslo. The Finn Valley AC man finished second in Rome last week with his second fastest time ever of 1 minute 43.8 seconds. And he won in Shanghai back in May to become the first ever Irish male to win a Diamond League race. Tonight's race is a heavily stacked world-class field, including Emmanuel Wanyonyi from Kenya, the current world number one and reigning world champion. Also this evening, Andrew Coscarin steps onto the track for the legendary Dream Mile. In boxing, over 40,000 tickets have been sold already for Katie Taylor's final fight at Croke Park. Pre-sale tickets went on sale this morning for her fight against Flora Pilly on September 5th. Taylor's promoter, Matchroom Boxing, believe the event will sell out the venue and are anticipating over 80,000 tickets to be sold. The remaining tickets go on sale this Friday. Moving on to soccer, the Donegal Underage League have progressed to the bowl semi-final of the Kennedy Cup. Donegal defeated Kerry 3-0 in their last eight clash this afternoon, with the goals coming from Dahi McHugh, Zach O'Carroll and Tiernan Caterson. There was disappointment for Inishowen as they were beaten up by Mayo on penalties in the trophy quarter-final. The Republic of Ireland faced another playoff push to qualify for the 2027 World Cup in Brazil. Last night's 1-0 defeat to France means that they top the qualifying group and go straight through to next year's finals. Milford's Amber Barrett was introduced in the 89th minute last night, while Anna Patton, whose grandfather is from Falkara, played the full game in defence for Carla Ward's side. With wins in the campaign over Poland and the Netherlands, captain Katie McCabe feels there are plenty of positives to take.
18: I'm really proud of the team. Obviously, we started off the campaign with two defeats and we really grew into it against some strong opposition. And I think a lot of people would have wrote us off in this group. But we held our own and we went toe-to-toe with some of the best teams in the world. And yeah, as I said, disappointed, but credit to France. They showed the quality.
3: Well, the FAI have submitted its final bid dossier to UEFA to host the 2029 Women's Champions League final in Dublin. The Aviva Stadium is facing competition to host the event from Wales, France and Switzerland. The venue staged the Europa League finals in 2011 and 2024 and will host matches at Euro 2028. England manager Thomas Tuchel has revealed Bukayo Saka is unlikely to be fit enough to complete 90 minutes at the World Cup. The Arsenal winger missed the March internationals with an Achilles injury, but was able to play a crucial role as his club ended their 22-year wait for the Premier League title. But Tuchel says the Saka situation needs to be managed heading into tonight's friendly against Costa Rica.
19: Everyone was involved in training, including Bukayo. Everyone made himself available, so we have full choice and we need to take the decisions now in the afternoon who actually starts and how many minutes we will give to the players.
3: Everton say they're surprised and angry after being ordered to pay Burnley more than £35 million in compensation. That's after they were sued over breaking Premier League financial rules in the 2021-22 season when Burnley were relegated. The Lancashire club argue the breach impacted their chances of staying up. Everton have appealed the decision, saying the ruling sets a dangerous and unworkable precedent. In local transfer news, Institute have confirmed the signing of Max Johnson ahead of the 2026-27 season. Max joins the club following his departure from Finn Harps and becomes the latest addition to Peter Hutton's squad as preparations continue for the new campaign. And Stephen Doherty has also signed a contract extension with the club. Finally for this evening in cricket, the Interprovincial T20 Festival scheduled for Lisburn this week has been called off due to what Cricket Ireland describe as external factors. A three-game series was due to take place over the course of today and tomorrow, but has since been postponed due to recent unrest in Belfast. Northern Knights and North West Warriors were due to play in the first match this afternoon, while Leinster Lightning were due to play tomorrow, with all three games scheduled for Lisburn. In a statement, Cricket Ireland said that the safety and security of players, coaches and match officials is the most important priority. That's all from the Sports Desk for today. We'll have another update during the 8 o'clock news tomorrow morning. Back to you, Katie.
7: Thanks, Mark. A second round of public consultation has opened on plans for the future development and visitor experience at Glenveagh National Park. The National Parks and Wildlife Service has published the updated Glenveagh National Park Visitor Experience Development Management Plan. The consultation will run until the beginning of July, with updated documents available online and at the park throughout the process. Dr. Emmett Johnson, Regional Manager of the park, told this morning's Greg Q Show that the upgrades will ensure that the park will be fit for visitors for generations to come.
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0: overall plan. And I think we have a much better, a much better vision for the next 30 to 40 years.
1: People in Donegal are being urged to exercise caution following reports of a scam caller. Gardaí say people have been receiving calls from someone purporting to be an employee of a mobile phone company. Eamon Torsney reports.
2: Gardaí say the scammer may offer discounts or a mobile phone upgrade and then seek information from the victim in order to receive these perks. They may also request partial payment for the phone upgrade. Gardaí are reminding the public to be alert to scams, never disclose any personal details over the phone, never share codes or passwords, and never click links in unsolicited text messages or emails. They urge people not to engage if they receive such a call and to contact their mobile phone provider directly using a verified method to check if the call was genuine. Victims should alert their bank and contact Gardaí immediately if they believe that they have fallen victim to a scam.
1: And now for the weather, a mix of sunny spells and isolated showers, light to moderate westerly winds, dry with clear spells at first tonight. It will turn cloudier overnight with outbreaks of rain spreading from the west, with lowest temperatures of 7 to 9 degrees. To conclude this evening's bulletin, PSNI is warning they will be on the streets of Belfast tonight in greater numbers than last night in case of further violence. Extra officers are being deployed from across Britain to assist. A man's appeared in court charged with rioting after a night of unrest, which saw adults and children fleeing as homes and vehicles were set on fire. That broke out after a knife attack on Monday. A Sudanese refugee has been charged with attempted murder. A motorist has been taken to hospital following a collision in Clonmany this afternoon. Gardaí and emergency services are at the scene on the R238. The driver of the car has been taken to hospital as a precaution. Gardaí say the road between Clonmany and Buncrana remains closed to allow for the road to be cleared. A man has appeared at Derry Magistrates Court today charged with possessing a firearm under suspicious circumstances. 47-year-old Stephen Paul Coyle of Ridgeway Drive in Derry faced the charge on March 14th of this year. And the Waterfront Hotel in Dunloe has been taken off the market. The West Donegal Hotel had gone on sale for just under €5 million last year. Director Pat Boyle has confirmed to Highland Radio News that funding has recently become available after offers they received did not meet their expectations. That's all from the newsroom for now. We will be back with another update at 7 o'clock. The obituary notices for this Wednesday evening, June 10th. The death has taken place of Michael Quigley, 3 Barnhill Park, Letterkenny. Michael's remains will repose at his late residence today from 7 o'clock until 10 o'clock and tomorrow from 12 noon until 10 o'clock, with rosary both nights at 9 o'clock. Funeral from there on Friday at 10:30, going to the Church of the Irish Martyrs, Ballyrain, Letterkenny, for 11 o'clock Requiem Mass, which can be viewed on the parish YouTube channel. Interment afterwards in Conwell Cemetery, Letterkenny. Family time on the morning of the funeral, please. Family flowers only, please. Donations in lieu of flowers, if desired, to the Donegal Alzheimer Society, care of any family member. The death has taken place of Dominic Diver, Lonya, Derrybeg. His remains are reposing at Rorty's Funeral Home, Derrybeg, today until 8 o'clock and tomorrow from 4 o'clock until 8 o'clock. Rosary nightly at 8 o'clock. Funeral Mass will take place on Friday at 11 o'clock in Chap Public, Columkill, Crockfulla, with burial afterwards in Maharagallan Cemetery. The Funeral Mass can be viewed live on Kieran Rorty Funeral Director's Facebook page and on the church webcam via MCN Media. The death has taken place of Dennis Kelly, 29 Ballyduff Park, Lifford. Dennis will be reposing at his late residence today until 9 o'clock and tomorrow from 11 a.m. until 9 p.m. Funeral from his late residence on Friday morning at 11 o'clock going to St. Patrick's Church, Murlog, for 11:30 Requiem Mass, followed by burial in the adjoining cemetery. The funeral mass may be viewed online at the parish webcam. Family flowers only, please. Donations in lieu, if desired, to Donegal Hospice, care of any family member or Kelly's funeral directors, Oakfield Rafo. The death has occurred of Frankie McGarvey, 44 Ballycolman Road, Strabane, and formerly of Castledurg, reposing at the family home today. Funeral from the family home on Friday at 9:30 for Requiem Mass at 10 o'clock in St. Mary's Church, Melmount. Interment afterwards in Melmount Old Cemetery.

0: a tree. Family time, please, from 10 p.m. till 12 noon and on the morning of the funeral. The death has occurred of Stephen Porter, 478 the Curraghkilly Gordon. Reposing at the family home today from 6 o'clock. Funeral from there on Friday at 12:30 for Requiem Mass at 1 o'clock in St Patrick's Church Crossroads, Killygordon. Interment afterwards in the adjoining churchyard. Family time please from 11 p.m. to 11 a.m. and on the morning of the funeral. No flowers please, donations in lieu if desired to the Oncology Unit to Letterkenny University Hospital, care of any family member. The death has occurred of John McNamara, or Beg Donegal Town, and formerly of Adair County, Limerick. John's remains will repose at Cheer Connell Funeral Home, Drumroosk, Donegal Town, until 9 o'clock today, and from 1 o'clock until 5:30 tomorrow, with removal to St Mary's Church, Killymard, for 6 o'clock to repose overnight. Requiem Mass on Friday at 10 o'clock in St Mary's Church, Killymard, followed by cremation in Lakeland's Crematorium Cavan. Family flowers only, donations if so desired to Donegal Community Hospital Patients Comfort Fund in memory of John. House private at all times, please. And the death has occurred of Brendan McShane, Castle Cairn, Kilcar. Reposing at his late residence today until 9 o'clock and tomorrow from 12 o'clock until 9 o'clock, with rosary both nights at 9 o'clock. House private at all other times and on the morning of the funeral, please. Funeral Mass will take place in St. Carthus Church on Friday at 11 o'clock, followed by burial afterwards in the local cemetery. Brendan's Funeral Mass will be streamed live on MCN.live. 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

Yes, and you're very welcome along to the show. It is Wednesday's Power Hour on the show decks, taking you through until 7 p.m. tonight. Kicking things off, an absolute bop from Carly Rae Jepsen. That is a track called Run Away With Me. Love to hear from you this evening. 086 60 25,000 is the text on the WhatsApp as usual, and you can get me on the socials as well. Any suggestions, any shout outs you want to do, get them in. Lots and lots of great tunes between now and seven. Let's keep it going with Pixie Lott.

That is Pixie Lott, All About Tonight, and we kicked off the show Carly Rae Jepsen and a track called Run Away With Me. Giving a big shout out to Jay O'Chinden tonight, first in with the shouts, looking for a bit of Narcotic Thrust. I like it, excellent shout. We'll get that on in a little while. All the usual bests in old and new, and some club classics on the way between now and 7 p.m. and your suggestions as well, of course, get them in. Let's do Chris Brown, and this is Forever.

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Tiny Radio, and it's Wednesday's Power Hour. Joe Dex taking you through until 7 tonight, sitting in for Ivan, and that is Dustin Lynch and Mackenzie Porter with MC4D and a track called Thinking About You. That is so damn catchy, isn't it? For the break, you heard Robin and a track called Call Your Girlfriend. Keep your shouts coming in, 086 60 25,000. That is a text and WhatsApp. Big shout out to Saoirse tuned in. Excellent shout, that is on the way just before 7 p.m. Stay tuned. And we'll keep it going with Afrojack teaming up with David Guetta and Martin Garrix. This is Our Time.

something new from Blonde sampling Enya, of course, a track called Ocean Drive. And before that, we have Martin Garrix, Afrojack, and David Guetta, a track called Our Time. As we say, a big hey to Oisin McElhinney, tuned in, and LK. That comes in from Edel, and also with Grandad Danny as well. Got some Benny Benassi on the way for you pretty soon. Stay tuned. This is brand new from Elderbrook. Loving this track. This is called Is It Over Now?

0: Lovely stuff. That is brand new tune, the brand new tune from Elderbrook, a track called Is It Over Now? And before that, we have Blonde with Ocean Drive. As we check in with this week's Job Spot.
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11: Push me, and then just touch me, till I can get my...

Benny Benassi and a track called Satisfaction. I'm going to play that one especially for Oisín McElhinney and Letterkenny tonight. That comes in from Edel and also Grandad Danny as well. Hopefully you enjoyed your tune. As we say, happy birthday to Michelle Neely, Michelle Friel, Mia Deveni, Laura Bonner, Kira Devine, Philomena Hullion, Sarah Montgomery, Glenn Delory, Ellie O'Donnell, Elaine McDade, Lisa McGuigan, Kieran Gallagher, Ian Gallagher, Peter Clerken, Ryan Graham, and also Hugo Creerand as well. And also hello to Ivan, Sarah, Adam, and Zach as well. That comes in from Mr. John Wallace this evening. Thank you very much, John, and enjoy the rest of your Wednesday evening. We've got around 20 minutes left on the show. If you want to get some shouts in, some suggestions, 086 60 25,000.

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7: Let's update you on that weather. Dry with clear spells at first tonight. It will turn cloudier overnight with outbreaks of rain spreading from the west. Lowest temperature 7 to 9 degrees with light westerly winds becoming moderate and southerly with rain. Into the final couple of tunes of the show, we'll do this one for J.O. We got in touch earlier looking for Narcotic Thrust. Good shout. This is I Like It.

What a tune that is, Narcotic Thrust, and a track called I Like It. Going to play that one especially for J.O. who got in touch earlier. Good shout, J.O. as always. And that is about it for me tonight. Thank you very much for getting in touch with the show. Thanks for your texts and your WhatsApps and your Facebook messages as well, I suppose. Back again tomorrow from 6 p.m. Have a great rest of your Wednesday evening. One more track from me. I'll do this one from Paul Van Dyke and Snow Patrol's Johnny McDade. This is a track called Home. Trudy O'Donnell up next after news. Have a good one. See ya.

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8: Good evening, it's Katie Gillen with the news at 7 o'clock. PSNI is warning they will be on the streets of Belfast tonight in greater numbers than last night in case of further violence. Extra officers are being deployed from across Britain to assist. A man's appeared in court charged with rioting after a night of unrest, which saw adults and children fleeing as homes and vehicles were set on fire. That broke out after a knife attack on Monday. A Sudanese refugee has been charged with attempted murder. The North Secretary of State, Hilary Benn, is condemning last night's violence.
9: Nothing can justify the violence that we saw on the streets of Northern Ireland last night with masked thugs trying to burn and intimidate people out of their homes.
8: This woman says her family had to flee their home last night and will do so again tonight.
10: Yes, we're leaving again. We're just waiting. We've tried to get our landlord to try and help us secure the house. And then we're leaving again because we don't feel safe.
11: Where will you stay?
10: We had to stay with your sister last night, so whoever will be able to help us, we'll just go there because we had to take today off work.
8: A motorist has been taken to hospital following a collision in Clonmany this afternoon. Gardaí and emergency services attended the scene on the R238. The driver of the car has been taken to hospital as a precaution. Gardaí say the road between Clonmany and Buncrana, which was closed for a time, has since reopened. Meanwhile, no injuries have been reported following a collision on the N14 this afternoon. The single vehicle crash occurred near Manor Cunningham at around 1 o'clock. Gardaí have confirmed no injuries have been reported at this time. A man has appeared at Derry Magistrates Court today charged with possessing a firearm under suspicious circumstances. 47-year-old Stephen Paul Coyle of Ridgeway Drive in Derry faced the charge on March 14th of this year. With more, here's Maggie Chambers.
11: A police officer connected the accused to the charge and opposed bail, saying they believe there was DNA evidence linking the accused to the gun and clothing the weapon was wrapped in. Bail was opposed due to the risk of reoffending, as the defendant had a previous conviction for possessing an imitation firearm and there could be a risk of justice being obstructed. Defence solicitor Keith Kyle asked the officer if Coyle had given an explanation as to how his DNA could have been on the clothing and was told he had. The solicitor also asked if Coyle answered questions and he said he had until DNA was mentioned and then he made no comment. Mr. Kyle said Coyle claimed he had owned similar clothes to the one with the firearm but had thrown them out and that the defendant had a relevant record but it was of some vintage. District Judge Suzanne Rice said this was a very serious offence and there was a risk of obstruction of justice and reoffending. Bail was refused and Coyle will appear again on July 2nd.
8: The director of the Waterfront Hotel in Dunloe has confirmed it has been taken off the market. It had gone on sale just under 5 million euro last summer. Speaking to Highland Radio News today, Pat Boyle says funding recently became available after offers they received did not meet their expectations. Mr. Boyle says they are committed to upgrading the hotel with additional rooms and a new spa.
12: Basically, we found the funding. You know, we've worked some figures, and we found the additional monies that they needed to finish the project. And also the fact that we had it on the market for 12 months. We had a few offers, and they didn't meet the bar. So rather than just procrastinate and hang around to see what was going to happen, we decided we're going to have to make the commitment to get it finished and hopefully bring it to the level that we had anticipated. Before COVID.
8: Donegal faces regional inequality when it comes to tourism. That's according to Deputy Pierce Doherty, who was speaking in the Dáil earlier this afternoon. He says there must be intervention in protecting other areas of tourism as well, such as the entertainment sector. Deputy Doherty highlighted the Rory Gallagher International Festival, which has been impacted by the liquidation of tickets.ie.
13: The liquidation of tickets.ie recently, this has caused major problems now. We have not-for-profit music festivals that operate in my county of Donegal, the likes of the Rory Gallagher International Tribute Festival, and now we are seeing them out hundreds of thousands of euro. This company that's gone into liquidation is 75% owned by the Deutsche Entertainment Group in Berlin. We need to be looking at all of the avenues. That means our Foreign Affairs Minister, our EU Commissioner, the Ambassador, the German Ambassador here needs to be called in here. There are serious issues that doesn't just affect the Rory Gallagher Festival, it also affects other private festivals in the state.
8: And now for the weather, a mix of sunny spells and isolated showers, dry with clear spells at first tonight. It will turn cloudier overnight with outbreaks of rain spreading from the west with lowest temperatures of 7 to 9 degrees. That's all from the Highland Radio Newsroom for today. We'll be back tomorrow morning with the latest local, national and international news. 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

Spanish, agus Sharon Shannon of Ion, agus the Mary Widow, Valta of Ion and Shin, and Kate Pisacual, air and show an act there, will you bully? Trinia Gonal and Shaw, good ye a knee a clog an act, agus the Nartkeol tradition to Iron tradition to Foster as Aaron ish, Edger and ish, agus a knee a clog. Before we carry on with the show, Mila Buyaha, say Katie, the Shinook and Shin, agus Rivshin, Joe Dex, air and Dex, Irish. Agus be Joe Arash Amarach eg a she a clog lish an par arish. Now, ke at on an shen James, for much in request and shen James eg eerie Dan McCabe agus bright blue rose. Kai much Eric agus fai much an piece of shen gan kip the bo much James. Carmina my hugged Foster. Matatosa Igiri, Pisa Kyol, Iron Erbi, Air and Show an Octus Fedula text na WhatsApp a car hugging air nodge a hock to shay Shaska Fiha Kuig Mila. It'd be lovely to hear from you. Hear what you'd like on the show tonight. It's your inish August ni a clog. Now, Lanfa Bajarai, Lesh and Kyol, August Grippa Achulata on and Shin, Lesh and Pisa, the lyric Letterkenny Blacksmith, August John Doherty's favourite S.A. Shaw and Grippa Alton.

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7: August and Tam, just Shadeyed Bumacha and Ye Ashacht, and Kaidin and Jahula the Me Mehev. 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Lots of Irish traditional music, wee bit of Irish contemporary thrown in as well. Now, Matatigiri, Iron, not piece of Kyler Bees, Vegela Text, no WhatsApp, a Kerr Huggin Aaron Station, no Jahok to Shaska, Fia Kuig Mila. We had a lovely request in there just before the break from James. August to James, Ig Erie, Dan McCabe, a Clushinge, August and Tyron, Bright Blue Rose, August to Shisha, Galanta, Ish the Shop.

Agus Lunasa Avion and Shin Set Rilina Avion Daravanum Morning Nightcap. Agus and Kid Reel Avion and Shin Vishen the Wedding Reel actually. It's Avionum and Set Shin Piece of Kyol Fusion. So Masca the Kyol tradition to Agus Snag Kyol. A little bit of jazz kind of fusion thrown into that piece as well. John Wallace, Kajima Atatu Giaditch, you said, and you would love to wish a happy birthday to Betty Heaney. So a happy birthday to Betty. That comes in from John. Sean Wallace in this case. My who Sean. August Tatagiri. Hello Arachlesh Michelle, August Connor Connolly. All your family and relations as well. My who John Wallace. And we have another request in there as well. Lily, now, Lily, you've just tuned in. It's Trudy here this evening, actually. So we're not doing any country music here this evening. We're going to keep it traditional, keep it Irish for the next hour and a half. Adjournish, August Gwaji, Ani, a clug. So Lily, Matadigiri, Pisa Kyol, as Aaron, or Pisa Kyol tradition, as Fedulat, text a car hugging with your choice there if you'd like an Irish song or piece of music as well. It'd be lovely to hear your choice, Lily. Bernard has been in touch. Bernard is loving the tunes tonight, Trudy. I'm just wondering, could you play Bee's Wing for me? Kinsha to me. Kinsha Aval to Bee's Wing, Hienam Anish. August Bee's Wing this time. Christy Moore, actually, I've picked Christy Moore, is going to do this version. I know there's a few different versions of Bee's Wing, but for the show tonight and for Bernard listening in Bunkrana, is a show. Christy Moore, August Bee's Wing.

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You'll

Harslabs a bhíon sin agus King of the Fairies, Marshall a bhíon fosta. No, ma tata giri, ar ma tata just tún stát an sin is mis a trúdini gónal agus bíon chocotí ní a clog an acht sitting in here on Rúlia Búlia tonight. Lots of Irish music, Irish songs between now and nine. So if you'd like to text your favourite song, favourite Irish artist to us here at the station on 086 60 25 000. Lots of traditional music between now and 8 o'clock, and then we can change things up slightly as well, keeping it all Irish. It's your hocked August and the clogged as well. So now, Lanfa Majorai, Lesh and Tunes, agus Aaron Gallant ta'on an Shaw, is a Shaw, Erbruch, Nakaraga, Bana, Seamus Begley, agus Mary Black, Lekela.

agus an grúpa fluc a bhí ansin agus bhí sin the road to Arógaí másca te chin ceol tradition te ansin Mary, could you wear a tattoo? Lovely to hear from you, Mary. Loving the songs tonight, truly. I'm wondering, could you play Kentish Town Waltz from Imelda May? Of course I can do that for you, Mary. One of my favourites. Beautiful song it is too. So I have that lined up for you now as well, Imelda May. Lovely, she has some great tunes. Very versatile musician as well. Irish artist and can. She performs a lot of kind of jazz styles as well. A little bit of blues thrown in, a little bit of rock, but the Kentish Town Waltz for keeping it Irish. August Sice Kyall folk August tradition to den piece of Shaw. Gahari had to marry it tag Ace took the shot and Oclish and show Kentish Town Waltz OML to me.

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They are in Costa Rica at the minute. They've been doing an American tour around Latin America, and what a group and what a time they have been having. Just finished touring as well with Mr. Ed Sheeran. And that's exactly 1 year since they launched their last album as well, Phases. Acta and Pisa Kjol Shaw. As an Cade album a bhí sealta acu sa bhliain Ia Vilas a Cúig agus an album sin A Lovely Madness, their debut album, agus is éivín lom an set seo. It's a set of slip jigs, Port Lushka at on and set seo agus an seo darbhanam soggies agus is scríofta as an grúpa fásta. Na bíomar ar ais inné a nuacht ag 8 o'clock.

August, we banjo three, Avion and Shin, Lish and Pisa Kyol, pressed for time. It got such an darna hour than show shot an oct. So my shitty nigona looks we mean shockaji and nia clog an oct, Lish and show rule bulia. Extended show tonight here on this Wednesday night. Then Chan just jay bumacha and nia oct anisht. Now. Be much exchanum nyart kyol tradition to August Iron Gaelic air and show itcher inish August in knee. So matate giri piece of kyol erbi tatu able to text no WhatsApp a kur hugum air nodja hog to she shaske fiha kuig mila. Lots of room still on the playlist between now and nine for your favourite Irish artist or Irish tune, anything Irish, and we can throw it on between now and 9 o'clock for your listening. Always lovely to hear your choices, and great for me as well whenever I get to play a variety and I know that you're hearing what you want to hear on the show. A few requests in here. I'm just looking here and I'm just giving you a pre-warning. We've got a few requests in here for the secret sound. So the best thing you can do for your secret sound requests is to text in the morning when Lee is here in the morning. So Lee will be back in the morning bright and early. So whenever you can text anytime in the morning and Lee will get those messages as well. We don't want him to go missing. Big money on the secret sound as well, so there must be big competition for that. So get up bright and early in the morning and get your text and your name in to take part in the secret sound first thing in the morning. I think it's over 1800 euro now. Oh my goodness. So play a request for Anne McHugh on her birthday, and that comes in from Magella and from Marion and Jared and Francis. So Breha Hanna Ditch Anne as well from everybody here at the station, but especially from Magella, Marion, Jared and Francis. I hope you've had a lovely day and weather wasn't too bad today, so maybe you got out and about and did something nice, and more importantly, I hope you got a little bit of birthday cake for your birthday as well. Now Lam from Atiraj Lish and Kyol Anish Augustin Pisa Kyol Shop Aaron Kalul is a and piece of shaw, Mokhi Lamar, Akta and piece of shaw, as in Grupa Manam, Oxen Preve, Kyolter, Achul, Keen, O'Donnell, Air and Vocals and Shaw.

0: The streets full of fans. The Woolen Platz. The ice cream van. The rush to your seat. The crowd on its feet. The roar as the net explodes. The feeling that the county must be empty because everyone is here. Yeah, some things can't be missed.
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Galanta, Cara Dillon, Vian and Shin, and her rendition of Black is the Colour. Okay, much Eric Aaron, I'm sure. August, a new mix of sunny spells and isolated showers, light to moderate westerly winds. August and Oct, dry with clear spells at first tonight. It will turn cloudier overnight with outbreaks of rain spreading from the west. Lowest temperatures are 7 to 9 degrees with light westerly winds becoming moderate southerly with the rain. August Amarach, a dull and wet morning with widespread rain with some heavier bursts at first. Rain will become patchier through the mid-morning, but it will remain cloudy and damp through the day with some mist and hill fog. Highest temperatures tomorrow of 13 to 15 degrees with moderate to fresh southwest winds easing by the evening. Now, a few requests in here as well. Still some coming in for The Secret Sound and some coming in from Rosemary as well, actually looking for some American country. Rosemary was on earlier today. Actually, she was on in the afternoon. But Tommy Resney is up after 9 o'clock, and I'm sure Tommy will play all of your favourite American country songs as well. So do text Tommy back in after 9 o'clock with your American country requests there too. Another request in from, not too sure who this is, Christopher is looking for some Patty Tracy. So I'll have a little look and see if I can get some Patty Tracy for you, Christopher, and get that on very shortly as well. And who else do we have? Eileen, to Eileen Ig Erie, Dolores Keane, a Clushinge, August and Aaron, Caledonia. And I am delighted to play that. And what a loss we had this year to folk music and Irish music as well. But the iconic voice and the iconic song that this is from the one and only Dolores Keane.

0: Agus an grúpa ceol cúig a bhí an sin leis an písa The Mountain Couch cúig an grúpa as an cundé arwacha agus tirón what a grúpa they are young vibrant traditional band lots of fusion in that as well a great sound they have to Bernard ag Éirí Kingfisher a Clushin she'll have to get Kingfisher on just after finishing two sold out nights in the SSE arena there in Belfast and they're currently on the road and they will be playing in Cork Aaron Girardine Iha Amarach August Ijehinu Fosta actually August Nation Balia Clea Aaron Sahern August Iniation Bishigol Hal Hig and Netherlands and Jack Jehugging and there's an share of Germany Netherlands as well August Nation they're going to be in England and in Britain so Kingfisher are doing fantastic things in the world of music and they have a new song as well just released Cúpla Seacht Nóthin agus an Éireann sin The Sun Will Never Settle so gaimuch cur písa seo ar Fosta who else had a request and there we go Eileen, enjoying the show so much, dancing around the kitchen, the cat is not amused. And that is Eileen in Gaedor. And a little laugh there. Gura Mila, my hugget, Eileen, and glad you're enjoying those songs and tunes as well. Why didn't you tell me one you would like to hear? Send a little request for your favourite song or your favourite tune. I'd love to get that on and keep you dancing around. It's a wonder that cat isn't used to you dancing around the kitchen there, Eileen. Anish Kehimich Gol, August Sus Aglaku, August Bemage Arash, and Yena Fogri Shaw, Lish and Aaron Nua on Banakyol Kingfisher. The Sun Will Never Settle.
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August the legs of Pontchartrain and Sin on Grippa Kjol Onor, August Tashid Tinigianu, Taurus Fosta, August Tashid Hal in America. And they have just started their tour and started it last night. Two incredible shows as well in the Irish Cultural Centre in Canton and the main Irish Heritage Centre as well. August Inu, Tashid Agul Hig Nua Ark as well. And they're going to be playing in the beautiful American Hall at the Kaufman Music Centre. So best of luck to Ingribishin Onor as they start their US tour. They landed in Boston there a couple of days ago. Well deserved for that group. Talented young guys. Excellent. Now, we did have a request for that as well, and that was Jessica. She was looking for some Onor August Isogun Goal Versa Askeelaga Se Aaron Shin. So pick me and Taran Shin, the legs of Pontchartrain. Now, we have another listener here, no name, and they are looking to hear Glantin Glaskidore. Great choice. I was delighted to get that request in. So I've picked Paul Brady's rendition of this Glantin Glaskidore to show Galanta. Mila Mila Bui, his Ficunya, and Chakdrichin.

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Don gang in convoy tag ace took to shot and knocked the Pogues rainy night in Soho. Now there's a lovely, lovely prize to win here, an unforgettable foodie getaway. So we at Highland Radio have teamed up with Farah's restaurant at the Villa Rose Hotel and Spa up in Balbuffet to give away a fantastic culinary journey package for two. This is just fantastic. The prize includes an overnight stay, a delicious three-course dinner in the newly renovated Farah's restaurant, and a full Irish breakfast the next morning. Doesn't that sound divine? All you have to do to win it is head over to Highland Radio socials to enter and follow the steps you that are listed there when you go into the socials, or you head on to Highland Radio's Instagram or Facebook, Twitter, and you'll get details on the website as well. So don't miss your chance to enjoy this luxury accommodation. I haven't had a chance to experience that up in Farah's restaurant, but reading this, definitely I want to go there. The winner will be announced on Monday the 15th of June, so not too long to enter. Head over straight away and follow the steps there on the Highland Radio socials. What a lovely prize that is. Now, to much Ikinjeru and Show Anocht, many, many thanks for all of your lovely requests, and especially just for listening in tonight. Thanks for joining me. Do stay tuned. Tommy Rosny, in ye Anuacht ag ní a clog, he is going to be talking to Margot, actually, the girl from Donegal, on tonight's show. That is going to be special. So do tune in to Tommy Rosny after the 9 o'clock news. Omisha, Trinity Goal. Gwynol, byw siachdan mai ogof. Byw mysio arash air and lewin lysyn Monday night sessions le Paul McDevitt. Gwydysyn, slan agos banacht.

Hello and a very good evening to you all this Wednesday evening. The country boy Tommy Rosny taking the tune for the next couple of hours with some country music. Kicking off the show tonight, David Lewis and Randall King, and they got a honky-tonk heart. But before we go on, big thanks to Trudy. Nice to see her in there, sitting in for Colm tonight. And Trudy will be back with Paul on Monday night sessions next Monday night. Don't forget, if you'd like to request or dedication on the show, you can text or WhatsApp me to 086 60 25,000. Coming up after 9:30, I'll be talking to the girl from Donegal herself, Margot, who's going to be on Opera Lady Daniel this season. And then after 10 o'clock tonight, going to have a short quiz. I have a set of tickets to give away for Opera Lady Daniel, one of the nights that's going to be up there. Two shows are going to be recorded each night from the 30th of June to the 2nd of July. And I'll be giving away a set of tickets for one of those nights. So I'll be asking a simple question after 10 o'clock. But stay tuned for that. In the meantime, here's the Desert Rose Band.

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outstanding. Joshua Headley and the title track of his new album called All Hat, No Cattle. It's kind of a mixture of old-time Texas swing music and some great music on it as well. Don't forget, if you'd like a request or dedication on the show, you can text or WhatsApp me to 086 60 25000. Here's one for Shane down in Burt, who's a big George Strait fan.

There he goes, George Strait. Write this down for Shane down in Burt. Big hello to Chris out there. Chris, you wanted to hear Kingfisher. Here's their big hit called Gila.

Going to go, Ken Fisher, for Chris out there. And I believe they're up in Belfast the last two nights, doing well indeed. Good acting there as well. They have a new single out at the moment as well.

0: There she goes, Donegal's very own Margot, full circle, and I'm grateful, and I'm joined by the legend herself. Now, Margot, how is it going? How are all up in Castle Blaney?
1: Oh, everybody's fine, and it's lovely to talk to you, Tommy. Thanks for having me on.
0: You were just saying to me off here, we're having lovely summer weather at the moment.
1: Oh, you
0: need your cutter, your umbrella, wherever you're, honest to God. It's terrible, isn't it?
1: Absolutely. Yeah.
0: So you need to be like David James away in the sun this week. David is away on tour with somebody out in sunny Spain at the moment.
1: He's having David has the right idea. I'm telling you, David will live it up. No better man.
0: Do you be on any of them?
1: Everything quiet in Letterkenny.
0: Sorry?
1: Everything quiet in Letterkenny.
0: It's all go, you know. It's all the kids have started their junior and leaving certs at the moment, and the town is busy.
1: Oh, God, love them.
0: Somebody said they were going to do a follow up to that four roads to Castle Blaney. They were going to call it four lanes to Letterkenny.
1: Very good.
0: It's quiet here at the moment, Margot. But the weekend after next, now the rally is the annual rally. It'll be some crack with the traffic. What normally would be a 10-minute drive for me up to the station takes about an hour and a half to get in from where I live.
1: Really? God. It's all going, Donegal. Donegal's big county.
0: Yeah. Mm. What about yourself? Are you doing much music at the minute?
1: I'm not really doing a whole pile. I did my last big concert in Letterkenny in the Mount Errigal, you know, and I'm doing little things. They were on to me from Celtic Country there. They're having a big award night on the 18th of this month in the Great Northern and Bundoran. So they asked me to come up there and sing a few songs and accept an award, a Hall of Fame award. So yeah. I said I'd go up and I'd be able to meet up with, there's an awful lot of artists on it.
0: Yeah.
1: And then
0: you're down with Daniel.
1: I'm doing a Shannon thing. Huh? On the 30th in the forum in Derry, Millennium Forum, I'm doing Opry Le Daniel. Yeah, I'll be doing three or four songs on that.
0: Yeah, I believe
1: and
0: that.
1: And then Shuni and I are doing the Allingham and Bundoran. We're doing an evening story and song show.
0: Yeah,
1: we did one actually the year before last in Arnmore Island, and it was very, very good. So we're doing that for Paddy Bradley and the Allingham on the 16th of August. Then I'm going to be down at the Clonmany Harvest Garden Fete. I'm down there on the 4th, I think, of August, and I'm hopefully doing the cancer flight thing in Dunluce on the 3rd. So them kind of things. I'm just doing special spots.
0: I kind of just Tommy, I
1: did it long enough.
0: Yeah. That one you mentioned that you're doing with Shuni down in Bundoran. Now, they're great. I remember Shuni did one or two of them with Patsy Kavanagh's, and it was a great night, just the two of them sitting on the stage telling stories behind the songs, and that'd be much the same as yourself and Shuni.
1: And it's very relaxed. Shuni is really, he's so talented, that man. You know, he's a great songwriter, and he sings really from the heart. And on top of all that, he's just a great guy. You know, I've an awful lot of time for Shuni Krantz.
0: That song Yourself and Himself had out there last year was very popular, and still is.
1: Yeah.
0: Still getting requests for it on the radio. You know.
1: Yeah. That still gets played, you know, on all the radio stations. I do hear it quite often. But, he's unique, Shuni. He really is.
0: And just thinking about it, I mentioned you in Castle Blaney, Margot. You had a sad week up there this week. Henry McMahon, another member of Tom's band.
1: Oh, God, I know. And, you know, he had been in hospital, you know, but I was talking to Esther, his wife, down the town, and he was in hospital. But I don't think that they thought Henry was going to go so quick.
0: Yeah.
1: But he really came downhill big time. And he'll be missed because he's a great songwriter as well.
0: Fantastic.
1: And he was very versatile, you know. Yeah, he wrote songs for a lot of people.
0: Yeah, like when you consider he wrote songs for Jerry Guthrie, Jimmy Buckley, to name but a few. But I met him a few times. I didn't get to know him for a while, but when I got to meet him, he was out in Nashville on one of the trips I was out there, myself and Henry. We hooked up there, and I got to know him a bit better then, and he was a lovely man, and really down to earth.
1: Lovely man.
0: Great songwriter, and yeah. Another loss to the
1: great
0: music.
1: Great songwriter, yeah.
0: Have you any other music coming out in the near future, or are you thinking about recording anything else? No.
1: Well, unless something very, very special. I mean, I did it, honest to God, I did it for 62 years, you know, yeah. And I really, I think it's a long time to be in the one job.
0: Yeah,
1: I would never use the word retire, you know, I wouldn't use that, but I don't think I could see myself having the interest to do the big shows again. I just want to take things easy and do spots here and there, yeah. Tommy.
0: Had you been on the Opry series before with Daniel? Had you been down on any of the other series you've done?
1: I have, yeah, I have. They actually did a 50-year special on me,
0: yeah,
1: the whole show. And then I did another one with them down in Waterford. And
0: that's
1: now
0: right.
1: this is the third time. So they're very popular shows, and they're very well done and very professional. You know, and I've often said, you know, this late country special that they have on, I mean, they need to look at what T.G. Cahir are doing.
0: That's right.
1: With the
0: right.
1: Opry Le Daniel thing. And base the late country special more on music and less talking, you know. I mean,
0: yeah.
1: We have an awful lot of good young acts, and they need exposure. But, I mean...
0: Exactly.
1: The Late Late Show.
0: Same old, same old.
1: And you nearly know who's coming on. So,
0: you mentioned
1: only for the likes of you of playing all our stuff with that, Tommy.
0: You know, you mentioned Tina G there, and apart from Opry Le Daniel, you know, that other one, Glore Chair, that gives all the young ones a chance, the competition that gives all some up and coming artists.
1: Yeah.
0: And there's a good few in the country now,
1: well,
0: isn't there?
1: That's what we need, you know. That's what RTE should be doing. There should be, and I suggested to them last year, I said, if you have the likes of me on and Philomena and Daniel and you know, Declan Ernie, why don't you allow us to bring a new act with us and give the young act the chance to put themselves out there? You know, somebody needs to carry on where we're tailing off, and that's what we need to do. We need to expose the young talent that we have and carry on our music, you know, in years to come.
0: There's a great wee girl that's at it now a while. She's there a while now, but Olivia Douglas and young Effie Neal. And I think Effie is going to be down at the Opry Le Daniel on one of the nights as well.
1: She's doing Opry Le Daniel, and she's doing that Celtic country as well.
0: Yeah.
1: But Olivia Douglas is unique. She's a great artist, and she's different, you know.
0: And she can play the accordion.
1: Effie Neal is great. She's a great versatile artist, and so is Effie Neal.
0: Yeah.
1: I'll meet her. I think she's going to be on the Celtic country thing in the Great Northern. So,
0: yep.
1: I haven't met her yet. I've listened to her. I think she's very talented. But and we have a lot of young acts, you know, and it'd be nice to meet them all. It's nice to see them doing well, you know.
0: Yeah. What I love about the Opry Le Daniel too on the nights, you know, they record two different shows or three different shows. This time it's going to be two shows each night over the three nights, and you know, for people who go there,
1: that's
0: they
1: right.
0: can see how it goes. You know, like it mightn't go straight through into one take. There might be a stop here. But Daniel is well able to handle it, and he keeps the crowd relaxed and as the show goes on. And it's a good night.
1: And he loves doing it. You know, he loves the show. Yeah. And I think, you know, I shouldn't be saying it, but I think he's very good at what he does, you know.
0: Oh, he is. He's deadly at it. I was at it last. Last year was my first time to go to the live one, you know, the recordings, and it was really good. Any of the younger acts, if they were a wee bit nervous, he made them, you know, he relaxed them down, and they might have done a few
1: takes. Yeah, that's what it's all about. Yeah, absolutely, Tommy.
0: So it's good crack now.
1: So say hello to everybody out there that's listening to you today, the people that I know. We'll say hello to them all.
0: And there's no chance you're coming back to the Errigal or the Clonreagh to do a show again before the end of the year, is there?
1: Well, you know, Tommy, never say never.
0: That's what I
1: always... You know, if there's something really special, you know, you never know. But for now, I'm just going to take this year pretty handy.
0: Right, Gerard. Well, come here. Looking forward to seeing you probably up one of the nights at the Opera Le Daniel shows.
1: All right. Great to talk to you, Tommy. And same say hello to the other Margo.
0: Same as Margo. Here's yourself in Dermot.
1: Oh, God love you. Thank you.

to go to Highwaymen, and you asked me to Waylon Johnny Chris and Waylon Jennings, Johnny Chris and Willie Nelson, and you asked me to. A few Gene Watson fans wanted to hear this next song, CW in Mount Charles, and also hello to Molly up in Derry. It's called Count Me Out.

I'm a one-woman man, that's George Jones, and dedicate that to a few George Jones fans. Going to give you a song this time from a girl called Sunny Sweeney. She's from Texas, and she's waiting on a reason to stay.

That's Tia Gones doing Memories to Burn, taking us up to just 9 minutes after 10 o'clock on a Wednesday evening here on the show. And if you just joined us, you're very welcome indeed. Where have you been? You missed Margot. I'll be taking the tune until midnight with some country music. And if you have a favourite country song you'd like to hear on the show, get in touch. You can text or WhatsApp me to 086 60 25000. Want to say hello to my good old buddy Chris Adams, who's tuned in over there in Canton in Ohio. And Chris, you're looking for the Steve Warner song tonight called Holes in the Floor of Heaven.

0: Steve Warner and Holes in the Floor of Heaven there for Chris over there in Canton in Ohio. Nearly forgot about it. I have a set of tickets to give away for Opry Daniel on the first night, Tuesday the 30th of June. And I'm going to give you a simple question now. We're going to run for around a half an hour. So I'd love if you take part and maybe get a set of tickets. Unfortunately, we only have one set of tickets, so one winner on the show. And what I want you to tell me is, what American singer had a hit with the song Blanket on the Ground? Now, not Irish singer. What American singer had a hit with Blanket on the Ground? If you know, you can text in your name and your answer to 086 60 25000, or you can, yes, that's the number. You can text in your request and we'd love to hear from you. You can text it or WhatsApp it. What American country singer had a hit with Blanket on the Ground? Now, the Keeney girls over in Glenties heard the interview with Margo and they thought it was nice and she thought it was great. Margo saying she'd like to give all the young country artists an old blast. And here's one of them, a guy called Jordan McPoland.
1: A 25 dollar

Alan Jackson, then Listen to Your Senses. Dedicate that one to John Wallace from his good friend Mary out in Rathmullen. Taking us up to 22 minutes past the hour of 10 o'clock. And once again, if you'd like to take part in our quiz, I have one set of tickets to give away for Opry Le Daniel, the recording. Two shows will be recorded. And the first night is the 30th of June, and I have two tickets for that particular night. And all I want you to tell me is, what American country singer had a hit with Blanket on the Ground? If you know, text in your name and your number, and we'll be announcing the winner a little later on. You're doing all right so far now, I have to tell you. You're doing well. I want to say hello this time to Colette over in Letcher Mackle Ward, looking for Trudy Lawler. Here she is with Turn Up the Music and Dance.

Trudy Lawler and Turn Up the Music and Dance for Colette and Letcher McElward. Big hello to Chris from Lucan in Dublin. Look there, Chris Stapleton. Here he is with a song called Broken Halos.

goes Texas singer-songwriter Wendell Henson and Two Steppin' Tuesdays from his current album. And I had Wendell on the show there last year, and a great singer-songwriter he is as well. Getting back to the quiz, I'm going to give it a question again. I want to know what American country singer had a hit with Blanket on the Ground. A few people texted in and said Philomena Beckley, and she's Irish. It wasn't her, but what well-known American country singer, if you know, text in your name and 08660 25000. It's an easy one. I nearly gave it away there. Anyways, I want to say hello this time to a few fans of Teresa Marie Canavan out there. Teresa Marie is down in County Mayo, and she's a great single out at the moment. And I know all the gang down in Foxford love it. And I know she may be possibly listening in herself tonight, but you never know. Here's her current single. It's called If Only.

goes, Teresa Marie Canavan and her current single, If Only. And I'm hoping to have Teresa Marie in the studio with me live next Wednesday night. Look forward to that one. Here's something for a few Vern Gosden fans called Where Do We Take It From Here? Good question.

and where do we take it from here? Any of you into the social dance in Mulroy Woods tomorrow night sees Effie Neal. Here's your current single.

That's current single from Effie Neal, and she'll be down in the Mulroy Woods tomorrow night at the Social Dancing between 9 and 11. She'd also be at that gig on Opera Daniel on the 30th, the one we're giving a set of tickets away for tonight. And she's going to be on the first show that's recorded that night. Now, let me tell you about the Jive for June. I was sitting in for David there on Monday and Tuesday, and we did the Jive song just after 3 o'clock. And we're asking you to push back the kitchen table and join in our Jive for June campaign in support of the Donegal Hospice. So dust off your dancing shoes and turn into David's show Monday to Friday, all the month of June. And David or whoever's on will be giving you a jibe just after the 3 o'clock news. If you want to make a donation, you can do so to www.idonate.ie/fundraiser/Jive for June 2026, or you can call Isabel on the landline number at 91256 56, or you can call her on the mobile at 087-238-9607. 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And what they really want you to do is do a jive with your partner and put it up, send it into the Highland Radio WhatsApp at 086 60 25000, and we'll put it up on all our socials. Or if you send it into the Donegal Hospice website, they'll put it up on their website. And good crack. Anyways, they've been trying to get me to do a jive, but I have two left feet. But you never know, before the end of the month I might get up and do one. But for any of you who feel like having a wee jive to now, Jimmy Buckley.

Charlie Pride in the Middle of Nowhere. I want to dedicate that one to Seamus McBride out in Dromore. That's his favourite Charlie Pride song, and he can sing it quite well too, I have to tell you. Now, a cadet out there in Radioland was looking for John Dolan and Water for My Horses, and I didn't know he actually recorded it, but he did.

John Dolan from the John Dolan Country Band and Water From My Horses. Going to give you the question for a quiz one last time because we'll be announcing the winner after 11 o'clock. And thank you all for taking part. And most of you have got the answer right. I wanted to mention an Irish singer, but it's an American. What American country singer had a big hit with Blanket on the Ground back in the day? All you have to do is text in your name and the answer to 08660 25,000, and shortly after the news at 11 I'll be announcing the winner. John Dolan, or they hear me John Dolan, but John Wallace asked me to play this for all his friends around the Northwest. He said, how are you all keeping?

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1: At 11, good evening, I'm Tina Gates. Violence has continued for a second night in Northern Ireland, with police deploying water cannon after coming under attack from masked youths in North Belfast. In Derry, items were set on fire near the Ardmore Road, prompting police warnings for motorists to avoid the area. Our chief reporter Barry White reports from Belfast.
2: Around 200 protesters have gathered near the Sandy Nose roundabout in North Belfast tonight as violence continues for a second consecutive evening. Petrol bombs, bricks and bottles have been thrown at police while the PSNI has deployed its water cannon in an attempt to disperse crowds. A lorry was also set alight at a nearby Department of Infrastructure facility. Meanwhile, Belfast city centre has remained largely calm. Businesses closed early and public transport services were suspended from 5 p.m. as a precaution. For now, the focus remains on North Belfast, where police are continuing to try to disperse the crowd here. Barry White in Belfast.
1: The family of the man seriously injured in a knife attack in Belfast on Monday night have appealed for calm and urged people not to use the incident to fuel division. In a statement, the family of Stephen Ogilvie said they were devastated by the attack, but confirm he's in stable condition and focused on recovery. They've condemned the violence seen across the north in the aftermath of the incident, saying it doesn't reflect their values, and they've thanked members of the public whose actions, they say, helped save his life. An 18-year-old man's been arrested on suspicion of riot after two police officers were injured when a petrol bomb was thrown at them in Carrickfergus last night. The officers were injured while carrying out public order duties as disorder broke out in the town. One officer was treated at the scene, the other was treated at hospital for injuries. Donald Trump has warned Iran it will pay the price, saying the United States will attack the country very hard. The comments come amid an escalating military confrontation between Washington and Tehran, with the US confirming a strike on an oil tanker in the Gulf of Oman. Qatari mediators are now in Tehran for talks aimed at preventing the crisis from deepening. But Sky's David Blevin says peace seems elusive.
3: We appear to have entered a new phase of tit-for-tat strikes. On Tuesday night, the Iranians downed an Apache helicopter. America very quickly responded, firing 20 missiles overnight at military bases in Iran, and Iran retaliated, targeting US bases in Bahrain and Jordan and Kuwait.
1: The mother of a young girl injured in an alleged stabbing incident in Dublin City has told a jury about the phone call she received on that day. 52-year-old Riyad Bushakar, of no fixed abode, has pleaded not guilty to 8 charges relating to the alleged incident at Parnell Square on the 23rd of November 2023. Emily Keegan reports.
4: The mother of a 5-year-old girl injured in this alleged incident has told the court how she remembers seeing her daughter's pink backpack and pink shoes as medics surrounded her. She said she received a phone call from the young girl's creche shortly before 2 p.m. that day and ran from her place of work to the scene. The jury heard the first question she had for doctors at the hospital later that day was, "Is she dead?" The woman told the court the now nearly 8-year-old is non-verbal and in a wheelchair as a result of her injuries. Other parents of children injured in the alleged attack also gave evidence today. One mother said a fragment from her daughter's skull was gone. Riyad Bushakar has pleaded not guilty to all 8 charges against him. The trial continues tomorrow.
1: An investigation's underway after a car ended up in the pond at St Stephen's Green in Dublin city centre today. Gardaí and Dublin Fire Brigade were called to the scene shortly after 5 o'clock, where the SUV was later winched from the water. No one was injured. It's not yet clear how the car ended up in the pond, which is in an area that's normally inaccessible to motorists. And that's your latest news update at 11:04.
5: And in sport, Katie Taylor's promoters believe they can sell out Croke Park for her final fight. Over 40,000 pre-sale tickets have already been sold for her final fight against Flora Pila on September 5th. Taylor's promoter, Matchroom Boxing, are anticipating over 80,000 tickets to be sold. The remaining tickets go on sale this Friday. Orla Comerford has won the women's 100 metres power race at the Oslo Diamond League this evening. The 28-year-old ran a time of 11.78 seconds to finish first in Norway. Kieran McKenna is stepping down as Ipswich head coach and will take a break from football. The Fermanagh man has been heavily linked to the Fulham job, but it's understood he won't be taking over there or at any other club in the near future. McKenna, who has guided Ipswich to 3 promotions in the last 4 years, says he wants to dedicate time to his family. FIFA President Gianni Infantino has told people to chill and relax about controversial topics that have dominated the build-up to the World Cup. He says it's unfortunate that Somali referee Omar Artan has been denied entry to the United States. Infantino says there's only so much FIFA can do.
6: We try always to find solutions, but then we need to respect that we are not the kings of the world who can rule over governments and police forces and I don't know what. We are a sports organization. We try to do our best with the means that we have.
5: Ireland flanker Aoife Wafer has been named as the Guinness Women's Six Nations Player of the Championship for a second year running. The 23-year-old Wexford native is the first women's rugby player to achieve this feat. Former world number three Grigor Dimitrov will play the men's ATP Challenger 75 in Dublin next week. This will be the largest men's tennis event in Ireland since 2008. And Peter Dempsey and Charlie Eastwood, driving with Racing Team Turkey at Le Mans 2026, secured P1 in the LMG T3 qualifying today. This means that they will progress to Hyperbowl qualifying tomorrow as session leaders. That's your news and sport. I'm Eve Conway. It's 6 minutes past the hour.
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to go, the Bellamy Brothers with the Isaacs and Normal Lane coming back, taking us up to nearly 11:10 and into the final hour of the show. I'll be announcing the winner of the quiz right after this next record. It's from a guy called Jesse Daniels. It's called Mountain Home and sounds something like this.

Mountain Home, that's Jessie Daniels. Just before I announce the winner of our quiz, I just want to say a big thank you to all of you who got in touch over the last while in our quiz. And only had one set of tickets to give away tonight, but I'm going to have another set to give away next week. So if you don't get them tonight, try again next week, and we'll wish you all the best. But our winner tonight, we put all the names into the hat and pulled out one. And the winner is Celine McDermott. I'm not sure where Celine is, but Celine, I'll be in contact with you about how we get you those tickets, that set of tickets for Opry Le Daniel on the 30th of June up there in the Millennium and Forum. And the tickets are actually on sale for the gig itself at the Millennium Forum if you contact them there. But tonight's winner is Celine McDermott, who gets the set of tickets. And the answer of the quiz was Billy Joe's Bears.

There he goes. It's Aaron Watson and Courtney Patton doing the Judds. Grandpa, tell me about the good old days. Taking us up to 20 past 11 on a Wednesday evening on the show. Big hello to Shauna Porter up in Derry, and also hello to Edel out there, who's big fans of Zach Top. Here he is with South of Sanity.

Blacktop and South of Sanity, dedicate that one to Adele and also to Shauna Porter up in Derry, and they're big fans of Zach. A few Roger Miller fans wanted to hear Roger. Here he is doing an old Kris Kristofferson song.

Dedicate that one to a regular listener out there who's a big Roger Miller fan. Big hello to Audrey up in Claudia, who's a big Joe Dolan fan. Audrey, how's it going? Here's the brand new single from Keaton Lorraine MacDonald's called There's No Show Like a Joe Show.

People are crazy. Billy Currington, for a regular listener out there. Old Crow Medicine Show has just brought out a new album this week called Union Maid. I'm going to play a track of it for you. And I want to dedicate it to my good old buddy Dylan Cannon, who's one of McGinley Bus's top drivers. And they just sent me a nice picture where he was cleaning up the bus, and it looks spotless. Looks like a new bus. And no better man than Dylan. He'll be off to Dublin in the morning. Little one called Lincoln Highway, Dylan. Keep her between the ditches.

0: all right easy now, you hear? Yippee-yi-yo-kai, hey!
1: There you go, old Crow Medicine Show featuring Ray Benson from Asleep at the Wheel and Lincoln Highway. Dedicate that one to Dylan Cannon, who's one of the top drivers for McGinley Coaches. As I said, one of them. There's a lot of them. Here's Susie Bogus.

trail. He ain't gonna rest till you're in jail. You got the dodging, you got the ducking, you got to keep that diesel trucking. Just put

That's Anna Peachy Legal doing an old Jerry Reed song called Eastbound and Down from the motion picture Smokey and the Bandit, taking us into the final 10 minutes of the show. I want to say hello to a good old friend Eamon Davis and his lovely lady Sadie, Sally. And here is Daniel O'Donnell.

Here he goes, Daniel, and stand beside me. He'll be hosting the Opera of Daniel at the end of the month, and dedicate that one to Eamon and Sally out there. Big hello to Joan Martina, who wanted to hear Jason McCall.

Milton's very own Jason McCallan, Bonaparte's Retreat, bringing me to the second last number on the show. Big hello to Barry Gallagher down in Bridgend. Here's a track from Don Williams' new album called I'm the One.

I'm the one who always said I never needed anyone. The one who never falls in love, look what you've done. I'm the one who takes the love I want and walks away. Broken hearts, well, that's the breaks.

Williams from his new album just released last Friday week called The Cellar Tapes, and one called I'm the One. Just about bringing me to the end of the show for another Wednesday night, and just to say a big thank you to all of you who got in touch over the last 3 hours, much appreciated. And a special word of thanks to Margot, who came on and spoke to me at around 9:30. She's going to be on the new edition of Opulate Daniel, and she's going to be on the 30th of June. And also a big thanks to all of you who took part in our quiz. I'll be giving away another set of tickets for Opulate Daniel next week, so stay tuned for that. Join me again tomorrow night. I'll be sitting in for Bernard between 10 and 12 on the show, playing some country music. Going to leave you tonight though with Mo Bandy and You Haven't Heard the Last of Me. You better believe it.

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1: It's the repeat of the Greg Hughes Show for the best in news, current affairs and features. 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
2: Hello, hello, and a very good morning. It's 7 minutes past nine on this Wednesday, the 10th of June, 2026. You're very welcome along to the programme. It's great to have you on board. We really do appreciate it. And I'm looking out at dark skies, but with sunshine, so that's good. It's uplifting. It'll do. Good weather coming towards the weekend, we are being told, so let's keep our fingers crossed for that. But we've got an awful lot to get through over the next couple of hours, and we really hope we can enjoy your company between now and 11. If you want to get involved in the conversation, 086 60 25000, that's the WhatsApp and text number. 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So you can listen later on to that surreal conversation with me and Katie Taylor and her manager on a massive coach on the way up the Pettigoe Road. I'm trying to video it. The camera's bouncing around all over the place, and I'm trying to have a conversation at the same time that will be interesting to you. I think we somewhere in there we got it. So you can watch the show every day, but you can watch that interview as well too. If it suits you, we'll put it up on the socials later. Just go to YouTube, Highland Radio Ireland. You can watch it up on your big TV, your smart screen TV. There was a lovely moment when Paddy Doherty's wife open the door of their beautiful little cottage just at just in Ballintra. It's up from Ballintra there. Open the door, and the look on her face and the arms open, and Katie give her a big hug, and it was a lovely thing. And Katie is very, very down to earth, it has to be said. But, you know, like, just in talking to Katie, and I'm not sure what other interviews were like with her down the country, but just talking to her, and we mentioned it to some extent in the interview as well, we've got Sadie Duffy in the show, and of course Sadie Duffy, who refereed Katie Taylor's first amateur fight. Sadie's been on this show a few times, so that's the Donegal connection. Then Katie Taylor fought in the Buncrana Leisure Centre in 2007, so that's that. That's another connection. Then we've got Paddy Duffy, who fought on the Muhammad Ali card. But imagine that, a young lad from Ballintra fighting in Croke Park, the last Irish person, the last Irish man to fight in Croke Park. He's in Ballintra. Paddy Doherty, but what did I say, Paddy Duffy? Sorry, that's because I was thinking of Sadie. Paddy Doherty. He's only a stone's throw away from where Jason Quigley, who fought for a world title, was born. I know he's from Ballybuffet, but I think the family's originally from Lahey, but he's a Ballybuffet man, don't get me wrong. So there's that. And then when I was talking to Paddy, it reminded me of the old guys in the Donegal Town Boxing Club, the late great Jackie down there and others. And I didn't realise that I kind of knew a lot of these people. And of course that Paddy is my neighbour because I'm from Mull and Soul, but I did not know that he fought in Croke Park on the Muhammad Ali undercard. So there's all those Donegal connections, which is really quite remarkable. And they're connections to big time boxing right now. So anyway, that's coming up a little later on. So looking forward to that. Now, let's have a look at the papers today. There's a kind of a human interest feature in the Finn Valley Voice. The 1,000 plus pupils and staff at St. Columba's College Stranorlar will welcome a new principal when they return to their classrooms in September. Can you imagine if you were 14 or 15 reading that now, right? You've just got out of school and the front page of your very popular local paper is talking about going back to school in September. But this is for adults, and they'll understand. It's to recognise that Miss Jennifer Kelly, currently Deputy Principal of St. Joseph's CBS in Drogheda, she'll succeed Tommy Rowan as the 8th Principal of St. Columba's. On to the Nationals, and widespread anger across Belfast yesterday in reaction to the awful scenes that so many of you witnessed the night before, whereby there was an alleged attack. Someone's before the courts and arrested. It's a different jurisdiction, so it's not quite as we certainly wouldn't want to jeopardize any trial, but it's not quite as strict as it might be if it was in a Dublin court. But we have to be careful nonetheless. But people saw what happened, what's alleged to have happened, the alleged motive of that. A person has been arrested. But the people of Belfast and beyond, or certainly certain parts of Belfast, took to the streets. Not too dissimilar to what we've seen elsewhere. There were pockets of disorder in Belfast last night as hundreds of protesters took to the streets after a knife attack in the north of the city on Monday. This is the Irish Times. A man in his 30s was charged with attempted murder over the incident. He's due to appear in court this morning. The accused man, who police believe to be Sudanese, was arrested after the attack on Kinnaird Avenue on Monday night. Graphic video footage circulated online showing a number of people, including one wielding a hurl, confront the attacker before police officers arrived. Across Belfast, groups of protesters and masked men blockaded roads as darkness fell last night, with cars vandalised, residential windows smashed, and a bus set on fire. The anger is understandable. Attacking your own community, really, and it's not necessarily a willful attack of your own community, don't get me wrong, but, you know, to be damaging your own community to express your anger about what's happening within your own community, it's a bit counterintuitive, if the truth be told. But that being said, people are very, very perturbed. So, you know, we're putting away money, right? The Rainy Day Fund. But what you might not know is that we're not putting away money we have now. We're actually putting away money that we're borrowing. So we're borrowing money for a rainy day, even though we get this massive corporation tax, right? So we're spending 85% of the corporation tax on everyday spending. Did you know that? So that really only leaves 15% of the corporation tax, which we're not supposed to be spending. That leaves only 15% of the corporation tax available for saving, if I can put it to you like that. So what we're actually doing now is... Now, I'm not, and I think this is quite obvious if you looked at my bank account, I'm not a money expert, but we are putting this extra money into the Irish economy whilst borrowing money for a rainy day down the line, but surely putting swathes of this money, if it's not being spent really, really good, heats up the economy, which potentially means that we have more borrowings, we're more vulnerable to any, you know, fall, recession, etc., etc. So, as I say, I'm not an economist, but it feels a little bit like that we're self-inflicting something here, that we're pumping this money that we're not supposed to rely on into the economy right now. We purport to be rich, even though that's not the lived experience of people on the ground, but still lots of people have money. And we're borrowing money that we'll have to pay back if there is a collapse. It feels a little bit like we're repeating mistakes from previous years, but maybe there's a financial expert out there that can say, Greg, you've got that very wrong. Well, the government is borrowing money to save in the Rainy Day Fund instead of using excess corporation tax to fund the savings vehicle, the state fiscal watchdog has said. The Irish Fiscal Advisory Council made the warning in its update on the state of the economy as preparations for the budget begin in earnest. It said the government should focus on running bigger surpluses, taking into account the large amount of excess corporation tax it is taking in from multinational corporation companies. It said, at present, the government is planning on running small surpluses and to borrow to finance some of the contributions to saving funds. This departs from the original purpose of those funds, which was to save rather than spend risky corporation tax receipts. And the reason they're risky and is that it's a couple of companies. It's literally less than a handful of companies. And it's tax on business that they do elsewhere. It's just, you just never know. You just never know when the pin could be pulled. Home ownership is coming later and later in life for people, if it happens at all. The housing crisis has led to a situation where the vast majority of home buyers are now over the age of 30. High rents and difficult saving a deposit are forcing people to delay property purchases. And people, we've painted our young people into a corner, and it's crazy, really. Like, we are saying, pay €1,500 a month for rent. Pay it. Now, a lot of people see that as wasted money. Not everyone does, but a lot of people do. And then we're saying, pay €1,500 rent and save a deposit for your mortgage. And then people try and do that, and they've paid €1,500 in rent for the last 10 years. They go to get a mortgage and say, we don't think you can pay your €1,200, your €800, your €900 a month mortgage. You're not earning enough. We can't see proof of income here. Can you imagine how frustrating it is? And in that 10 years, they may have put €100,000 into someone else's pocket, but it's not accounted for. Would it not be fantastic if someone could demonstrate that they paid rent you know, religiously for a period of time, and that worked to their benefit in obtaining a mortgage. Would that not be a real way of getting people to into the housing market? So that money then wouldn't be seen as wasted. And maybe everything could calm down and people would say, well, my home ownership will come. I just have to rent for a few years, prove that I can. We don't do that here. And I don't know why we don't. Or maybe we do we? I don't think so. Paying your rent should, I think, demonstrate your ability to pay a mortgage and work in your favour rather than working against you. But anyway, buyers are also having their dreams delayed by shortage of homes to buy, which has led to soaring prices. New research on the age when people take out mortgage protection cover, a proxy for when they buy their own homes, shows 9 out of 10 people taking out the cover are over 30. Right, I just want something a little bit lighter here. Ageist jibes, apparently you start feeling them over 40. So phrases such as over the hill are past their sell-by date as they are ageist, according to a charity. Campaigners are urging people to stop saying them because they can damage confidence. The charity also found even those in their 40s are being written off as too old. 1 in 10 people aged 45 to 54 says they've been branded over the hill, while 1 in 11 over 65 has been labelled a dinosaur. Wow, who would call it? It's probably from family, you know. And 1 in 5 adults used the phrase mutton dressed as lamb about an older person. Wow, that's horrid. The Centre of Ageing Better has released its findings in the Age Without Limits Day today. But I think what we need to do as older people, and I can't believe I'm almost admitting that I am, is, you know, grow a backbone. You know, if someone wants to call me over the hill or an old fart or something, you know, it's fine. The only reason I would take that personally is if I actually thought I was 18 or 19, really, wouldn't it be? But anyway, I don't. I wish I did, but I don't. And my next guest is in studio. It's Dr. Emmett Johnston, Regional Manager with Glenveagh National Park. Good morning to you.
3: Morning, Greg.
2: I would say the park is just starting to explode with nature, is it?
3: Yeah, absolutely. We're just past spring and we're coming into the height of summer, the growth season. Young trees coming through, so we're seeing a lot of growth and a lot of visitors as well starting to arrive.
2: And a lot of management, I would imagine, yeah. Because it has to be organised chaos. In terms of plumage and all that kind of stuff.
3: We do our best, yeah. The maintenance team there in the park are fantastic, and at the moment, actually, we're putting in a whole suite of new signage and branding, so that's an extra piece of work, but it's going to make the park look a lot more professional and a lot more up-to-date.
2: We're not talking about this, but I'll just ask, last time we spoke, we discussed staffing challenges, and I know all you can do is submit your requirements, and these are decisions made by higher-ups. Any progress in that regard?
3: I suppose we're on the next step. We had recently had the head of HR visit the park with a number of directors in NPWS to get a better understanding of how the park operates and our needs. So we'll see the results of that in time, I hope.
2: And if you don't mind me asking, what if it's not in any way confidential, sort of what shortages might you have been highlighting or the needs in terms of what you could do if you had additional staff?
3: Particularly in the guides section. Yeah. So that's restricting our opening in the castle. So we're closed 2 days a week, unfortunately. We would really like to open 7 days a week, but we're just not in a position to do so. And the staff are working really half a lot of them are working extra shifts and on their days off to keep open 5 days. So I just want to say thank you to them and compliment them. So we will get back to 7 days, I'm sure. I'm confident of that. It's just going to take a little bit of time. Yeah.
2: And the reason I ask that, it's just there's lots of people with lots of interest in it. Maybe some of them are elected. And the need is well known locally. The ask has been made locally as well. And if they want to maybe try and encourage the higher ups, well then so be it.
3: Absolutely. I mean, I suppose the National Parks and Wildlife Service also has a number of national and international commitments. So we are one ask in a wider organisation.
2: We just try and be the squeakier wheel.
3: Yeah, we're doing our best.
2: Right, so the public consultation on Glenveagh National Park Visitor Experience Development and Management Plan, it's a document, a consultation document that has been released, and it's a big document, and I presume it covers, you know, the short-term, mid-term and the very long-term as well, because with such a facility, you do have to be planning.
3: Yeah, absolutely. This is about setting out a vision for the visitor experience in Glenveagh for the next generation. The infrastructure that we have there now was built in the early 80s and was designed for a maximum of 80,000 visitors. We're roughly at about 200,000 a year.
2: Wow.
3: So we're creaking at the seams, and we need to revise the offering. So this is our second round of public consultation. So we initially went out last year with a first stage of the plan, and we've now taken on board a lot of the comments. So we had about over 70 submissions, which was really good. Great, a lot from local communities, Irish language interest groups, and individuals and stakeholders. So we've taken a lot of what they said on board. We've made some changes to the overall plan. And I think we have a much better, vision for the next 30 to 40 years.
2: So this plan that's there at the moment, okay, that's going out for public consultation, is this almost the final document after the drafts? And as you say, lots the earlier consultation was out there. A document has been drafted. Some of that stuff where practical has been taken on board, where other things that could be improved or be seen that wasn't included, they've been put in there. And now this is the final document, and this is the opportunity for people to have a look at it.
3: Their last say. And I think really, part of this is to demonstrate that we have listened to the communities and the other stakeholders, and we have taken on board a lot of what they've asked for. And we really want people to understand that we are listening, and we want to work with them collaboratively. And really, we're looking for comments and suggestions, but we're hoping that it's not going to be anything major.
2: Yeah, of course. It has to be realistic, doesn't it?
3: Yeah.
2: What are some of the highlights for you in this final the final draft of this plan, and I suppose some sort of timescales?
3: Yeah, some of the major changes that we've made are increased walking trail links with Creasla community and further around towards Dunluce. So that's really connecting the park to the external communities. I think that's something that we haven't always done well in the park. We've reduced one of the trails that was in the original plan, which we thought was going into too sensitive a nature area. So we also have a nature protection remit. Something that's very important is two-thirds of the park is in Gaeltacht area, and we haven't always acknowledged that fully. So I think we need a language strategy for the park, and that's something that we're going to take on board. So that's something we'll work towards. And in the visitor management, we're moving the tea rooms out of the castle altogether, and we're going to look to build a new tea room purpose-built facility. And really, that's about reducing congestion in that castle courtyard area. So that's a big departure from the original plan, which was to move the tea rooms into some of the garden facilities there. And that was kind of moving the garden staff and the garden operations out of their traditional home. So I think this is a better proposal all around.
2: And is would that space for the tea rooms, for an example, be able to use sort of in an admin way, or is there a historical element to it that could be enhanced?
3: Absolutely. The old kitchens we would like to restore down as part of the visitor experience. So I think visitors like to see the back of house and the workings of the house, as well as
2: where the history feels sometimes as well, doesn't it?
3: That's where the stories are, the human interest. So as well as just the fine dining and sleeping quarters, they'd like to see where the workers kind of did most of the operations for the castle.
2: Not part of the plan, but if you don't mind me asking, because some questions are coming in relation to guided tours of the castle, are they on?
3: We don't have capacity now. When we have back to full complement with guides,
2: this is staff again, right?
3: Yes. At the moment, it's a self-guided tour. Okay. We do on exceptional circumstances for special interest groups. We would do guided tours of the castle. Yeah, that would be historic groups and what have you. But at the moment, we don't do guided tours.
2: I might mention that one to you off air. It's about maybe you're aware. Is there problems with an email address on the consultation document?
3: Oh, okay.
2: We'll check that out.
3: Yeah,
2: we'll check that out after.
3: Yeah.
2: Right. Now, in terms of the numbers, you talked about the huge amount. Is there any issue with it being almost a victim of its own success?
3: Yes.
2: Like, what's the top end?
3: So, in this plan, we've put a threshold in, and that's 300,000.
2: Okay. So that leaves some headroom still, right?
3: It does, yeah. Okay. And the increased parking and those connections with the communities. But after that, the park and this plan in particular, the infrastructure, will be at its limit, and that's the threshold. So, beyond that, we are proposing that the connections would need to be made more strongly with the communities, so park and ride facilities and what have you, walkways and trails. It's not in keeping with the national park to just keep expanding car parks and just keep facilitating increases in numbers.
2: Okay. And anything else in the draft that you're interested in people in seeing? And a lot of work has gone into this document, and I suppose part of viewing it now is rather than noticing something in 5 or 10 years' time and go, why did this happen? Yeah. How could this have happened, right? So whatever is going to happen, and in fact it can be sometimes hard to get some of this stuff over the line, but it's planned, it's in this document now. So if you really are genuinely interested in, you think you might have something good or bad to say in the years, now's the time to have a look.
3: Absolutely. We'd much rather hear from you now than when we go to project level and we start to look for planning permission for the various different projects within the plan. We would prefer not to be in a situation where people are, making objections and what have you. So this is a good time now to make your voice be heard. And we know that a lot of people have a stake and are, very fond of the park, not just people in Donegal, but all over the country. So we really want people to have their say and to let us know what they think, positive as well as negative.
2: Because it is nice to hear what people feel is being done right too. And programmes like this, by their nature, often draw the more negative side of things. And it's not for any nefarious reason. It's just that people want to see something perfect. I love the idea of the recognising that so much of the park is in the Gaeltacht as well, and having that language plan it sounds fantastic. Anything else that you want to mention about now you've took the time to come in to see us?
3: No, really, just we're very keen that people will get involved, and particularly we're trying to reach out to the communities around the park.
2: Yeah, get that ownership.
3: Yeah,
2: right?
3: And that kind of network of investment in the park. We haven't, we've often operated in isolation as a state entity, but we need to work better and more strongly with our local communities, and that's here in Letterkenny as well as, Garton, Fintown, Dunluce, Chrysla, and Guidor area. So, I mean, everybody has a stake in Glenveagh being a success, and we want to work well with them.
2: Brilliant. Well, listen, I hope you have a really successful summer, and I hope the powers that be recognise how much better the experience could be and how much more supported staff could be if you had a full complement. But as you said, there's competing resources and all that kind of stuff, but this is where we're at. But for now, Dr. Emmett Johnson, Regional Manager of Glenveagh National Park, before I say goodbye, where's the easiest place to access this document? We will link it on our socials.
3: On our website, but also they can come into the park and we have display area with boards, and there's physical copies and they can make comments there as
2: Brilliant.
3: Well.
2: So actually, if you really want a sense of it, to sort of lift the ink from the paper, if you can get to Glenveagh, then that sounds like the best thing to do.
3: Absolutely.
2: Right, I can't wait to get back again, actually. It's beautiful. And we are so lucky to have it. And even as you mentioned, the hinterland and the surrounding areas, each one is a jewel of its own, isn't it? Where else would you get it? Beautiful Donegal. Dr. Emma Johnston, Regional Manager, Glenveagh National Park. Gormaigad, thank you.
3: Thanks, Greg.
2: Paul McLaughlin of Ballacter Garden Centre is going to be in studio this morning taking your gardening questions. And I think, as I say, with the mixture of warm weather, damp weather, milder nights we've seen over the last couple of weeks, there's been an explosion. The roads are narrowing. I know it's nothing to do with Paul, but if you notice how our back roads are narrowing. I was down home yesterday, and Dan ran the Donegal Town area, and the roads are so blooming narrow, the back roads, because the hedges have just exploded. Right, I want to mention, will I be fit to read this, because it's been printed. It's a golf classic, Swing for a Cause. It's a golf classic. It's a champagne scramble. So if you like champagne and golf, this is for you. It's the 26th of June. in the Bala Buffet and Snorola Golf Club, which I played that years and years and years ago with former Garda Sergeant Ignatius Larkin. That's how long ago it was. And he was the serving guard at that time. I can't remember what the occasion was, but it was a rare outing for me anyway. And it's for the Donegal Mental Health Services Comfort Fund. Now, this is being organised, as far as I understand, by those involved in providing some of these services. And they're amazing people. So not only are they very interested in providing these services, they're actually fundraising. So if you like golf, you haven't played this court for, maybe you play links all the time and you wouldn't mind a parkland course, get along to the Bala Buffet and Snorola Golf Club. It's a golf club, a golf classic champagne scramble, and it's to support the Donegal Mental Health Services Comfort Fund and the Kevin Bell Repatriation Fund. So it includes a €5 meal voucher per player, I presume. Teams are €160, and I'm told there are great prizes. So if you want to book your four ball, I think it's four balls, isn't it? Tee booking through Bala Buffet and Snorola Golf Club, sharp on 07491 31093. That's the 26th of June. Right, so through Lidl, I think, and Ticketmaster, tickets went on sale today for Katie Taylor. She's fighting, obviously, at the start of September, the 9th of September, isn't it? And she's been on a whirlwind countrywide tour, popping into radio stations and what have you. And she went up the West Coast with her manager, with her manager, Brian Peters. He's a big player in boxing. He would be the guy that represents her, would negotiate with your Eddie Hearns or Netflix or whomever it might be that might be hosting a Katie Taylor fight. She's got a small team, Peter and a couple of others, but he is her manager and promoter, so he's the one that looks after the money in the background, and he's a great character in and of himself. Well, he and Katie, and Katie's mum, actually, Bridget, I met her yesterday too, a lovely lady. They've been on this tour around the country, and on their way to Belfast, they decided to call in to see Paddy Doherty. Paddy Doherty is from Ballantrae. He's the last Irish boxer to fight in Croke Park. This is way back in 1972. He knocked out Bobby Ruff. And he boxed on the same bill as Muhammad Ali. So you can see here, obviously she wants to honour Paddy, but you can see here this closing of the circle of history. You've got the last Irish person to fight in Croke Park. And I suppose for the time being, Katie Taylor is then going to replace him as the last Irish person to box in Croke Park. So we're going to hear a little bit from Paddy, and then we'll move straight into my chat with Katie Taylor and Brian Peters. And here it is here now. I mean, what's it like? I suppose it's almost like a circle of history here, having Katie in your own home.
4: It's like having the Pope in.
2: Are you looking forward to going down so many years on to see Katie following your footsteps in Croke Park?
4: I am, yeah. I'm looking forward to it, yeah.
2: Mm. Is that your greatest career highlight, fighting in Croke Park? Because you've had a great success at amateurs.
4: There's only thing about Croke Park, it's fighting Croke Park. It was the first Donegal man to take anything back to Donegal from Croke Park.
2: Back then, aye. And what was it like watching the great Ali at that time? Was there a sense that you were in the presence of history?
4: It was good. I didn't see much of the fight because I was in the dressing room getting ready, you know. And it was fantastic, like, you know, to see him boxing.
2: And another thing I think is great to see is big time boxing back in Ireland again, because we had a few years there where
4: it's fantastic to see it back in Dublin and Belfast.
2: Brilliant stuff. And you got an invite from herself directly. You and your family, you're going to have great seats, meet old friends, and get back on the famous pitch.
4: I'm looking forward to seeing John Conte and all the boys, like, you know. Mm. And Paddy McGuire, you know.
2: We have a great amateur boxing heritage, don't we, around here? I'm thinking of some of the late greats that were involved with Donegal Town Boxing Club. We've got Twin Towns, Illies.
4: Great boxers at that time was John Hannah.
2: Brilliant.
4: John Hannah.
2: And it's brilliant now too, finally, isn't it, to see the women's side of the sport getting the credit it truly deserves.
4: Yeah, it's good to see it, like, you know. Mm-hmm. But I'm delighted for Katie that she's getting out of the game after Croke Park. You know.
2: What an amazing thing for you to call to the home of the last person to fight in Croke Park.
5: This is incredible. I'm actually just blown away by the fact that I just met Paddy Doherty, the last man who fought in Croke Park. He fought actually after Muhammad Ali, so to have the opportunity to actually meet him, that's just a piece of history right there. And him and his wife Lydia, absolutely beautiful people, and I'm actually blown away by what just happened to you.
6: Wonderful,
5: quite honest.
6: Wonderful guy. And you know what, and I know Paddy well, and he's been calling into me in some of the county club in Dunshaughlin, but you educated me there. He was sitting watching Muhammad Ali's fight with his gloves
5: on,
6: and he was due to fight next. Now, that's a cardinal sin.
2: Yeah. It's astonishing, isn't it?
6: But not once Muhammad Ali is involved.
2: Yeah, Katie, I was watching, I remember, I watched a bit of boxing, right? And I remember watching Eddie Hearn doing an interview. This was just when you turned over. And obviously in between the old geezer stuff and all that, right? He says that, I don't know how big women's boxing's going to be, but I know Katie's going to be a superstar, right? He was right about you being a superstar, but I don't think even he could have foreseen how big women's boxing got.
5: I don't think anybody could have dreamt of what has happened over these last 10 years, to be quite honest. This has been the most remarkable 10 years of my whole career, I think, and when I turned pro, women's boxing was pretty much non-existent, and so here we are, headlining MSG, where Muhammad Ali and Joe Frazier actually once fought, and then I'm on the undercard of a Mike Tyson fight on Netflix, and here we are, end of my career in Pro Park, where Muhammad Ali fought, and obviously Paddy Doherty as well.
2: There's a strong Donegal connection actually with the real start of your career, Sadie Duffy from the Elise Boxing Club. Yes. I think she's reffed your first amateur fight.
5: Yeah, that's right. Sadie is obviously a huge part of Irish boxing. Such an amazing person as well. Always an amazing supporter in my whole career. We travelled the world together while she was refereeing these international fights as well. Great memories with Sadie. What an amazing
2: person.
5: Was it
2: her that got you up to Bonkrana Leisure Centre?
5: Yeah, it was actually. Yeah, exactly. Yeah, that's exactly right.
2: And then they let you ref. I think she refed you then again in 2014. Yeah. Not dodgy at all, though.
5: Yeah, exactly. I was giving her a few underhand.
2: You didn't need that. In relation to how the sport has grown, Katie, has it taken you by surprise? Because, well, I'll get to that in a moment. I remember also Eddie Hearn, because it's been part of your career from the very beginning, talked about how, you know, you could have won a fight in your debut, but they had to build you, because you can have anonymous world champions as well. Was it tough for you to buy into that, or did you want to just get straight into championship action?
5: No, I think I understood that, you know, what Eddie and Brian were trying to do was build the profile and stuff like that. I think that you understand quite early on in your pro career that professional boxing and amateur boxing are very, very different. This is a business game as well. It's the entertainment business, and you have to obviously build a fight. But for me, I didn't really care much about all that. I just love my sport. I love boxing. I just wanted to fight.
2: And they're all arena fights, your first five. It's not like you were in any leisure centres.
5: Yeah,
2: you know?
5: I'm just so grateful that I had a good manager, and honestly, with Brian, because he obviously guided my career, and I think that's one of the most important parts in professional boxing, to have a good manager, because if it was up to me, I would have been putting stupid fights, and I would have wanted to fight the biggest stars right early on, where Brian had it in mind to build it, and here we are. A few years later.
6: I remember one particular time we were struggling with an opponent. I think it was about Katie's Ford Pro fight, and Define Pursue, and she was the number one in Katie's weight division. And Katie wanted, she said, you know, we'll fight the Belgian. She's a Belgian cop. She said, we'll fight the Belgian cop. And of course, you have to be tricky with Katie. You know, I says, Katie, look, we want to build it. We want to hopefully get it in Madison Square Garden, and I want to shake down Eddie Hearn for a lot more money. And I'll never forget, Katie looked at me with her gunfighter eyes. Would you just make sure I'm the one to beat her first?
2: One of my top five boxers at the moment, actually, and I have to make sure I get a pronunciation right, is Elif Nurturan, the Turkish fighter, right?
5: Yeah.
2: She's fighting on the BAM undercard this weekend.
5: Yeah.
2: I'd love to have seen you finish off in Croke Park against her.
6: Katie wanted that fight. We were talking about it.
2: I could just see you coming out of the corner, you know, behind the jab, tap, tap. Next thing, you're in an absolute slugfest.
5: I think I would have used my feet for that fight.
2: She's something else, isn't she?
5: Yeah, she's very wild, but I think...
6: she's some power.
5: She's got a lot of power,
2: She's got this big, massive overhand right, isn't
5: she? Exactly.
6: A bit crude, but effective.
2: Exactly. But, I mean, you know, Croke Park, huge, but headlining MSG, unbelievable. What was that like? I mean, the easiest thing for me to say is a pinch yourself moment, but it's beyond that, isn't it?
5: Yeah, I think so. I think that myself and Amanda Serrano were obviously the first women to headline at Madison Square Garden. It was history, but I don't think I realised how big it was until I actually drove into Manhattan that week for a fight week and I seen the billboards filled up with my face on it, like publicising this fight, and I could sense that there was something different about this fight. And thank God that the fight actually lived up to the hype, because the whole world,
2: it did,
5: the whole world was watching that day. It was an amazing sport, not just for women's boxing, but just for women's sport in general.
2: For sure, and for the boxing, actually, in fairness, to be honest, sometimes it needs to kick up the bum as well. The one thing it's astonishing is how tough you guys are. You beat the head off each other, but you always get a sense, particularly with women at that time and still, there is a sense that you're working together to build something, even through that rivalry.
5: Yeah, I think so. I think that's the reason why the women are taking the bigger fights. You want to build a sport, and in comparison to some of the men where they're not fighting the best, I think the women actually want to fight the best, and we want to put on these amazing shows to show the world what women's boxing is all about. And you can see that myself and Amanda have gone to war on a couple of occasions, but we have the utmost respect for each other as well afterwards. That mutual respect is very important.
2: For sure, and you've learned it off each other in the ring as well, of course, and in your careers. In relation to seeing big time boxing back in Ireland, I'm old enough to remember Steve Collins, Carruth, not quite enough to remember Barry McGuigan, but then we had this period where we didn't have any fights. Now, the likes of, you know, Quigley and others, were putting on small town shows or smaller shows. But now we're seeing Queensbury, Matchroom, Zuffa. It's fantastic that the Irish public have boxing back again.
5: Oh, definitely. And you can see that boxing's always been such a successful sport in this country. And to have these shows on, it gives these fighters an opportunity to stay active and to keep fighting. And to keep that motivation, because it's so important to have fights on a regular occasion, especially when you're trying to build your record. And to have these shows on is it's very, very important for the development of any fighter. Yeah, I mean, Croke Park is the pinnacle, isn't it? That's the cathedral of Irish sport, as Brian keeps calling it.
6: Yeah, the cathedral. It's kind of like our Coliseum, isn't it? And sometimes with the English lads, I have trouble trying to get through to Eddie Hearn what passion, what emotions, what love. You know, it's different levels. And look,
2: he's just trying to get you to do it cheaper.
6: He's just probably, you're right. But look, you know, so I look after young Pierce O'Leary as well. He's headlined August 1st. Another kid called
3: brilliant
6: fighter. Steve Kearns, Cork guys, 14-0, and a young heavyweight, Adam Millenian. So they're all fighting August 1st. But without doubt, the greatest show on earth will be September 5th. Tickets are on sale this Friday.
2: And I know you have to do that. I don't think you have to struggle to sell these ones, and I'm not going to hold you up much longer. Katie, I don't know, maybe you're a no regrets person. Is this better late than never or perfect timing?
5: I think it's perfect timing. One of the things that Brian is always saying, it's the most important thing in life is timing and momentum. And so this is perfect time for me to end my career in our most iconic arena, to have a chance to become a 3-time undisputed champion. This is beyond my wildest dreams, and I think this is absolutely perfect timing.
2: And last couple here, how are you going to balance the emotion and the history of what you're achieving, and then going in against a very live opponent?
5: That's the challenge, isn't it?
2: Sports psychologists are for, isn't it?
5: Exactly.
6: one of the only times you can talk about a woman's weight and her age is boxing. But like, this lady is 11 years younger.
2: Look at the option she has, the opportunity she has.
6: Unbelievable. Her life has already changed forever. You know, this is a real fight, and that's why we got to knuckle down. We've clocked over 2,200 kilometres. We're trying to get every county in Ireland. I think we're nearly there, but like, this is without doubt, this is going to be, with Peter Aiken on board from Aiken Promotions, you know, it's going to be an Irish cultural celebration. And what that looks like, we don't know. We're just literally getting this over there. But there's lots of... It's going to be a... Like, and what a chance for all of Ireland to get not only Ireland's greatest sports person of all time, but one of Ireland's greatest people of all time, and a chance to come and honour and see. You know, I was lucky enough to see Muhammad Ali in his day fight live. But
2: and you're going to have to put me in touch with your cosmetic surgeon, I think.
6: Yeah. Benjamin Button, he's a cousin of mine. But yeah, so it's, but look,
2: I'm going to have proof of that. Come here, and as well as that, just for the casual fans as well, because there's going to be a ton of them going, if you haven't seen a boxing show in a while, I mean, obviously it's all about the boxing, it's all about Katie, but it's something else, isn't it, Katie?
5: It really is. And just to answer your last question, I really am going to have to hold my emotions together walk to the ring, because the most important thing for me is to get my hand raised, obviously, at the end of the night. And it's going to be an amazing night, an amazing celebration, like Brian has said, of viruses on that night. But I have to win this fight, and but it is going to be a very, very special night, and blown away by everyone's support.
6: But we have it probably like 25% of the stadium, our tickets are 40 euro and under.
7: Yeah. 38, you know, actually, plus, yeah.
6: Yeah, so...
7: Family tickets.
6: Lovely
7: to see that.
6: Exactly,
7: actually.
6: There's alcohol free, so this wasn't, you know, the most important thing when I sat with Peter Aiken, and Peter Aiken, you know, Aiken Promotions is 500 shows a year, so look, he brings plenty to it. But the most important thing, the other morning we were talking to a lady, she was 84. She's going to the fight. Yeah. Like, when do you hear that? Yeah. So, it's not even just... It's an event.
2: If she was from Donegal, she would have asked you if there are concessions.
5: Yeah.
6: But no, it's going to be a very special moment, and it's going to be certainly, you know, where were you when we got to see...
2: Well, do you know what? Even me having this opportunity, and even Paddy back there, where were you when? Because we're building up to something big, and this is part of the journey. What about the undercard? That's a matchroom situation, or would you like to see the likes of Christina Desmond get a spotlight there, or what would you like to see either of the two of you?
5: Yeah, I think for me, I'm getting messages from every single fighter in the country right now. They're asking, could they be on the undercard? Christina Desmond is a phenomenal person, and I spent many of my amateur years travelling around the world with her on these amateur competitions, but I have nothing to do with the undercard.
6: Yeah, she's getting out there.
5: I'd love to see all of those girls, Christina Desmond, Shauna Brown.
2: But there's a balance to be struck. This is a global audience versus our own sort of parochial wants, isn't it? But listen, Katie, it's amazing what you've done and what you've achieved, not for boxing, but for Ireland too. And I'm sure that you're fully aware of that, are you? Or maybe it'll take time for that to sink in. But you know, you are something else.
5: Thank you so much.
6: There was a funny moment, and this is a good few years ago. And talk about time and momentum. It's good to hear you'd be listening to me.
5: Yeah, I do listen.
6: But we were fighting on a Canelo card. Canelo Alvarez, who's a massive star, and we're fighting Madison Square Garden, and there was about 100-120 people running towards us, and Katie stepped back, we stepped back, we thought Canelo was behind us, but they were running over to Katie.
7: Oh yeah, of course.
6: So that was and that was like kind of long before even all the Netflix shows, long before, you know, which really just brought it to a completely new level.
2: Yeah, for sure. Well, listen, the very best of luck with everything. You don't want to look past the fight, but what's your life look like after that? Are we going to see you in gyms? Are we going to see you punditry, or are we going to not see you because you're going to be having a good blooming time with your lovely family?
5: Yeah, definitely. I'm going to enjoy the fruits of my labour, but at the same time, I'm going to be kept very busy as well. I think I'm going to be involved in boxing in some shape or form after this fight as well.
6: And mentors young Tia.
5: Tia, and she's a phenomenal young fighter, 19 years of age, unbelievable talent. Just even being there for her fights and watching her perform, that to me is just everything.
6: Paying
2: it forward, we're good at that as Irish people. We're good at looking after the next gen.
5: Absolutely.
6: I haven't told Katie some of these because obviously September 5th is the focus, but you know, potential, it's got a bit of momentum here. Presidential run, maybe. Who knows?
2: Would you stop that?
6: why not? Certainly. So I'm
2: because it's a poison chalice, and she's the darling of Ireland.
8: You need a new manager. Stick to boxing, buddy.
5: You're fired.
6: Okay, well, maybe not that one. That was only since yesterday.
8: Just thrown it out there.
6: Didn't do too well in that one, but certainly. And I know, look, Jason Quigley too. Shout out to Jason. Yeah. He's done great. He's looking.
8: He's with Andy Lee now, and they're doing amazing things in this country.
5: Absolutely. Yeah. Andy and Jason are just the salt of the earth type of people. So
6: down to earth. But I'm actually trying to write a play at the moment with a guy, Andrew Flynn, in Galway. So there's loads of stuff for Katie. I don't want to scare her too much now.
5: I'm just.
8: I don't understand. Am I living in an alternative universe? The presidency and writing a play. Just that we don't know about.
5: Watch this space.
6: Donald Trump is president now. Don't forget.
8: Oh my God, this is going downhill quicker than I anticipated. Yes, and it was great fun. And practically recording that on the back of a bus, the very back seat of a bus, bouncing all over the place, up the Pettigrew Road. You know the Pettigrew Road, don't you? Shannon was with me, was supposed to be doing the video. That wasn't possible. So I'm trying to frame the video, hold the camera, bouncing up and down, up the Pettigrew Road and having a chat. Then, interview's finished. I have to get off the bus. But where do I get off? There's nowhere to stop on the Pettigrew Road, so I'm stuck on the bus for another 10 minutes. We're chatting away. The crack is good, right? And then I'm dumped on the side of the road 4 kilometres outside Pettigrew. Literally standing on the side of the road outside Pettigrew, waving the bus off. Surreal. Good fun, though. We really appreciate you listening and getting involved in the conversation. We were talking about Glenveigh a little earlier on. Morning, Greg. I was in Glenveigh a couple of weekends ago and I witnessed two English people in their 70s hoping to buy tickets up to the castle. They had a tiny, tiny little sausage dog with them. It was no bigger than a cat and they were carrying it around as much as walking it. The person at the ticket desk told them they couldn't go on the bus as dogs aren't allowed. I couldn't believe my ears. I have dogs, actual dogs, but this wee thing was barely a dog and they'd be holding it on the short trip anyway. But this decision ruined this couple's trip to Glenveigh. They simply wouldn't be able to walk the 4 kilometres up to the castle and back. I understand no dogs in a bus, but honestly, this dog was tiny and was being held for a trip that would take 4 minutes. Sometimes a bit of cop on is required. It's a tricky one when you sort of introduce discretion. I know where you're coming from, and it does seem sad on the face of it, but, you know, maybe I would be on that bus too, and I don't want a dog, and I don't think it's little and cute in the size of a cat. I just don't like dogs, and I don't want it anywhere near me. Or maybe I'm allergic to them, and maybe I'm allergic to dogs, and I read on the information that dogs aren't allowed on the bus, but it is a dog. It's a little sausage dog. So I fully understand where you're coming from, but part of me too feels that, you know, rules kind of do have to be rules, and where's the exception then? Now, when I talked about dogs not being on the bus and all that type of stuff, I know then maybe it could be a service dog and that would be on the bus anyway. But when you start introducing discretion, I think, where does it end? Because someone could make a very passionate argument about my little terrier is really like a child to me. And I heard there was a sausage dog on the bus yesterday and this dog's as important to me. Do you know where I'm coming from? It kind of opens up potentially a far more complicated situation rather than disappointing those two people. I personally, if it were me, would not be going on tour on holidays or visiting anywhere with my dog, regardless of its size. But anyway, that's up to them. And I hope they manage to enjoy it one way or other. Absolutely ridiculous to bring 300,000 visitors to Glenveigh, given the surrounding roads. There was no consultation with many locals living near the park. Well, it's about 200,000 at the moment, I think. The ceiling would be 300,000. I don't know what that would look like. That's spread over a year. I can understand it. I don't live in the local area, so I'm not going to say anything because that person probably does and they probably know better. A caller says, I'm glad that we will be able to watch the World Cup in the coming weeks. It'll be good fun and entertainment. Unfortunately, we can't say the same for the GAA. People volunteer in clubhouses all across the country and they can't even watch the match. This is Donegal v Cork and a couple of others. We should boycott the GAA so that we can watch it. I thought we were peed off about games being behind a paywall, folks. Stay on track and now we're worried about, you know, not being able to see them at all. Look, it's very upsetting. It's a pain in the backside, but they're not going to change their minds. They're just going to be glad that next year we'll be glad to pay for it or glad to pay for the GAA Plus subscription. The World Cup being on, a lot of the games are on sorted. You know that couples time on telly? And if one or other or one of each partner doesn't like the World Cup, could there be problems, couldn't there? Or a lot of people watching TV in separate rooms. over time, Zelensky or some other or someone other bigger comes to Ireland and go away with millions. We seem to be throwing money all around but not looking after the needy at home. We just need to spend the money we have on the needy at home. The few bob that we give the Ukrainians is chicken feed compared to the amount of money we have. Job qualifications, a caller comments on this. Is there any way we can see how many people are here in Ireland with false degrees? How many are in jobs that are not qualified for? I don't know what you do with that situation. I presume sort of the system picks them out. You know what I mean? Like, so someone comes here looking for a job in the newsroom and they say they've got a diploma in journalism. It's kind of up to maybe the employer, the hiring manager, to determine if that's true or not. I suspect maybe you're probably talking in the area, are you, of healthcare or other areas, which, you know, I would hope and presume, though I might not be right, that there are robust rules in place to cover that. Right, Frank Murphy of Frank A. Murphy Solicitors is with me. Frank, I'm going to be completely honest with you. I was waiting for your call to be put through. I didn't realise you were there, so sorry for pontificating and you being forced to listen to it, but thanks for your time this morning.
9: No problem at all, Greg.
8: Right.
9: Good to talk to you.
8: Yeah, good to chat to you too. You have found yourself, Frank, representing unregulated taxi drivers recently. What is the background, I suppose, to you handling those cases?
9: These were three gentlemen that were operating taxis in the locality of Bumcrana, and two of the gentlemen were in the process of being becoming regulated, and more or less and ministerial issues that they faced. And the taxi regulator seems to have the opinion that it's a very binary system. You either have everything above board and all your boxes ticked, or you're completely illegal. And the term illegal, I think, sounds very draconian when you break it down to the nitty-gritty of what the offences they committed were. I.e. and not having their tests completed. There's a two-step test, which is a local knowledge test and then a legislative test. So it was more administrative faux pas on their behalf rather than an illegality, I would say, Greg. So it's a sort of a sledgehammer and a walnut approach that the taxi regulator is taking, especially in rural areas of Bumcrana here, where there is a lack of taxis.
8: Is it not an argument, Frank, we could make? Because, you know, I mean, I suppose that the rules are there for a reason, that we talk about changing the rules and streamline them and making it more sort of practical, especially in areas that need people who want to do it to be able to do it. But at the same time, too, you know, the law has to be enforced, and really none of us can, if we break the law or don't fully comply with it, I mean, it's a conscious decision, isn't it? You know, so really, is this about maybe the regulator getting its act together?
9: Oh, yeah, don't get me wrong. There is everybody's safety and their way of getting home at night and who they're travelling with. That should be everybody's priority. And I think Councillor Murray has spoke with yourself on this also, and he's acknowledged the same, that rules have to be there. Of course, we need proper practice procedures and rules for people that are taking strangers home. But I think, as you have said, and you very rightly said, that there needs to be a more streamlined, as the system is. I spoke to one taxi driver where he said that the failure rate for the local knowledge test is around 75%. So there needs to be a more incentivized system, and maybe a training for taxi drivers that want to become taxi drivers, that there is maybe classes or there's some form of help. It seems to be, if you fail, you fail. Off you go, do it again.
8: Just in relation to that local

0: now where, and a lot of these taxi drivers, I should say, Greg, are they're more, a lot of people are hung up on the night out aspect and how are we getting home. And that is a big thing also, where Bunkran is a test.
1: How am I collecting my pension?
0: Or let's get everybody, everybody, they're trying to get the pubs busy, the restaurants busy, which is a very laudable aim. But if we get them all out, how do we safely get them home? And a lot of these taxi drivers also are using, a lot of old people are using the services for picking up medicines and getting groceries.
1: Yeah, but just,
0: rural Ireland.
1: Yeah, but just in relation to the evening thing, because you picked up on something interesting, especially considering this is in and around Bunkrana. They pumped millions into, and it's fantastic, the Nighttime Economy Initiative. And Bunkrana was just one of a small number that was part of the first sort of rollout of that. It's remarkable, isn't it, that we find ourselves putting stuff in place without thinking about the infrastructure. What a great time this would have been to actually say, right, what is the need in terms of people getting to and from this entertainment that we're funding?
0: Exactly. I will say the Nighttime Bus Initiative that they have put on is very good, but it only operates on the bank holiday weekends. And then there's a lot of taxi regulators are saying, well, there's a local area Hackney, which to explain that is if there's a population of less than 5,000 that you can apply for a local area Hackney where the regulations are relaxed. Mm. But Bunkrana, according to the taxi regulator, has a population of 7,000. Mm. So they're saying, well, apply for this license. And then when they apply for the license, they're going, you can't apply for this license because Bunkrana has too much of a population. And just to break that down in the numbers, Greg, Bunkrana is saying, the taxi regulator is saying the Bunkrana area has 7,000 people. There's 12 taxis in Bunkrana, five of which of these taxis do not work nighttime. Mm. So we've got seven taxis for 7,000 people. And I know all these people aren't using taxis, but it's just a number that can't be feasible if we're trying to get more people out and about, more people.
1: Yeah, but you see, it's a chicken and egg, you see, because I've interviewed people on this area, topic in other areas. They don't actually go out. So they don't go out because they know there's no way home and they're organising things in the house and this type of stuff. So we don't really know what the pull on a full complement of taxis is, because if you did have that, you might see more activity in the nighttime economy. So it's kind of one of those, if you build it, they'll come, but we don't really know. Just thinking on these three guys, Frank, who were all three, or at least two, actively seeking, to legitimise what they were doing. Are they precluded from getting taxi licences now? Are these seen as convictions, or does this affect their ability
0: seen to have a conviction. It's a self-declaration. They will have to, and I will say that the two gentlemen that are seeking to regularise themselves, one was a taxi driver for maybe 20-plus years, and the other gentleman he actually failed the local knowledge test, and this man lives in Bunkrana his whole life, so that shows the level of failure in the local knowledge. But to answer your question, yeah, it will be seen as a conviction, and then it will be up to the taxi regulator to either allow them to get a taxi license or not.
1: They might want to send a message. It's kind of unfortunate. All right. The law is the law, but sometimes the law is an ass, say. You know, I mean, you order a taxi anywhere now, and I would say in certain areas, and it should be the way here, a lot of it's done online, your pickup and your destination is already locked in to someone's phone before they even stop for you. So this local knowledge, I think that's sort of a British rule hangover. But anyway, that's just my views. All right, Frank, thank you for that. Anything else I missed out on that you think's worth mentioning? I think we covered it all. Thanks. That's Frank Murphy of Frank K. Murphy Solicitors. There is a serious issue in this county, and I'm sure it's not exclusive to it, or maybe it is, I don't know, whereby we've had schools, national schools, secondary schools. It seems to be often national schools, whereby they often pre-exist the road infrastructure, not always. And what happens is the road gets closer to the front door, or the traffic gets faster past the school, and on it goes, and there are these black spots dotted all over the county, and we talk about them, and we do so because it's very important, because many of them are fatalities, serious injuries waiting to happen if they haven't happened already. Our latest focus is on the National School in Frosses. It's located